0: 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Always with you on 5. 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
1: I'm another year older. 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

0: What a way to get the week started. It's Calvin Harris, My Way on 5 Early Mornings. Played music from Shekana and Molly. Also, something in from Zane as we get the party started. I'm the Big Chief Tebi Muji. You and I together between now and 6.
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6: 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Amazing. 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Great, fantastic. What else do you want me to say?
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0: Hello, gorgeous. You and me together between now and 6. This is how we get a brand new week started. 13 minutes after 4 o'clock. I'm the Big Chief. You are getting Monday morning going, and I know you probably want to stay in bed, but it's time to go, go, go. And don't worry, I've got the playlist to get you up and ready. Timo ODB, Taylor Swift. Also something in from Alessi Rose in a bit. We need to look back at this past weekend, all the sporting action. And I must just say, once again, what a day to wake up proudly South African, because the wins this nation picked up this weekend. Woo! We get into them next. Also on the way, what's the levels lined up? And you know how we're always talking about how AI keeps pushing the limits and not in a good way? Yeah, well, that's affecting our playlist now, and we need to dive deep into that. So after 5:30, we get into that. And of course, beat before breakfast, stay strictly under 25 as two more songs vie for your vote. All that and a whole bunch more lined up, but most importantly, I need your Monday morning hellos in on the WhatsApp line. 082-550-5151. Jump in, say what's up. And we'll get the show going off with this. Music from K.O. and Usmamane. It's Kopa Sopa on 5. Welcome along.

back-to-back local for you on a Monday morning. Pledge KO and Usman Mani Pasopa right before that. 20 minutes after 4 o'clock, you're with the Big Chief Tebby Muji as we get a brand new day going. And as always, I need to get you caught up before you get up. Something big you might have missed out of the weekend. And we don't need to go too far back for when this announcement was made. In fact, it's a couple of hours old. And it should get you excited, especially if you're a sports lover like me, because one of the greats has officially been confirmed to be making a comeback. Please give you a bit of a clue.

0: finally returning. We'd announced, obviously, and discussed this, that she was coming back as a doubles player. Firstly with Victoria Mboko and then with her sister Venus. But now Wimbledon's just granted her a wild card entry into this year's competition, and I am gassed about it. Now look, sure, Serena is, what, 44 years old? And people might think she doesn't have it any longer. No. See, it doesn't work like that if you're in the caliber someone like Serena Williams. She's a huge deal. It's her first appearance in years. And because we all know that Serena Williams is built different, one of the greatest athletes ever, point blank period, I think that's why the world is entirely excited about this. In her time, 23 Grand Slam singles titles, more than 300 weeks as the world number one, and really transformed women's tennis, especially in the modern era, into a global spectacle. She stepped away in, what, 2022, it must have been? But clearly that itch is there, and now she's back at the sport's most famous tournament. And look, I'm taking anything, whether it's a first-round exit, whether she takes us all the way and shocks us, I'm gassed. Serena Williams is going to be playing after receiving a wildcard entry to play at Wimbledon, and I cannot tell you how gassed beyond words I am. One of the greatest to ever hold a racket is going to be back bossing it up on the grass. How can you not be excited?
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3: Catch top billing this Tuesday evening at 7 as entrepreneur of African design Gracia Bambile celebrates her traditional wedding. 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And architect Gerard Ansara opens the door on how he created his showstopper home. That's top billing this Tuesday at 7. 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
4: Bodella
1: and Nick
4: Archibald. Yeah. Are we good?
5: Nah.
4: Tyler was there for 3 seconds.
5: Did you see her nails? They're very cool.
4: Yeah, all 3 seconds.
5: She has white nails, but underneath, because you know they extend, underneath was the South African flag.
6: I heard she cut them off after the game yesterday.
7: When I left, you know, I think you guys saw I jumped in the e-hailing car, right?
6: Yes, yeah.
7: You saw the driver was wearing a Bafana shirt.
6: I did a bright yellow, beautiful one, yeah. It was really nice.
7: Got in and I was like, hi. He was like, hi. And we drove in silence for a bit. Then he went, oh, sorry. How are you? Yeah. And you? And he went, yeah. It was quiet. Randomly, you know, he says, I think it was the cartels.

Celeste Rose, Get Around on 5 Early Mornings. Played Taylor Swift and Elizabeth Taylor right before that. Just after 4:30 all across from Zanzibar. It's a brand new week, Monday the 22nd.

0: Feels fantastic, honestly. Right then, we get into Tabby's Top Kicks in just a moment. First, though, need to tell you about the latest episode of The Champions Blueprint, which drops today. It's absolutely fantastic. Aaron Masemola jumps into conversation with some of Mzansi's sporting heroes, people who are only climbing up the ladder, and everyone in between. They talk about the sacrifices, the setbacks, and the mindset it takes to reach the top. It's exactly what it gets talking about with Javelin Mkone and Seth Green. But Orlando Pirates Disky Challenge stars as they follow the club's historic first title win in that Disky Challenge. They look back on the season and they talk all about it, from the youth development structures, the squad depth, and a lot of it in between. It's amazing, it's insightful, and when it drops, you're going to love it. It drops later on today, as I mentioned, on 5FM's YouTube channel. You can also find it on Catch Up and on the 5FM app, which is absolutely free for you to download. That's The Champions Blueprint, amplified by 5FM.
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0: It's DJ Clark with Wolves on 5. Right before that, played you Good Luck and then Flower of Love for your Monday morning. It's the Big Chief waking you up, and you and I need to look back at the weekend that was. So many exciting results from the world of sports. My top three kicks from the weekend. Some honorable mentions, though. We need to celebrate the fact that, of course, our hockey team did really great. In case you missed it, we were hosting the World Championships. In fact, I believe they're not just called the World Championships. I've got a fancy name. The FIH Nations Cup. There we go. And we made it to the final, but fell short as we lost out to France. They beat us 2-1, but still walking away with a silver medal. That makes me smile. What doesn't make me smile are the Bulls. Listen, on a regular day, they do just... The UFC final is always cursed, is all I'm going to say. But enough about that. We need to talk serious things. Like the fact that yesterday, the Proteas women are... They put in an absolute shift. My God, the T20 World Cup going on at the moment in England. And they bagged another win, this time against India last night. Beat them by 6 wickets. And honestly, I think we should all worship. Bow down to Marizan Cup, because not only did she come on, slam that half century, help deliver the second highest World Cup chase. History-making match for the Proteas women, and you can't not be happy about that.
1: Little edge, it will be. Marizan Cup is already celebrating. The Proteas are still alive in the T20 World Cup. Courtesy of a sensational performance by one of the best all-rounders in the game. The first time they have successfully chased over 150 in a T20 World Cup match. And they win by 6 wickets and with 5 balls to spare.
0: Huge, huge game. Again, Marizan Cup, I will worship the ground you walk on. What an iconic result for the Proteas. Hey, we also need to talk all things World Cup. Another update, Egypt have made it 3-1 to New Zealand. So that's some exciting stuff. But also, what a weekend it was. History being made. Curaçao got their first ever point this past weekend, which was huge news. But if I tell you what my highlights out of the weekend was, it certainly won't be the Netherlands beating Sweden. Great game. 5-1 going Netherlands direction. But we need to talk about Cape Verde. My gosh! A second point received from their World Cup games. Of course, you'll remember that first one came from the game against Spain. The keeper, Bozinha, putting in the shift of his life. Well, this weekend, they played out to a draw against Uruguay. 2-2. Not only did they score their first 2 goals, but managing to keep another, quote-unquote, big team at bay. This is what the World Cup is about, stories like this. And it was made even better by this. There's a clip online of a BBC sports reporter reporting live from Cape Verde at a watch party. And it was during this interview that he caught the goal live. And you can hear everyone in Cape Verde just absolutely losing it.
2: What's your appraisal of the way the Cape Verdean team has been playing so far?
3: I personally think so far Cabo Verde has been playing great. It's been matching Uruguay's pressure.
0: It's huge, isn't it? Just imagine an entire country being excited with that. History being made before their eyes. Phenomenal. Well, as a country, we didn't need to look too far to find that joy, because this past weekend, loads of rugby action happening in Port Elizabeth. South Africa A played up against Zimbabwe. And that game also fantastic, don't you know? But of course, the big, the headliner game out of them all was the Springboks taking on the Barbarians. And you would not believe the decimation that occurred there. 80-31 is how it ended. And did you expect anything less from the box?
4: And his way through tackles, quick ball needed, and there it is. The Barbarians running out of numbers on the outside now. Esther Hazen gets it away, and here comes the hat-trick!
0: Huge, huge, and even more huge. That's the thing, you wake up every day and South Africa's wanting something. Well, how's about a bunch for you on a Monday? 80-31 for the Springboks against the Barbarians. And how about this for you? 40-0 for Springbok A against Zimbabwe. Add on to that the fact that the Proteus women just had their way with India. Brilliant weekend for sports. We don't talk about the Bulls. We don't think about the Bulls. But as a South African, I'm a pretty chuffed boy. It's 4:48 all across Mzansi. On the way, Tima ODV, Disciples, as well as something in from Flo and Kate Trinata. This is 5 Early Mornings on 5FM.
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0: T-Mode EV wrapping up that triple play. It's called Save Me on 5. Played you Disciples and On My Mind right before that. Also spun you a bit of flow in Kate Renata with The Mood. Just gone 5 o'clock all across Mzansi. It's Monday the 22nd of June. Good morning, gorgeous. I'm the Big Chief Tippy Muji. This is how we get the week started.
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6: 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Amazing. Sick. Great. Fantastic. 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
0: Yes, then an hour left that you and I have to hang out together. I will play you music from Jack Harlow, Teddy Swims, Ingenia, all in the mix. Tessie, Nandi, Drake and Central C for your Monday morning. I think that sounds like a brilliant morning to me. What's the levels lined up? And AI's posed a new problem. And in fact, it's even striking very close to home. We unpack that on the other side of 5:30. And as always, I need your help picking a beat before breakfast. Two artists, two songs, only one can reign supreme. And as always, you'll need to vote on the WhatsApp line. 082-505-151. Which is also the number where you need to get your Monday morning hellos in. I need to know how you're getting the day started. I've already got my first cup of coffee. What about you? It doesn't even need to be a coffee. You could crack open an energy drink, a cup of tea. Some bastard that works here over the weekends left an energy drink open in studio, which is really against the rules. I might just go snitch on them. But that could be you. Not being a bastard, but opening an energy drink to get your day started. You could be rolling your way into a brand new day. Or even getting it started off with a run, a workout, whatever it is. Jump in, say what's up. I need to hear how you're getting the day going. And I'll make sure the soundtrack is absolutely peak. You and me together for the next hour as we get the week started the best way I know how. I will get things going with this. Music from Don Toliver. It's called E85. At 2 minutes after 5 o'clock.

0: 9 minutes out to 5 o'clock. Welcome to a brand new week. It's Musiken from Harry Styles off of his latest project, Kiss All the Time Disco Occasionally. This one's called Aperture. Right before that, played you Don Toliver's E85. That World Cup game we are following closely ended 3-1 in favor of Egypt. New Zealand catching an L today. Right then, you and me together until 6 o'clock, and it's my job to make sure you're up, you're awake, you're ready for a brand new day. And this is my favorite way to do it. From wherever you are in Mzansi, you jump in on the WhatsApp line, 082-550-5151. And I get to give you some love after you get the new week started. And if there's anyone I am envious of, on the WhatsApp line, says, "Morning, Big Chief. Up for a morning run. And then I'm going straight back to bed because I've taken the entire week off. You lucky get you." Morning to Erica down in KZN, who is already done with her first cup of coffee. And just like that, the caffeine intake is increasing. I must feel partly responsible for the caffeine intake that Mzansi has at this time of the morning. Carrie in Johannesburg back again with that fancy espresso machine. Busy day for her. She's got the school run and then meetings galore. What a way to get the Monday started. I think we need to put this into law that on Mondays, let's keep meetings away. Let's at least worm our way back into the working week. First official meeting should be on a Tuesday. Then at least I've built up some sort of resistance to the garbage that goes on in the workplace. You know what I'm talking about. Also, I'm very happy that we've managed to convert Colin, who was a staunch fan of the rooibos in the morning, to come over to the caffeinated side. Morning, brother.
1: Morning, Big Chief. Colin from Polokwane. Yeah, my second cup of coffee, man.
0: Come on.
1: Addiction. Yeah, start of a new week. Yeah, we're ready for this. Whew. It's a wet morning. My side of Polokwane, bro, just raining. Yeah, it's wet.
0: This was really funny. See, around winter, the northern parts of South Africa don't tend to get rain. But yeah, for us in Pretoria, it was wet all weekend. Didn't get to see the sun. A wild thing. That's something that's usually left for the Cape. It's like global warming stuff. Morning to Gary in Durbs, who, listen, as far as the weather conversation is concerned, she is not involved because she's having a great time. Says, "Morning, Big Chief. Cuppa number 3. Looking forward to 24 degrees weather in Durbs all day long." I'm sorry, what? I think I need to jet down to Derbs, get my shorts, my flip-flops on. I am envious of you, girl. Says here to a power week for all, and yes, I will raise my cup of coffee to that. It's going to be a brilliant week, so get up, get moving. Let's have a fantastic one. Good morning, Mzansi. George to Grahamstown.

0: remind me to tell you about something I recently discovered that Nasty C and I share in common. I would tell you right now, it's just that I know my mom's awake and she really can't hear the story. So how's about we shelve that for later on in the week? It's music from Nasty C, Mi Amor on 5, Madonna and Sabrina Carpenter right before that with Bring Your Love, 18 minutes after 5 o'clock. Good morning, boys and girls. Welcome to a brand new week. I'm the big chief, Tebi Muji. On the way, we need to get into what's the level. And like I mentioned, AI has always been a bit of a bother. And what with law only developing now, there's loads of grey areas that people in charge of these AI systems take advantage of. But now, especially because it's hitting close to home, there seems to be a case against it. And one company in particular. I'll tell you all about that after 5:30. Also on the way, Jack Harlow and Teddy Swims as promised. But first, you need to help me out here. Every single morning, we need to pick a beat before breakfast. And for, the past 2 weeks, we've kept our playlist strictly under 25. And this morning, you're going to need to help me out in deciding which of these bangers reign supreme this morning on the WhatsApp line, 082-550-5151. You need to get your votes in, and you gotta help me choose this morning.
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0: with

0: Pink Pantheress and Illegal. Both of these incredibly talented women, but only one can reign supreme. On the WhatsApp line, 082-550-5151. You know what to do. Jump in, say what's up, and let me know which of these bangers will do justice to your Monday morning. Again, we kept the playlist strictly under 25 for Beat Before Breakfast, and you need to let me know which of these two reign supreme. Your options again are between Tyler and Water. You could have this for your Monday morning, or you could have
1: My name is Pink and I'm really glad to meet you. You're recommended to me by some people.
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0: The biggest football spectacle on earth is on your screens. 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

Nate's on five, plays Eugenie and Timbaland's Toasty. Right before that, it's the Beachy for your Monday morning. Let's get into this, sweetheart. What's the level? You know, I'm always on top of this AI stuff, especially because as a law student, we need to study the developments that are coming out of it. The fact that it all needs to happen so rapidly because technology itself develops rapidly, the law that regulates it needs to follow suit. And almost always, it's the technology that outruns the law. It's why there'll be times that what we're going to talk about today that pop up and show how much trouble this really breeds. Now, we've always spoken about AI and copyright, and particularly in the world of music. In fact, the past 12 months have seen a crazy rise in AI-created music. People just put in some prompt and say, hey, listen, give me a song that sounds like this. I need this vibe. I need these type of lyrics. And then, bam, you have a song. It's really easy to get this done. And I'll tell you for free, as someone who needs to

But then there are even bigger questions that we need to ask, even before we get to the point where I might play you an AI song. Like the fact that, how did AI learn to make the music? Where did it learn? Well, there have been investigations by journalists and researchers that have uncovered loads of data sets, I think is the IT word for it. And it's got millions of songs that have been used by AI, that have been turned into AI. And they've told the system, hey, learn this sound and then give us something very similar. And it's not, again, millions of songs. This is huge. Virtually from every corner of the world, we've got music from there. I'm talking pop music, music from independent artists, legacy acts, gospel artists, hip-hop artists, jazz musicians. It's all been given to AI without the permission of the original musicians. And you need to understand that then AI picks it up and goes, okay, this is what's happening. It's getting trained on this. And it learns how to generate music. It needs to understand rhythm and structure. It needs to learn how to build harmony, genre-specific harmonies even, and even learn to master production styles, a craft that people have spent their lives perfecting. All of that done by AI in a matter of moments. And that's why you understand that millions of songs had to be churned into these AI systems for this to be possible. And because they've been exposed to this amount of music, it raises a question that the music industry has had to look at and go, ooh, if a machine learns from your work, if we can go, cool, this is a Will Lindley song, we can hear traces of Will Lindley, should we give Will Lindley credit? He didn't make this new song, the AI did. So would it be fair to then give Will Lindley a slice of that pie? And that's why I said it muddies the waters when it comes to copyright law, because that itself is built, oh my goodness, I had to pull out my textbook for this one. It's built around selling, copying, broadcasting, performing. You need to pay and obtain rights to do all of those with music. I can't just play you a song out of nowhere if I don't have the rights to do so. But AI kind of bypasses all of that, really. Because if we're being honest, it's not broadcasting it, it's not selling it, it's just basically learning it. But then there are many people who argue that this is different, completely problematic. You can't compare AI training to reading a book or hearing a song or studying a piece of art. There is this, of course, argument that, hey, inspiration is one thing. Direct copying, the extraction of my art to reproduce it, that's something completely different. And now that's what the world needs to wrestle with. Are we at the point where we need to stop paying AI just because they've created music? Or do we actually pay the artist whose work was extracted? How do we prove it? How do we get down to the bottom of it? It's a big problem. Lawyers across the world are debating it. And like I said earlier on, this is a story that unfortunately hits close to home, because you might think, oh, it's just the Jack Harlow's, the Justin Bieber's, the Harry Styles that have been affected by this. No, many of our favorite local artists are implicated in the mix. On the other side of this, from Jack Harlow, you and I need to unpack the researchers' findings and find out if this future is sustainable.

20 minutes till we get to 6 o'clock. Remember to keep getting your votes in for Beat Before Breakfast. Tyler takes on Pink Pantheress, and you need to let me know which one of them reigns supreme. What's the level of 5:30 mornings? But right now, we're still unpacking the story. In case you missed it, The Atlantic's basically released this sort of search engine, really, that allows you to go through an AI data set that basically reveals that millions of songs have been uploaded to AI. And basically, these systems are able to learn from these songs and then create songs that sound like it. So I could just go into an AI form and type in, like, a song that sounds like Will Lindley's music, with lyrics about me eating ice cream on a hot day in Durban. And I'm going to get one in the style of Will Lindley, with those lyrics and the same kind of melody that he brings, the structure that his songs have. And researchers, like I said, audited these datasets. They found numerous South African artists in the mix. Comes of the Small, Pori, Nasty C, A Reese, all of them in there. But you'd think it would just be the ones that perhaps you hear on 5. No, it stretches even further. Ladysmith, Black Mambazo, the iconic Thomas Chauke. They even got Joyous Celebration. They are taking from Joyous Celebration. It just doesn't end, is what I'm getting to. Now, here's the thing, and this is why these musicians can't just rock up with lawyers and say, hey, listen, you stole my music. Because just because they appear there doesn't mean copyright infringement has occurred. See, IP law is a very techie part, and you need to tread carefully with it. This is what we do know it means for sure. South African music was part of the material that was catalogued, that was studied, and that was fed to AI. What comes out of it then will then be a challenge. Do we then say, oh, the person who typed in that prompt is responsible for copyright infringement? This is not really their song. Do we then sue these databases and then say, hey, you had no authority to do this? And it becomes uncomfortable because, like I said, it's the art of so many people that they spent years refining, especially when it comes to native, local sounds. You understand that because of the culture behind them, it feels like this is a spit onto them. Genres that didn't emerge out of machines, but really out of years and years of storytelling in the best way that our South Africans know how to do. And all of a sudden, a machine can just mimic all of them without that feeling, without that emotion. It feels incredibly screwed up. Something out of an episode of Black Mirror, if you ask me. What it does also mean is that we're looking at a future where an AI company can just generate music non-stop and continue to get the money while artists just basically go hungry. Will there be a need for an artist? Will there be a need for a big chief to play you the music? It gets problematic because the law still needs to catch up. Like I said, technology advances really quick. Sometimes the law isn't quick enough. And now there are many questions that we don't have an answer to. Who must be compensated? Should artists have a right to sue if their music is used in helping to train AI? Right now, there isn't a system that the world can say yes to. We don't accept it. There isn't a standard license that you can give to an AI company and say, hey, here, go ahead, use my music. And it gets worrying. Most times, artists don't even know when their work is being used. And honestly, if you had to ask me, I think artists should have the option to say, hey, I don't want my song used on this platform. I don't want to be a Jesse Claire Goromsaki and all of a sudden, oh my God, the AI machines just regenerated us. Globally, these conversations are popping up, and now the conversation around AI is starting to hinge more and more on ethics. We all understand, now more than ever, the music isn't just entertainment. It's a livelihood for so many people. But now for these machines, for these companies, music has become data. It's another way for them to make money.
then we need to look at other things. And this is where I find it very interesting to see where the law develops, and it's something you need to pay attention to. Will we now start licensing music out to AI companies in the way that we have to license music to play for you every morning? Something in the form of streaming royalties, publishing royalties even. At the moment, artists across the globe, including our own South African artists, are fully part of this debate, and they don't have answers. And it must be a frustrating thing to spend years investing into your craft only for it to be looked at and considered in this manner. Now the challenge is for the world, and now I'm looking at you, South Africa, phenomenal legal system supreme. What are we going to do about this? Will the industry change accordingly? Can we all agree that, hey, this is the way to use technology? This is how it should be worked out to help out artists in the long run. At the moment, they're on the short end of the stick, and it looks like it's going to be that way for a long time. Until the law changes, this unfortunate system remains.

Miracle must be amplified. Mikasa, Nelson Freitas, called See the World. Right before that, played you Jesse Clegg and Msaki. We mentioned on What's the Level, the plight that musicians are facing at the moment is that without their own permission, their music is being fed into AI systems, and there is no form of recourse if AI makes music based off of what they've put out. And problematic doesn't even begin to describe it. 9 minutes until we get to 6 o'clock. Tepi Muji for your Monday morning. In just a moment, I get to reveal the banger that will be your beat before breakfast. And at the moment, I wish I was joking. There's only like one vote that separates the two. They've rushed in all through the hour. But let's see if we can throw a cat among the pigeons. Could your vote be the one to sway it in either direction? Your two options today are between...

could have. Pink Pantheress and Illegal Choices, all yours now. On the WhatsApp line, 082-550-5151. Jump in with your votes. And we'll reveal them in just a moment, which is when we find out what's coming up on 5 Breakfast. 8 minutes till we get to 6 o'clock. Almost time for me to get on out of here. First, though, let's play you this music from Teddy.

0: 5 minutes till we get to 6 o'clock. I'm Tebby Muji. This is 5FM. Right then, time for me to get on out of here. I'm back again tomorrow with a Tebby's Top 3, another What's the Level, and of course the best soundtrack to get your morning started. On the other side of this, breakfast is served, and it's served up to you, piping hot. You needed to help me decide on a beat before breakfast, and see, I mentioned that only a single vote stood in between that last push, though. You made your voice heard and you told me what you wanted to hear. I don't think, though, it gets any better than how De Gea got his voted. Always enjoy hearing from you, brother. Genuinely, this has put a smile on my day. This made my Monday better. I know it will yours.
1: One. Big J!
0: Morning!
1: Let me talk to you! Dat is het lekker, dat is het local, hè?
0: Yes.
1: Maak mij sweet. Maak mij warm. Laat mijn assen verloor. Maak mij water. Ja.
0: And I can tell you, when he sent that voice note, the tongue sticking out, the body was moving. So let's do exactly that. We'll keep it local. We'll keep it lovely. And you know the drill. Get out of here. Take care of yourself. Condomize. Don't do drugs. Don't do anything stupid. Have a blessed Monday, Mzansi. With that, the Big Chief says bye.

0: Malawi commends Pretoria for the repatriation of its nationals, and Eastern Cape police probe the killing of an ANC councillor.
1: Coming up in your sport, the Proteas women recorded a 6-wicket win over India at Old Trafford to keep their T20 World Cup playoff hopes alive. Plus, Egypt had to come from a goal down to beat New Zealand in their FIFA World Cup Group G match. I'll have more of those details for you at 6:30.
0: Good morning. Malawian High Commissioner to South Africa, Stellan Dau, says they're satisfied with the efforts of the South African government in repatriating the thousands of displaced undocumented Malawian nationals gathered in Durban. About 10,000 Malawian migrants have been camping at Sherwood Hall for over 2 weeks. The city has set up a new site in the North Beach area to ease the pressure and fast-track the repatriation process. Dau elaborates.
2: Actually, they have gone far and beyond to assist the Malawi government with the repatriation of the people. The shelter that is being provided, the food that is being provided, generally the whole process and the collaboration that is there between the South African government and us has been very good, and we are very grateful for that.
0: Eastern Cape Police Provincial Commissioner Vuyisile Ncatha says the following up leads following the killing of ANC ward councillor Sicelo Mleve in Gqeberha on Saturday night. Police say they're aware of the motive behind Mleve's killing in his office during a post-voter registration debrief. Ncatha says the investigation is in a sensitive stage and will give an update in due course.
3: We are following a lot of leads, and I think by now the police are 90% aware of the motive, something that we are not basically prepared to share because of sensitivity. And it will be better for us to come back and communicate when the work has been done. And that's what we are working towards, that's what we are concentrating on.
0: Let's go to the Western Cape now, where the IEC says it'll visit the 5 voting registration stations in the next 2 weeks that were inaccessible during the voter registration weekend. The province has been lashed by storms recently, leading to some of the voting stations in the Cedarburg, Kanaland and Beaufort West being rendered inaccessible. Here's the Provincial Electoral Officer, Michael Hendrikser.
4: Within a week or two, we plan to visit those particular settlements. They are small settlements in the deep rural areas of our province, and our teams will go out to those particular communities to give them also the opportunity to register and or to re-register.
0: And the United States and Iran have held their first talks under a week-old peace deal in Switzerland, but tensions remain high. U.S. President Donald Trump has warned that Iran could face renewed military action if it fails to rein in its allies in Lebanon. Vice President J.D. Vance has said that Washington wants to, quote, turn over a new leaf. In relations with Tehran, Iran says it has again closed the Strait of Hormuz, accusing the U.S. of failing to secure a ceasefire in Lebanon. Tehran also says nuclear talks will not move forward until the fighting ends and promised economic relief is delivered. The top story this hour, Malawian High Commissioner to South Africa, Stellan Dau, says they're satisfied with the efforts of the South African government in repatriating the thousands of displaced undocumented Malawian nationals gathered in Durban.
5: A very good morning. Let's take a look at your roads in Gauteng. In Johannesburg, on the N12 westbound at the Rietfontein interchange, there's been an accident. One lane is closed. On the N1 northbound, after Olifantsfontein Road, a stationary vehicle is obstructing the left lane. In KwaZulu-Natal, on the N2 southbound before Eyebeklute interchange, there's also a stationary vehicle. The left lane is closed. And finally, in Cape Town, on the N2 inbound at Spine Road ramp, there's been an accident, but luckily all lanes are open, but still do approach with caution. For 5FM Traffic, I'm Marley van Eden.
0: A look at your weather this morning. Pretoria, Mahikeng and Kimberley, highs of 18 degrees. Johannesburg, 16. Mbombela and Polokwane, 19 degrees. Bloemfontein and Cape Town, 17. George and Gqeberha, 24. Kugompa and Durban, 25. Richards Bay, 27. And Pietermaritzburg with a high of 23. For 5 Breakfast, news and weather. I'm Thabo Baloyi.
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0: Ha, ha, ha, ha, come on! Pick it up, pick it up, pick it up. It is 8 minutes after six. It is a Monday morning. It's Cinnamon and Matt Davies. The tune is called Living It Up. We are feeling alive, baby. Hold on very, very, very tightly. Your life is far too short ahead, 1/7 of the week. It is a Monday morning. We are locked in. You made the right choice. Whoever you happen to be, whatever you're doing, you are here. And that's all that I could hope for. Got you for the next 3 hours, so let's do this together. Let's start a week afresh. Let's do all the things that we need to do. Tick them off our lists one by one. Big thank you to the Big Chief. He, of course, is back again tomorrow morning for your early, between 4 and 6. But let's start here. Let's try to see if we can figure out some birthdays. All right, who's the one who told us that girls just want to have fun?
1: Cyndi Lauper.
0: Yes, it is the American singer-songwriter whose breakthrough hit Girls Just Wanna Have Fun, which became a big anthem in the 80s, is birthday today. She's also won a Grammy, an Emmy, and a Tony. So almost all her way to an EGOT. Yes, just needs an Oscar. Okay, how about this one? The guy who wrote the Da Vinci Code has a birthday today. Who's he?
2: Oh, Dan Brown.
0: Dan Brown is, yes, correct. Good morning, Ali Zondo.
2: Good morning.
0: Good morning. yes, all about history, religion, art, conspiracy theories, featuring Harvard symbologist Robert Langdon. Okay, how about the lady who realized there was something wrong with the water?
3: Oh, in Hinckley, that's Erin Brockovich.
0: Yes, yes, of course, then portrayed by...
3: Julia Roberts.
0: The great Julia Roberts, 100% correct. In a great film, which if you haven't seen, put that on your list of things to do this week.
3: Yeah.
0: Erin Brockovich was born in 1960, and that film about her life came out in...
3: I think it was the year 2000.
0: You are on the money once again.
3: Yes.
2: Nice.
0: American consumer advocate whose investigation into groundwater contamination by Pacific Gas and Electric led to one of the largest environmental settlements in U.S. history. Okay, how about this one? The guy who, in the noughties, hosted Total Request Live.
3: Carlson Daly, is it him?
0: It's Carson, but yes.
3: Carson.
0: Carson Daly, the American television host, celebrates his birthday today. Best known probably for MTV's TRL during its peak years, and he's still quite a familiar host. He's on The Voice, among many other things today. How about... Ooh, this is a very, very tough one, so I've got to try and make it difficult. I don't know how I would make it difficult. But let me just say, possibly the greatest living actress alive...
2: Meryl Streep.
3: Yeah, Meryl Streep.
0: Yeah, it's her birthday today.
2: Oh, I got it first.
3: Oh, yeah, you did.
0: Yeah, one of the greatest actors of all time. She holds the record for the most Academy Award nominations for acting.
2: Sure.
0: Yeah, Sophie's Choice, Kramer vs. Kramer, The Iron Lady, of course, Devil Wears Prada.
3: Of course.
0: And it is her, let's work this out, born in 1949.
3: Okay, so she would be 77.
0: 77 years old today.
3: By the way, did you end up going to go watch it?
0: I didn't, but I think enough time has passed that you can speak about the film. You didn't, Holly didn't like it.
2: Yeah, I didn't. I'm not going back to see it because Tabo said he went back twice, I think.
1: Really?
3: Yeah, I wanted popcorn. So I went back.
1: But why didn't you get popcorn the first time?
3: But I wanted something to watch, you know? So I was like, okay, let me just go to the cinema again.
0: But everyone's entitled to their own opinions and all of that. But Tab was a super fan. You thought it was good?
3: I thought it was really, really good. And a bit more realistic now, you know? I think people are just trying too hard to compare it to the original. You can't compare it to the first one, you know what I mean? That is unmatched.
0: Won't strike
2: but a
0: twice.
2: Long time has passed for them to improve on the first one. Surely. There wasn't a lot of fashion.
3: There was fashion. I mean, it reflected the current times, technology, the print industry has kind of, people aren't buying magazines anymore. And also Miranda, people actually talked about this online. Miranda's too nice. I am so sorry. We're doing something else. I'm talking about the Devil Wears Prada.
0: No, I asked you.
3: Yes, but Miranda isn't as icy and mean. She is still mean. She's still mean. But remember, people now are very, very careful. You know, we're very PC.
0: Did she soften in her old age?
3: A little bit. No, just a little bit.
0: So no. I don't want that.
2: Exactly.
3: No. But guys,
2: exactly my point.
1: But it guys, sounds like a typical sequel.
3: No, guys, it reflects the current times. I actually understand.
0: Is she scared of being cancelled? Is that why?
3: A little bit, yes. And her assistant actually calls her out and says, no, you can't stay.
4: Does my hair look beautiful?
0: Good morning. Come on.

0: It's Drake and Central C. Which one? Five Breakfast on 5FM. All right, we're going to play a game. You want to play a game? It's Guess the Celebrity. So I want to see if you can tell me who I'm thinking of. Now, we've taken this celebrity and we've wrapped him up into riddles and clues and things of all manner and description. So you have to try and unravel all of those and work out who this person is. The team are trying to, and they're coming through on the WhatsApp line. They come through at the same place as you, which is 082-550-5151. I want to know who this person is today. Okay, let's kick things off. 22 June, 6:15 in the morning, and today's mystery celebrity could fool you into sounding out like a retired drag racer, a rock documentary obsessive, or the quiet billionaire uncle of digital music. But the real answer is a filmmaker whose side quests changed cinema almost as much as his main quest did. He didn't create worlds alone. He redesigned the factory that makes them.
1: I have sent it in. It is, of course, correct.
0: Let's see. Oh, Tabo has sent one. I see. And Tabo is indeed correct.
2: Oh. Yes.
0: Straight off the money. Okay, well, let's do another one here. He first dreamed of speed, not cinema, and might have chased racetracks if metal had not interrupted destiny. Later, he built galaxies out of merchandise, myth, and machinery. Then, accidentally helped launch the future of animation by letting one division go. Who is this architect of modern fandom whose first love had wheels? And Tumba, do you know why?
1: No, I can't even think of a reason. I haven't seen anything on my timeline.
0: Aha, okay.
1: So there is a reason.
0: Yes.
2: Oh, that's how totally this feature typically works.
1: No, not always.
2: Not always. When have we ever done a celeb that didn't have a story?
0: Exactly. If there wasn't a reason for it, then I've failed.
1: Oh, no, I just felt like maybe sometimes you take a name out of a hat. Not
2: oh,
1: like
2: wow.
1: You know what I mean?
0: Never.
2: Wow.
0: No.
2: Okay. How long have you been on the show? Sometimes I wonder.
1: Sorry, guys. It's Monday.
0: Do you want some feedback on your Devil Wears Prada analysis?
3: Good morning, team. Oh. Carl, it's London. Guys, know. Devil Wears Prada. I'm a great fan of the first one. Uh-huh. I can also quote lines, etc., etc. Uh-huh. Second one, I've tried to watch twice now, and I keep on falling asleep. So, no, it ain't worth it, eh? I'm going to call Tabo now the Barry Ronger of movies. You might have to remind him, Nick. Barry Ronger used to write the previews or reviews on the Sunday Times magazines. Yeah. It must still be there, I don't know.
0: Barry Ronger is late.
3: But every movie he said was crap, I would watch. And every movie he said was excellent, I would avoid, like I avoid Tabo. So, yeah. Anyway, but...
0: All right, so there you've had it, Tabo. Firmly in your place, you've been put.
1: No, absolutely, I disagree. That means you're not a real fan. Because that means you don't really understand the evolution of, you know, the character development of Miranda Priestly. How an Emily would have, you know, evolved over the years. Remember, it's been 18 years. In fact, it's been 20 years. Because it's from 2006. So, of course, people change. I'm just saying.
0: Marley says the guest, the celebrity, is someone from Fast and Furious. Couldn't be more incorrect.
2: Really?
1: Who would
2: but
1: it
2: you
1: be?
2: Said something about Fast and Drive. I take it back.
0: Okay, who is our guest, the celebrity? This man did not just make movies. He basically industrialized obsession. One minute, he's a California... They're really going on about the speed thing. Okay, speed freak who...
2: See, that's what I thought.
0: Who wanted rock doc cool. The next, he's printing mythology so efficiently that Lunchbox's visual effects and childhood itself start reporting to him. Then, because subtlety is boring, he also left a side door open for the lamp people to exist.
1: Oh, something else, another interesting fact. His wife is a bank exec and she's black. Like, she's, like, amazing. We love her. Like, she's amazing.
0: But those things are true.
1: Yes.
4: So this guy's white because the way you said black.
2: Yeah.
0: As if, yeah.
2: And we have like, troubles against that. Like,
1: no. Okay, I should have said it like that. Yes. I love her. I love Mallory.
4: Okay, so my guess is absolutely wrong.
0: Let's see. He's worth $5.2 billion, this guy.
4: Oh.
0: So that puts him in very, very
2: but
0: rarefied
2: air. Black.
0: His wife sure is black. Holly is wrong with Lewis Hamilton. Much more iconic. I think put the racing thing to one side. You know what I mean? Unless you're thinking of like...
2: why do you keep saying speed?
0: No, it's all relevant. It's complete. I don't discount anything that's been said. I'm just saying don't fixate on it.
1: Yeah, I mean, they're not going to get it. Let's go home. Just play some songs.
0: All right. Well, there you heard it from Tabulo. We are packing things up. We'll see you tomorrow. Just wait around for 2.5 hours. Karabo should be here imminently.
5: Mom, a millionaire? And yes, I am a millionaire. And then you'd be on the couch with your 6 numbers. But a 7 is for heaven, or yes. But a 4 is for the door, or yes. But a 38 is never too late, or yes. Well, the Lotto Live draws are back. Every Tuesday, Wednesday, Friday, and Saturday. 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
2: Let's take a look at your roads in Gauteng. In Johannesburg, on the N1 northbound, after Willifantsfontein Road, a stationary vehicle is obstructing the left lane. On the N12 westbound at Jet Park Road, there's also a stationary vehicle. The left lane is closed. In KwaZulu-Natal, on the N2 southbound before Eyebeekloete interchange, a stationary vehicle is blocking the left lane. In Cape Town, on the N2 inbound at Spine Road ramp, there's been an accident, but luckily, all lanes are open, but still do approach with caution. And finally, on the N7 northbound after Plattekloof Road, a stationary vehicle is obstructing the left lane. For 5FM Traffic, I'm Marley van Eeden.

0: All right, Danny. 25 minutes after 6. That's Alcatraz and UPZ. Pray for me on 5FM. Okay, let's see here. Who is our guest, this celebrity? 25 minutes after 6. That should have damn well given it away. But first, let's see on the WhatsApp line. Do you have it correctly? And do you know why we've made it our guest, this celebrity, today? So let's first start with, who is he?
1: Morning, Father Tim. I think you're talking about George Lucas. I think what gave it away was the Star Wars music playing in the background.
0: Of course. Of course. And why?
2: So that's our top one.
3: Morning, Patrick.
0: Well, that's how anyone should have known.
3: Team, Carol from Cape Town, really taking a stab here. Is it perhaps George Lucas? He's going to be one of the voices in the new Minion film. Have a lovely day. Cheers.
0: You are right. And yes, it turns out that apparently George Lucas, 82-year-old George Lucas, is a massive fan of the Despicable Me franchise. Included in that, obviously, the Minions films. And they have, as a consequence of all of this, invited him to come and voice a character in the new upcoming movie. Isn't that cool?
4: Wow.
0: I think it's just such an interesting, exciting thing. I mean, a guy like that, you imagine what the negotiations are even like. He's a billionaire, you know, he's one of the biggest directors of all time. He doesn't need the money, but you've got to pay him.
4: Yeah, I don't think he even cares about the money. But also, I'm curious about his voice. Does he have a unique kind of distinguished, I don't know, like...
0: I can hear him talking in interviews and etc., but not at the age of 82.
4: Yeah, I wonder. I don't know.
0: If you want to know why the clues kept bringing up the race car driver thing, so you may or may not have known this about him, but as a teenager, the guy was obsessed with car racing and actually was on track up until the age of 18 to become a professional race car driver. He had a near-fatal crash, and that convinced him to give up the sport and instead do what?
2: Act.
0: No, go to film school.
4: Oh. Wow, that paid off.
0: Yes.
4: Okay.
0: But if you follow his career, there are a whole lot of different Easter eggs and inspirations that kind of draw back to his love of car racing and racing and the racing world and universe. And it makes sense. It makes sense. But yes, he's going to be in an upcoming Minions film, believe it or not.

0: Yes, ma'am. And it's 30 minutes after 6 o'clock in the morning. So, best you believe, we've got sport. Elizondo the Great is standing by. Hold on. Here we go.
1: In your headlines, Justice Minister Mamoloko Gubai says the number of undocumented Malawian migrants repatriated back to the country has risen to 5,000, and the IEC in the Western Cape has condemned incidents of gun-related violence over this local government election season. I'll have the full bulletin at 7 o'clock.

0: with Oli Zondo.
1: A very good morning to you. Let's start things off with the football action. Iran earned a crucial goalless draw against 10-man Belgium in Los Angeles, so they keep their hopes of a first-ever World Cup knockout berth alive. In another match, Lamine Yamal marked his first World Cup start with a goal inside 10 minutes as Spain beat Saudi Arabia 4-0 to claim their first win of the tournament. The 18-year-old tapped in Mikel Oyarzabal's cross to become only the second player aged 18 or younger after Pele to open the scoring in a World Cup match. And then Oyarzabal then struck twice in 3 minutes to put Spain firmly in control before halftime. Meanwhile, Cape Verde's dream World Cup debut rolled on as they earned a 2-2 draw with Uruguay in Miami. Both teams now sit on 2 points in Group H and remain in contention for the last 32. And for Egypt, they had to come from a goal down to beat New Zealand 3-1. Finn Sermon opened the scoring in the 15th minute before Mostafa Zico, Mo Salah and Trezeguet scored 3 goals for the Pharaohs. And in terms of today's action, Argentina will take on Austria at 7. And of course, for the defending champions, they will want to make it 2 wins in 2 matches. Meanwhile, Kylian Mbappe will win his 100th cap for France when France face Iraq in Philadelphia at the World Cup. That match kicks off at 11 p.m. The 25-year-old captain Mbappe, who has already become France's all-time leading scorer at this tournament, said reaching the milestone on the World Cup stage makes it a special match. Mbappe will, of course, become just the 10th French player to reach a century of appearances. Thereafter, Norway will take on Senegal at 2 a.m. and then Jordan will be up against Algeria at 5 a.m. Oh my goodness, that would have been such a match. Let's move now to yesterday's cricket action. Marizanne Kapp, she smashed an unbeaten 81 of 45 balls to fire South Africa to a 6-wicket win over India at Old Trafford, keeping their T20 World Cup playoff hopes alive. So they were chasing 159 and the South Africans recovered from early trouble thanks to a 97-run stand between Kapp and Tasman Brits. Kapp then finished the job with 2 late sixes before Chloe Tryon hit the winning boundary. So India had posted 158 for 7. And as it stands, the Proteas are now level with India on points, with matches against Bangladesh and the Netherlands still to come. We'll wrap things up with tennis news. American great Serena Williams will make a stunning return to singles at this year's Wimbledon after being handed the final wild card by the All England club yesterday. The 7-time Wimbledon singles champion was already assured of a return to the championships for the first time in 4 years after accepting a doubles wild card with sister Venus Williams. The announcement that the 44-year-old mother of two will play singles will provide a massive storyline for the Grand Slam that starts on the 29th of June. For 5 Breakfast Sport.

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3: In Gauteng on the N12 westbound at Jet Park Road, a stationary vehicle is obstructing the left lane. Over in KwaZulu-Natal on the N2 southbound before Yabiklute interchange, there's also a stationary vehicle. The left lane is closed. In Cape Town on the N7 northbound after Plattekloof Road, a stationary vehicle is blocking the left lane. For 5FM Traffic, I'm Marley van Eden.
0: All right, if you haven't yet, get in those hammering good times, man. I want to hear reasons you're feeling swell today.

0: It's Molly and Tyler called Body Go on 5, and like clockwork, every single morning on this show on 5 Breakfast, around 20 minutes to 7 o'clock, we ask the same question. Why are you feeling good today? And we ask for stories, and they come in from all over the country. And we keep doing it because we believe in a country like ours, there's enough negativity. Damn sure there is. Not only in our country, in our world, damn it. And so to fight against that, why the hell wouldn't you? And of course, you can hear some blaring in the background already. Let's do this, man. Jump on in and give me the goodness that you got. Paul, you want to kick things off?
1: Morning for our breakfast team. Paul, you're from Cape Town. Thought I'd hit it early. I'm having a good time today because in 7 days, my wife and I are off to the UK. Have a great day, team. Cheers. Cheers, bye.
0: Fly safe and enjoy and have the most incredible time ever. Make memories, whatever it is you're doing there. Rafaela!
2: Hi, this is Rafaela from Joburg. I'm having a good time today because I've got tennis today and it's the start of a new week and I had an awesome weekend.
0: Hey, Rafaela.
2: What type of chocolate do you find at airports?
0: Go ahead.
2: Plain chocolate. Both of them have a really, really great week.
0: Hey, your cousin's come through.
3: Hi, Favi friend. I'm Gabriella, Rafaela's cousin. I'm having the good weekend because it's my brother's birthday. And it's Father's Day. I have the best dad. Bye-bye.
0: I love that. Come on, keep it going.
4: 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Today I'm having a good time because I'm having a field trip today.
0: Give us some advice.
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0: Yes, yes, that's very true. Good advice.
5: 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It's Inako and Eva, Domka Benny twins.
0: Twins, good morning.
5: From George Primary School. Today we are having a great day because it's the last week of school. Woohoo! Bye, 5FM. Have a really, really great day.
0: Hey, get ready for breakup day just around the corner for a lot of South Africa. We got one more week to go. Who else is out there? Lance in Cape Town. Talk to me.
6: Ahoy, you boys. And a jolly arg to the ladies.
0: Okay.
6: Good morning, gorgeous people out there. Today I'm having a good day because it is my last week working at my current place of business. As I have now decided I will start my own business, build an entire empire, and take over the marine industry in Cape Town. Lots of love from Lance.
0: Good luck to you, Lance.
7: Hi, this is James from Joburg.
0: Jimbotron.
7: I'm having a good time today because there's 4 days left of school. Woo! And I have soccer practice today. Woo! And always remember, think big, trust yourself, and make it happen. Bye, 5FM. A really, really good day.
0: I love that. I'm locking it in.
8: 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My name is Oratila Mohale, and I come from Pretoria. I'm having a great time today because it's a Monday, and it's the last week of school.
9: 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My name is Oratila Mohale, and I from Pretoria. I do the lekker up and off. But I get the hockey game!
0: Yes! Scares! Hey, Tanya won some tickets. Good for Tanya, yes!
10: 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So I get to attend this weekend.
0: Come on. 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
11: 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It's Iris from Joburg. I'm having a good time today because I have arts and crafts at my school today. Woo. My 5FM have a really, really good day.
0: You have the best day, Everest.
12: 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This is Asia from Pietermaritzburg, and I'm having a good time today because on Friday I came first for cross country. Ooh. Bye. Have a really, really good day.
0: And in case you missed Father's Day.
13: 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This is Carter from East London. I'm having a good day today because there's two more days until my dad comes home. Woohoo! Enjoy your day.
0: I hope he brings you something awesome. 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
14: 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Go!

0: Bruno Mars, I just might and Tubbo tell me this. It is true also. Most monthly listeners of any artist on Spotify is him, Bruno Mars. Not the most streamed of all time, though. Most streamed of all time is?
1: Is it Harry Styles?
0: Taylor Swift.
1: Oh, of course.
0: But yes, month on month, Bruno Mars, the most streamed artist on Spotify. Amazing. Let's get motivated. Madeline, motivate us, please.
2: So you know this Youth Month for Monday Motivation, we're shining a light on young South Africans who are not just waiting for opportunity to come knock on their door. People who are taking matters in their own hands, who are also talking to organizations.

0: connections to assist young people in achieving their potential. Because, you know, in a country where unemployment is perhaps one of our biggest challenges, the question becomes, what happens when people are taught the skills to create their own solutions instead of just waiting for jobs? So I spoke to Lydia Zingoe, founder and director of the SA Teen Entrepreneur Foundation, about building confidence, spotting opportunities in your own community, and why entrepreneurship might just be one of the most powerful tools that young South Africans have. So yeah, this has been a very educational chat. Let's take a listen.
1: Monday Motivation.
2: Founder and director of the SA Teen Entrepreneur Foundation, Lydia Zingoe. This foundation is dedicated to shaping the future of our youth through innovation, leadership, and a willingness to create opportunities where they see challenges. The SA Teen Entrepreneur Foundation has spent more than a decade helping young South Africans develop entrepreneurial skills, build confidence, and realize that they have the power to make a meaningful impact. What inspired you to start this initiative and why?
3: Thank you so much for having me. WAS actually created as a vehicle to inspire and instill a culture of entrepreneurship in young people. What inspired me was that in 2009, I was actually director of information and libraries at the Cape Peninsula University of Technology. And a group of young people came in and said to me they were not going to be finding jobs. And what else can the library or the information center get us in order to equip us to be able to start our own businesses? And that sort of started me thinking that why are they asking these questions now that they're at university? That really inspired me to start asking what information roadmaps are we giving our young people? And that was the birth of SA Teen Entrepreneur Foundation.
2: One of the foundation's goals is to help young people build self-confidence.
3: We do emphasize on self-confidence, and same things as if you are trying to sell your idea, and if you can't pitch it, most people will not be able to get exactly what you are trying to do. So that is the foundation of anyone who wants to be successful in as an entrepreneur, to be able to articulate what exactly you are trying to solve, what are your skills, what you can do.
2: How do you believe entrepreneurship can help young people create their own opportunities?
3: We always focus on young people coming into the cities or coming in from the rural or from their own communities looking for this job. What we teach a teen entrepreneur is that the opportunities are right where you are, because there are problems. We ask them to articulate what are the problems going on in their own areas, and they should be able to solve them for a financial gain. You know, the foundation of entrepreneurship, to be able to solve problems for financial gain.
2: Maybe if there's just one specific success story that stands out to you.
3: There's so many people we have touched, so many young people. We have been doing this now for the last 17 years. One young man, he has created an app which solves the problem of taxis. If you are going into a taxi, you don't know who is riding that. And so he has managed to sort of register them so that when you are hailing, you know who is going to be. And that app is now being held here within the Western Cape. Most of these associations, they're registering their taxis around that. But another one of our success stories, we have one of the high schools in Western Cape in Langa Township, where we had an entrepreneur society, and these girls, they say they always have a problem in their community. When there's a funeral, everyone else comes pitching up with plates and saucers to help the family so that at least they can cater during the funeral services and everything else. The problem comes in after the funeral. Everyone then comes back to collect their thing, and some of the things might have disappeared or mixed up, and they decided that what if we could be the hiring company within the community so that there's a funeral, then they run with the utensils and everything else. And that idea, because they didn't have money to start off, and then when they pitched it to hotels within Cape Town, they were given all the crockeries and everything else, and they became very successful. So that partnership, from that kind of thing, they were able now to expand their business within other townships.
2: What role do you think failure and disappointment play in building future leaders and entrepreneurs?
3: Failure is an opportunity to start again. Don't succeed in the first instance. Try again. So they are already looking at that as a positive. There are many examples of very successful entrepreneurs who failed and who tried again. Also, remember, these are

0: young people. Mm-hmm. So they still have opportunity, and we say you have age on your side. And obviously we say to them, start small. Even if they fail, they know that they can start again. Celebrate the success, but also learn from your mistake. And your mistake is not a failure. It's just an opportunity for you to redo and, you know, succeed again.
1: For any young listener who have an idea, but they don't know where to start,
0: at least go to our website, which is teenentrepreneur.co.za or teenentrepreneur.co.za. We do have practical sources. And also this other thing which they can do is to tell somebody. Go to your school, to your community, if you are within a community, because that's the only way you can start. Because as long as there's so many of you who are excited about the opportunities which this country has.
1: What message would you like to leave with every young South African listening this morning?
0: You know, the energy which they have, that's the resource which we have as a country, and that gives us so much hope, and their enthusiasm, you know. Yeah, I'm getting emotional when I start talking about that. Just to say to them that South Africa is full of opportunities. When they look, maybe engage with us, we expose to them that there's so many opportunities which this country has.
1: That was Lydia Zingoni, founder and director of the SA18 Entrepreneur Foundation, who joined us for this week's Monday Motivation.
2: Motivation on 5 Breakfast.

0: AKA Nasty C, Lemons to Lemonade. Five breakfast on 5M. Interestingly, I want to do a bet you can't find people who've been sold lemons in their life, and specifically to do with contractors and things of that nature. So here's what I mean. I want to hear stories of people, because I got a friend recently who told me something. I just felt so bad for them. Where you've invited someone into your apartment, your home, your whatever, to do some work for you, and they just made things way worse than before. Sold your dreams, charged you a bunch of money, and ended up breaking stuff. This happens, I promise you. You really? Go ahead.
1: No, remember the story I told you guys about me locking myself out of my apartment?
0: Yes, it was
1: 11 o'clock at night, so obviously I had to get a locksmith. They overcharge if it's out of business hours, and I had to pay over 4,000 rand, and then the lock just broke a few days later.
0: Shame.
1: I had to get my neighbor to climb through my small kitchen window try and rip the thing off, because that's the only way I could get out. So I'm still very upset about that. Very, very upset.
0: So I'm sorry. And also, yes, those are the kind of stories that I want. I had a friend who found this guy who was supposedly repurposing wood from the CBD and putting it into homes. And he thought, what a charming idea. So he got this guy to do that. And then 6 months later, he had a massive termite problem.
1: Oh, my word.
2: Yeah.
0: And then, obviously, the phone didn't answer anymore, and suddenly the very, very enthusiastic WhatsApps weren't replied to.
2: And exterminators aren't cheap.
0: No.
2: Yeah.
0: Gosh, and termites are good at what they're there to do.
1: Yeah.
2: Oh, my goodness. Oh.
0: Okay, so I want stories like this. If you've ever had a terrible experience with a contractor or someone like that, somebody who's come into your house supposedly to make things better, but they didn't, I want to hear the horror story. On the WhatsApp line, 0825505151, that is your prompt today. It's 7 o'clock right now, which means news is afoot. Hold on. His name is Thabo Baloyi, and he rides Sally Rides.
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4: Coming up in your sport, Egypt had to come from a goal down to beat New Zealand in their FIFA World Cup Group G encounter. Plus, the Proteas women recorded a 6-wicket win over India at Old Trafford, keeping their T20 World Cup playoff hopes alive. I'll have more of those details for you at 7:30.
3: Good morning. Justice Minister Mamoloko Kubayi says the number of undocumented Malawian migrants repatriated back to the country has risen to 5,000. She visited the new temporary location for the foreign nationals in Durban yesterday. The Etegwini Metro opened a new site to release pressure from the Sherwood Community Centre, where displaced migrants have been camped for over 2 weeks. Kubayi elaborates.
5: We are closing Sherwood completely because this is what we would call a temporary repatriation center. As you can see, it's well organized. There's enough space so that people can be processed in terms of their stages, those who want to go. We've already repatriated 5,000 out of Sherwood.
3: To this story now. Meanwhile, Malawian High Commissioner to South Africa, Stelando, has expressed gratitude with South Africa's efforts to repatriate the displaced undocumented nationals gathered in Durban. This is what she had to say.
6: Actually, they have gone far and beyond to assist the Malawi government with the repatriation of the people. The shelter that is being provided, the food that is being provided, generally the whole process and the collaboration that is there between the South African government and us has been very good, and we are very grateful for that.
3: The IEC in the Western Cape has condemned incidents of gun-related violence over this local government election season. On day one of voter registration weekend, a DA by-election candidate, Sinovuyo Djokwe, was gunned down in Dunoon in Cape Town upon returning from a voting station in the area. Here's the provincial electoral officer, Michael Hendrikser.
7: Every death diminishes us, not only that particular candidate, but we also know of a CPF member in Mpuleni that was also killed tragically as well. We work very closely with African police services through the prof joints, who also pull in the local law enforcement, etc. We live in a country, in a province and a city specifically, where the crime rates are exceptionally high. And it's really a reflection of what happens in the daily lives of many of our communities, unfortunately.
3: and the Independent Policing Union has called for calm amid growing tensions between the SAPS and IDEC. The union says the growing public standoff between the two units undermines the rule of law and public trust. Here's General Secretary of the union, Paul Kwinika.
8: If they do have differences, we believe strongly that there are channels where these issues could be taken to and address them. These things that they are doing undermines the rule of law, also erode public trust. Issue of these two institutions are bigger than what we see.
3: The top story this hour, Justice Minister Mamoloko Kubayi says the number of undocumented Malawian migrants repatriated back to the country has risen to 5,000. 5% traffic.
1: A very good morning. Let's take a look at your roads in Gauteng. In Johannesburg, on the N1 northbound at the ramp to the N12 eastbound at Diepkloof Interchange, a stationary vehicle is obstructing the right lane. On the N12 westbound at Jade Park Road, there's also a stationary vehicle. The left lane is closed. In KwaZulu-Natal, or rather in Cape Town, on the N7 northbound after Platteklip Road, a stationary vehicle is obstructing the left lane. And finally, on the N2 inbound at Jake's Carvel ramp, there's queuing traffic. Expect delays. For 5FM Traffic, I'm Marley van Eden.
3: A look at your weather this morning. Pretoria and Mahikeng and Kimberley, highs of 18 degrees. Joburg 16. Mbombela and Polokwane 19 degrees. Bloemfontein and Cape Town 17. George and Gqeberha 24. Kugompo and Durban 25. Richards Bay 27. And Pietermaritzburg with a high of 23. For 5 Breakfast News and Weather, I'm Thabo Baloyi. What you doing? From Bloemfontein to TNSN. 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

0: Taylor Swift, Shake It Off, 5 Breakfast on 5FM. I'm hoping to hear horror stories here, man. Let us commiserate together. Marley got stuck outside her house and then somebody came in, fixed the lock for 4,000 rand, only to have it break 2 days later. I remember something with Tabo too. Didn't some gentleman have to come over and help you out and you told them you lived with a small child?
1: No, I told them that I'm married to my wife Naomi because, well, the thing is, it was actually on Christmas Day that I got locked out. And I remember I was baking, and so this guy opens my door and then he sees all these baking trays, you know. So I was like, I had to act a little, because it's also a Joburg.
0: Yeah,
1: I don't want to be
0: toughen it up a little bit.
1: Yeah, so I was like, yeah, my wife Naomi and my daughter.
0: But didn't you accidentally refer to who you thought was your wife as your daughter?
1: I said Nosy. And then it turns out that's a daughter.
0: But you were here, you live to fight another day. Let's see if anyone was worse off than that.
2: Morning team, we did some building alterations at home. The builder's regular plumber was busy, so he got somebody else to come in. The guy couldn't stop the leaks from all the new pipework that he put in. He mixed the pipes up, so we had hot water coming out of the cold water taps. The toilet was flushing with hot water.
0: No.
2: We ended up draining the geyser 3 or 4, 5 times to try and get it right. It was an absolute nightmare.
0: And it's like, you know, what do you do? Where do you take the... I mean, there are, you know, ways of reporting people and all of that, but it's just off. These likes are also often very good at disappearing.
3: Hello. Good morning to the best team. So, talking about contractors that did us dirty, guys. Yeah. So this guy was hired in my previous company to basically install some copper pipes, and, you know, just like do the things, you know. About a week later, all the copper pipes were stolen. And then we called him in again and we're like, listen, we had a bit of a theft issue. Can you kindly, you know, come back and replace them? So he came back again, replaced them. And then another week and a half or so, they get stolen again. So our security team basically does this investigation and they catch one of the guys, and it's one of the guys that works with him. So apparently he was doing this thing where he would come in, do the installation, and then send his guys to steal, and that's how he was making his money.
1: Wow.
0: Running a syndicate on your dime, can you believe that?
4: Good morning, 5M team. Jean here from Cape Town. So my story is, which you can't find, we did renovations in a house we bought, big wooden house. We opened up some of the walls, got a contractor in to come assess what's required. They identified that a structural beam needs to be put in. Anyway, they did the job. A few days later, I had a friend of mine who's an engineer come into the house to come look what we're doing, and he was absolutely horrified. They used a scaffolding plank to support a whole top level of our house. Me, none the wiser, not being a builder, didn't know much. It was a nightmare, and it cost us a lot of money to fix.
0: And of course there are plenty of brilliant contractors out there, and this is why word of mouth matters and community and trust matter. But there's also lots of chances in any damn industry.
4: Good morning, 5M team. Jean here from Cape Town. So my story is, which you can't find, we did renovations in a house we bought, big wooden house. We opened up some of the walls, got a contractor in to come assess what's required. They identified that a structural beam needs to be put in. Anyway, they did the job. A few days later, I had a friend of mine who's an engineer come into the house to come look what we're doing, and he was absolutely horrified. They used a scaffolding plank to support a whole top level of our house. Me, none the wiser, not being a builder, didn't know much. It was a nightmare, and it cost us a lot of money to fix.
0: I don't know if this helps, like, strengthen numbers or whatever, but there are a lot of stories here. So if you're listening to them going, yeah, this is nothing, man, you want a horror story? Listen to this. Then I need yours, right? On the WhatsApp line, 0825505151. What we're looking for today, the prompt for Bet You Can't Find, is contractor horror stories. 0825505151.

0: Desmond and the Tutus, Teenagers on 5FM. Good Lord, Tubba, what happened? I noticed him disappearing out the corner of my eye there. Are you okay?
1: I'm good.
0: Did you nearly fall?
1: No.
0: He's out of breath and everything.
1: So I was a bit stuck for a moment, but I'm good.
0: You look okay.
1: Thank you.
0: He lives to fight another day, ladies and gentlemen. Although, I would love to know the contractor that assembled that chair of Tubbs. He's doing all sorts of things every day.
2: Good morning, 5FM. It's Irene here in Alexandra. My story is I got a contractor to build my house while I'm in Joburg, and I trusted the guy so much, only to find out that he was selling cement. Cement was being sold, so I bought a lot of cement. I bought a lot of things twice and twice because he was selling the material.
0: Yeah, running his own sort of ecosystem. Tabo has misheard this woman. Cement, Tabo.
1: And I figured it out, but I had to.
3: After we heard the name.
0: Yes. Cement, cement, cement, cement. What did you hear?
4: Hi, 5FM. It's Robin from Kempton. I have a story. When we were renovating a flat outside the main house, we had contractors that did some work on our friend's house before, so they were quite known. They ended up using my dad's tools and sawed through a few of his power tools using the power saw, and they just put the stuff back in the garage without informing us that they destroyed most of the tools, and they didn't put insulation into the roof properly until when there was a massive storm the one night and the entire flat just got flooded.
0: I'm so sorry. Listen to this one.
5: Hi, 5 team. So with regards to the nightmare contractors, we recently had people over to paint our home, and we did the payment and everything looked fantastic until afterwards when we started to inspect. These guys messed everywhere. They didn't even move the hose pipe that was attached to the wall. Not the attachment that the hose pipe goes on. Oh no, the hose pipe itself to paint behind it. They painted over hose pipes. And yesterday we found that they painted some leaves onto our walls, which was fantastic. So now we have to try again.
0: This was inspired also by the young lady on our having a good time this morning, he says. You buy cheap, you buy twice. It's the truth. Do good research, find good people. There's plenty of great contractors out there in South Africa. Either which way, though, that's what we can leave it for this morning. Let that be a cautionary tale to you. If you're going up and going to go and buy your first home one day, your first apartment, you're getting some work done, listen to these horror stories. Here's one more.
6: Good morning, 5FM. We also had a bad run with contractors after doing multiple quotes, getting quotes from different contractors. We settled with people we semi knew. A long story short, he ended up running away with more than 100,000 rand, and we were left with not even halfway completed building. We tried to take him to the lawyers. They just said, well, he's currently unemployed, so we can't do anything until he's employed. And yeah, we just spread the word on Hello Peter, but it is a big nightmare, and we're still suffering the long-term consequences of having to fork out extra money.
3: In Gauteng and Johannesburg on the N1 northbound after Marieberg Road, a stationary vehicle is obstructing the right shoulder lane. On the N1 northbound at the ramp to the eastbound at the Diepkloof interchange, there's also a stationary vehicle. The right lane is closed. In KwaZulu-Natal on the N3 in both directions between Shongweni interchange and Hammersdale interchange, there's roadworks. Also in KwaZulu-Natal on the N3 in both directions between Ashburton Interchange and New England Road Interchange, there's roadworks. In Cape Town on the N2 inbound at Jake's Gerwel Ramp, there's queuing traffic. And finally also in Cape Town on the N7 northbound at the ramp to Bosmansdam Road, there's slow moving traffic. Expect delays. For 5FM Traffic, I'm Marley van Eden.
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9: Oh yeah, bo. That's all right, yo. In 1976, the youth switch are on. And for 50 years, the nation has watched as the story unfolds. And namhlanje, the courage looks the same and different. It looks showing up when no one believes in you. It's about finding the strength to stand up again. The courage of 1976 is appealing in 2026. SAPC 1, Mzansi for sure. The source of youth courage. 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

0: 30 minutes after 7 in the morning. You know, we need to talk about next. We've obviously got elections coming up in South Africa, local elections. And I read some articles saying that apparently young people are showing up to register to vote this year in numbers we haven't seen before. Is that true? Is it misguided? Woo-hoo! Yeah, let's see. Because hopefully, one of you who, and historically, young people don't vote, not only in this country, but all over the democratic world. So we'll dump into that. We'll get into all of it next on the show. But now, though, Tabo says, give me 17 seconds for headlines. And Chloe says, well, I've got sport. Here we go.
1: In your headlines, Parliament's impeachment committee will meet later this week to discuss its draft terms of reference, as well as the process to appoint evidence leaders. And the Justice Minister, Mamoloko Kubayi, says the number of undocumented Malawian migrants repatriated back to the country has risen to 5,000. I'll have the full bulletin at 8 o'clock.
2: With Oli Zondo.
3: A very good morning to you. Let's start things off with football action. Lamine Yamal yesterday marked his first World Cup start with a goal inside 10 minutes as Spain beat Saudi Arabia 4-0 to claim their first win of the tournament. The 18-year-old Yamal tapped in Mikel Oyarzabal's cross to become only the second player aged 18 or younger after Pele to open the scoring in a World Cup match. Oyarzabal then struck twice in 3 minutes to put Spain firmly in control before half-time. In the other match, Iran earned a crucial goalless draw against 10-man Belgium in Los Angeles, keeping their hopes of a first-ever World Cup knockout berth alive. And as for Cape Verde's dream World Cup debut, that rolled on as they earned a 2-2 draw with Uruguay in Miami. So both teams now sit on 2 points in Group H and they remain in contention for the last 32. And for the Egyptians, they had to come from a goal down to beat New Zealand 3-1. Finserman had opened the scoring in the 15th minute before Mustafa Zico, Mo Salah and Trezeguet scored 3 goals for the Pharaohs. Today's action at 7 p.m. will see the defending World Cup champions Argentina taking on Austria. And Kylian Mbappe will win his 100th cap for France when they face Iraq in Philadelphia at the World Cup. That match kicks off at 11. The 25-year-old captain Mbappe, who has already become France's all-time leading scorer at this tournament, will become just the 10th French player to reach a century of appearances. And then at 2 a.m., it is Norway that will be taking on Senegal. And then at 5 a.m., Jordan will be up against Algeria. There was also cricket action yesterday where Marizan Cap smashed an unbeaten 81 of 45 balls to fire South Africa to a 6-wicket win over India at Old Trafford, keeping their T20 World Cup playoff hopes alive. They were chasing 159 and the Proteas women recovered from an early trouble thanks to a 97-run stand between Cap and Tasman Brits. Cap then finished the job with 2 late sixes before Chloe Tryon hit the winning boundary. India had posted 158 for 7 in that encounter. So as it stands,

0: Zondo.
1: A look at your weather this morning. Kimberley, Mahikeng and Pretoria, 18 degrees. Johannesburg, 16. Mbombela and Polokwane, 19 degrees. Bloemfontein and Cape Town, 17. George and Gqeberha, 24. Kugompo and Durban, 25. Richards Bay, 27. And Pietermaritzburg, 23 degrees. For 5 Breakfast News and Weather, I'm Thabo Baloyi.
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3: 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Ever fit point, sure. In 1976, the youth has switched on. And for 50 years, the nation has watched as the story unfolds. And namhlanje, the courage looks the same and different. 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It's about finding the strength to stand up again. The courage of 1976 is a pillar in 2026. SAPC 1, Mzansi for sure. The source of youth courage. 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
5: In Gauteng, in Johannesburg, on the N1 northbound at Allendale Road, a stationary vehicle is obstructing the left lane. On the N1 northbound after Mareeberg Road, there's also a stationary vehicle. The right shoulder lane is closed. Expect delays. Still in Gauteng, on the N1 northbound at the ramp to the N12 eastbound at Diepkloof Interchange, a stationary vehicle is blocking the right lane. In KwaZulu-Natal, on the N3 in both directions between Shongweni Interchange and Hammersdale Interchange, there's roadworks. On the N3 in both directions between Ashburton Interchange and New England Road Interchange, there's also roadworks. Some of the lanes are restricted. In Cape Town, on the N2 inbound at Jake's Gerwel Drive, there's queuing traffic. On the N7 northbound at the ramp to Bosman's Dam Road, there's also slow-moving traffic. Expect delays. And finally, in Cape Town, slow-moving traffic on the N1 inbound at Yabiyaga Drive. Expect delays. For 5FM Traffic, I'm Marley van Eden.

0: This is Aidan K. It's local music on Five called Fast Lane. 20 minutes to go, and then it's going to be 8 o'clock on this beautiful Monday morning of ours. And also, we know that we are in an election season. Campaign of all descriptions are going on around the country right now. But are young people going to vote this year? So the honest answer to that, I guess, is like partly but not enough. Young South Africans aren't politically absent, but as always, under-registered, likely underrepresented at the ballot box compared with the older share of the population. I don't know if this is just me and it was maybe the dawn of the age that we were in, all of that, but I remember being so excited for the first chance to get to vote. Like, I made damn sure I was registered and I knew where to go and where to stand. It was a big deal to me. Is that an anomaly? Because statistically, it's an anomaly if you consider that, like, most young people don't vote.
1: Yeah. I think for me, I was a little confused at the time in terms of which political party to go with. Because, you know, when you're extremely young, like 18, you maybe are not following politics as much as you should, so you don't understand the political landscape. Maybe that's why I was a little wary in the beginning. But once you start to understand what's happening, you know, in our country and where the loopholes are, what should be happening, then you get more excited to register to vote. So I kind of get both sides of the argument, you know, why young people aren't going through in their numbers and then why suddenly there is that interest.
0: Oh my
1: God. Yo, Hammy.
0: Sorry, Hammy. I swallowed a bit of spit as I'm
1: Are you
0: speaking.
1: Okay, Bato?
0: I'm fine.
1: Now you are red.
0: I am going
1: old
0: red.
1: Baggy.
0: Sound like an old man here.
2: Go and, is it because you don't vote?
0: Go and vote, young South Africa. No, well, obviously, because we've had a big voter registration weekend now, right? And that's meant to show how many people registered or updated their details, but obviously doesn't prove who's going to actually go and vote on election day. I like, here's a red flag for me, for first-time voters. IEC said more than 70% of the cohort that's between 18 to 19 years old still had to register ahead of the June 2026 registration weekend, meaning that many brand new eligible people are still sitting outside of the system. So the overall voter's roll is pretty big, but the youth aren't represented proportionally in this country. So yeah, if you just look at things, like it's gone up about 28 million people from 27.7 million people in 2024, but the age breakdown available on their stats page, which was dated quite recently, 27 February 2026. If you look at that snapshot, voters aged 18 to 29 are only like 4.48 million people, which is 16.2% of the roll. People 18 to 39, it's like 11 million, which is like 40%. I guess that matters because our population is still much younger than everybody else. I don't know. How do you convince people?
3: Well, the thing is, you know, I spoke to the CEO of the IEC on Bubbin Politics.
0: It's on the Five. Wedging that in.
3: It's on the Five.
0: No, I'm kidding.
3: App,
0: I'm kidding. It's very good. Yeah, you should.
3: And the SABC Plus app. Yes, yes, yes. And I asked him about that specifically, the youth, especially people who are leaving school between 18 and 19, actually. And he said, you know, there are avenues, there are like platforms they use to school the youth about the IEC and, you know, their power at the polls.
0: They do it well, though. Isn't it a little bit like, come on, cool kids, let's go and vote? Do you know what I mean? Just misguided and kind of missing the way in which people actually want to be spoken to.
3: Yeah, but I also think another key aspect of it, and we don't talk about this enough, is the youth, they're not as tied to liberation politics as people who are older. You know what I mean? And people will tell you about, you know, the history of this country and how it's motivated their decision to take part in the electoral process. But yeah, the youth of this country, I think they're not as conscientized to what's happening in the country. We talk about unemployment and but there are certain things that they don't use, these facilities, you know what I mean?
0: It's also a problem when most people in the voters' roll are as old as they are.
3: Yeah.
0: Because
3: yeah,
0: they're still so inextricably tied to all of that. And yeah, it's a disconnect, right? If you can't speak to people in ways they want to be spoken to. Yes, and I mean, that's true not only of South Africa, but a lot of countries that have come out of histories like ours. At some point, it sort of wanes as a tool.
1: Yeah. But then whose problem does it then become, Thabo, when the youth is not conscientized?
0: No, but it's not. It's what you can't really, you can't accuse a voter base of being conscientized or unconscientized. It's the job of the person trying to get the votes to make sure they appeal correctly. And I think what they're saying is if you're running solely on historical lines that young people aren't as, don't feel as connected to anymore, then you aren't going to be able to connect to them. You know what I mean?
2: And I think young people just honestly don't care as much. I know I was one of those people. I also didn't vote the first time I could vote. My parents were so disappointed in me because I also just didn't get it. And I think maybe a mistake I made was I was looking for the perfect party to vote for. And it's not going to be a perfect party. There's parties where you'll like some of the aspects of them. Maybe there's some things you don't agree with, but you need to find a party that resonates with you most. And I think the older you get, once you start paying tax, once you start having a job, then it becomes real. And then you also realize why voting is actually very important.
3: And something else, I also think the political space is a bit too saturated. There are about more than 500 political parties who've registered.
4: Can you imagine? As many as that?
3: Yeah, 500.
4: So I know we intentionally made it really easy in the dawn of democracy and blah, blah, blah, but I don't know how that many people would go through it. Do you want to hear why people don't vote, young people anyway? There was a University of Johannesburg youth survey that found that just under 70% of young respondents felt their vote wouldn't make a difference. Just under 80% felt political parties are all kind of basically the same at the end of the day. So, I mean, that's important because that's not laziness or anything else you'd accuse the youth of. It's just political disillusionment. A lot of people said, well, they don't feel that there's any party relevant to them, which is kind of what Thabo was saying. And obviously political barriers for local government elections. You've got to be registered in the right voting district. All of that matters. But we will see what happens. There are some positive signs. Recent registration activity was quite strong. More than 90% of registrations were done in person. By midday on Saturday of the weekend, more than 330,000 registration applicants had already been processed. So it's not all doom and gloom. And also, we're not unique, by the way. Young people vote less and less than older people all over the democratic world. It's not only here in South Africa.
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0: Ariana Grande, yes, and Five Breakfasts and Five Fem. A lot of people on the WhatsApp line want to keep this chat going, so we definitely can. Yeah, why not? We're talking about voting and how we get more young people to vote and care about it, not in a way that feels like we're lecturing anybody, but just in a way that, you know, we care and we want this sort of thing to happen, right? I think it's a good place to start. Jen, what do you say?
1: Morning.
0: Oh, Jan. Or Jan.
1: Morning,
0: Jan.
1: Morning, team. I was shattered this weekend when I went and checked my name on the voters roll. Found it there. I was ticked off and they certified me and updated my details. What shattered me the most is that my parents passed on in 2015 and 2016. Their names are still appearing on the voters roll list. It was bad.
0: I'm sure that must have been very hard to see their names. I'm sorry for that. I have no idea how that process works and how you sort of, or what you would likely need to do following a bereavement in order to get the name struck off. I guess it wouldn't automatically just be taken off. I don't know.
2: Yeah, I'm assuming so. Like, yeah. But wow, have we heard things like that before?
0: Well, and especially with this time of year, you've got to be very, very careful of any information you broadcast and put out. So I'm cautioned to say anything. But I mean, I would definitely think that there is a process.
3: Morning, everybody. Hope you guys well and good. Like, you guys are saying from listening to you guys, you're saying like there's a lot of 18-year-olds and 19-year-olds that haven't registered, that still need to register and all that. And, you know, yeah, sometimes the weekends the kids get lackadaisy and they forget, you know. So maybe bring the registration rolls at the school during the week, you know, because there's a lot of 18 and 19-year-olds that are grade 11 and matric, and let them register at school and make life a lot easier. And then maybe the schools need to educate them more on who to vote. Because remember, a lot of the youngsters these days, they don't follow political things. They don't follow the parties. They don't follow anything. You know, they're more worried about their lives, their studies, where they're going to go work, what they're going to do. Maybe some follow, maybe some don't. And then what they do, sometimes they ask their parents who should they vote for. And some of them vote according to what their parents are voting or their grandparents are voting or aunties and uncles. So they're not following their own true voting. They're relying on people to help them to vote. And sometimes they could vote for the right party or the wrong party. It all depends. You know, so maybe they need to educate the kids more at school or, you know, stuff like that on what they think is best to vote for, you know, and let them make their own opinion. Anyway, shop guys. Bye now.
0: Shot, man. Yeah, so, I mean, I think in many ways it sounds like a good idea. Nearly every South African turns 18 while they're at school, just after. Schools are easy access to first-time voters. Registration rates among that age group are very low. The problem with it is, because it is something that gets suggested, obviously schools aren't IEC officers, so they have to be able to empower people with the capacity to like verify addresses and capture identities and allocate voting districts and wards. Also, there's a lot of stuff that comes up about political neutrality and the schooling system and where they could be like, it's a thing that gets debated very, very often, and there are people very, very strongly on both sides of that. We also had someone who comes in, who knows their myth history here. Someone says, Yus wants to know, is it true that if I don't vote, my vote goes to the leading party? Why is that a thing people think in this country? It's like a myth you often hear.
4: Yeah.
0: If you don't vote, your vote doesn't go to anyone. Not the leading party, not any of the, 500 parties registered. It just doesn't exist. So only votes that are cast actually count. It's just, obviously, maybe it's to do with, in South Africa, we've got a proportional representation system. So, you know, if the turnout is lower, people who do vote have a relatively bigger say in the outcome. Maybe that's where the idea comes from.
2: Yeah, I do think it stems from the idea that if you want a change, not enough people are actually voting to make a change.
0: So low turnout maintains the status quo.
4: Yeah, because if a party has 10 votes and another has, say, 2, if you're not voting, you're basically giving the party that has 10 votes more power, which is why no vote is giving the leading party more votes. Do you get what I'm saying?
0: Well, it's not allocating any more votes to them. It's just in a proportional representation system. Yes, it would technically, as you say, yeah, like I said as well, it would lower overall turnout, which means the people who do vote have a bigger say in the outcome.
4: Yeah.
0: Statistically. But no, your vote doesn't go to anybody. It doesn't go to Tabo, whatever Tabo's running as this year, whatever.
4: Oh, please not.
2: Oh, trust me, you want me to rule. You want some of this in office. I'm just saying.
0: You reckon?
2: Yo, guys, the best. I'm telling you, with flowers.
0: At this point, I give you a chance.
5: You only live once. Let the people see.

0: Leak It, Flo on 5. Hey, Money Mondays.
1: Money Mondays. And we're wrapping up the series where we've been asking what they don't want you to know about money. So, of course, we started it off by asking what teachers, family, and friends don't want you to know about money. And then last week, we're tackling banks, insurance companies, and corporate. So, this week, in terms of today, we're asking what do retailers not want you to know about money. So, of course, we've got Gerald Mwandiambira, who is our financial expert, that'll be giving us the answers. And of course, we've got our money babies, because they know everything about what retailers don't want you to know about money. So you need to stay tuned to Money Mondays.
0: That's coming up just after all of this. Now we've got news and etc. Stand up and stand by for the main man, Mr. Thabo Baloyi.
2: Parliament's impeachment committee to continue its work this week, and over 5,000 Malawians repatriated.
1: Coming up in your sport, the Proteas women recorded a 6-wicket win over India at Old Trafford to keep their T20 World Cup playoff hopes alive. Plus, Egypt had to come from a goal down to beat New Zealand in their FIFA World Cup Group G match. I'll have more of those details for you at 8:30.
2: Good morning. Parliament's impeachment committee will meet later this week to discuss its draft terms of reference, as well as the process to appoint evidence leaders. This, as Parliament is expected to formally file its papers at the Western Cape High Court to indicate that it will abide by the court's decision in terms of the urgent interdict application brought by President Cyril Ramaphosa, which is aimed at stopping the committee while a review of the Section 89 report is underway. The Speaker of the National Assembly, Toko Didiza, has indicated that she would also file an explanatory affidavit alongside opposing papers of the committee. To this now, the Madlanga Commission of Inquiry is expected to hear testimony this week from Medicare 24 CEO Mike van Wyk and suspended Ekurhuleni Metro Police Department Deputy Chief Julius Mkhwanazi. The commission will continue to hear evidence from the city of Ekurhuleni about allegations of corruption within EMPD. Sibahle Mota reports.
3: Mike van Wyk, who has been linked to Vusmuzi Ket Matlala, is expected to field questions relating to the controversial SEPS tender awarded to Medicare 24. He is also expected to answer questions about a video he sent to Mkhwanazi. In the video, Van Wyk is seen holding a stash of cash made up of 100 rand notes while asking Mkhwanazi, "Where are we going?"
2: The Independent Policing Union, IPUSA, has called for calm amid growing tensions between SAPS and IDEC. The union says the growing public standoff between the two units undermines the rule of law and public trust. Here's General Secretary Mpho Kwinika.
4: If they do have differences, we believe strongly that there are channels where these issues could be taken to and address them. These things that they are doing undermines the rule of law, also erode public trust. Issue of these two institutions are bigger than what we see.
2: Let's go to the Justice Minister now, Mamoloko Gubai, who says the number of undocumented Malawian migrants repatriated back to the country has risen to 5,000. She visited the new temporary location for the foreign nationals in Durban yesterday. The Eteguni Metro opened a new site to release pressure from the Sherwood Community Centre, where displaced migrants have been kept for over 2 weeks. Gubai elaborates.
5: We are closing Sherwood completely because this is what we would call a temporary repatriation center. As you can see, it's well organized. There's enough space so that people can be processed in terms of their stages, those who want to go. We've already repatriated 5,000 out of Sherwood.
2: The top story, the hour, Parliament's impeachment committee will meet later this week to discuss its draft terms of reference, as well as the process to appoint evidence leaders. Woo! 5 FM traffic.
6: Let's take a look at your roads in Gauteng. On the N1 northbound at Allendale Road, a stationary vehicle is obstructing the left lane. On the N1 northbound after Mareeburg Road, there's also a stationary vehicle. The right shoulder lane is closed. In Pretoria, on the N1 northbound at Gashmontane Road, there's been an accident. One lane is closed. And in Cape Town, in KwaZulu-Natal, on the N2 directions at Eobe Klute interchange, there's road work. Some of the lanes are restricted. In Cape Town, on the N2 inbound at Jakes Gerwel ramp, there's queuing traffic. On the N6 7 northbound at the ramp to Bosmansdam Road. There's queuing traffic, expect delays. And finally, also in Cape Town on the N1 inbound at Jip de Jager Drive, there's slow moving traffic, expect more delays. For 5FM Traffic, I'm Marley van Eden.
2: A look at your weather this morning. Pretoria, Mahikeng and Kimberley highs of 18 degrees. Johannesburg 16. Mbombela and Polokwane 19. Cape Town and Bloemfontein 17. George and Gqeberha 24. Kugompo and Durban 25. Richards Bay 27. And Pietermaritzburg 23. For 5 Breakfast News and Weather, I'm Thabo Baloyi.

0: It's Three Face and C called Scrolling. Five Breakfast on 5FM. Just relax and feel good because it is a Monday and there's lots to do. There's a whole week of brilliance and beauty ahead. And I know you're going to feel amazing, man. I have a great feeling about this week. I genuinely do. Also, every Monday on the show, what we would like to do is connect you with some advice, things that are hopefully going to help you out. We call it Money Mondays. The great Holizondo is waiting in the wings. Holly, let's do this.
1: Absolutely, because for the past 3 weeks, we're trying to lift the lid on the secrecy around money and really unveil all of that. We started the series about what they don't want you to know about money. And this week specifically, we want to focus on retailers in terms of what they don't want us to know about money. So, of course, I asked our money babies what retailers are and if they can tell us what exactly they don't want us to know about money.
0: Let's check in and see. Money babies, what do you say?
2: Money Mondays.
3: Money is a want. Everybody wants money, so they are happy. When I have money, I buy everything I want and be happy. A retailer is someone who sells clothes. They have a lot of money because they are always on the machine.
4: My name's Ohabi Mohadi, to come from Victoria. I think that they don't want us to know about money, that money can save people's lives. A retailer is a person that invents money, that money can buy you the factory.
5: Hello, my name is Kwini, and a retailer is like a store, like a shop. 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
6: My name is Butano Nkosi. 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
7: Retailers don't want us to know about money because they know that we can buy all the clothes through in the shop and the food everywhere. 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
0: Five Breakfast. Have any of you guys broken bones?
9: My nose and my pinky. And I was playing netball in grade 3.
0: Which
9: I wasn't
0: the ball with the face of the ball.
9: Straight in the face. Like, sorry. It felt like my nose was skew after that.
0: Honey, you never broken a bone, huh?
9: I think I look after myself quite a lot.
0: I thought you were also looking after yourself.
10: Yeah, so there was that scare in the area to try and twist my ankle on the first day.
9: I thought it was an act the whole time.
0: Oh my goodness, guys. You weren't keen on the walk. You were like, suddenly your ankle was twisted.
9: Yeah. Sometimes it was borderline acting.
2: Five Breakfast. 6 a.m. to 9 a.m.
11: with Nick Hammond. Only

0: past 8 in the morning. We are hanging out with all things Money Mondays. Molly Zondo is in the camp with the latest. Let's get to this on 5.
1: Well, yeah, absolutely. And of course, we heard from our Money Babies just before the track. And now we get in our financial expert, Gerald Mwandyambira. Thank you so much for making time for us on Money Mondays this morning. Gerald, firstly, a very fascinating series, because I've been getting that feedback from a lot of our listeners just in terms of what they don't want you to know about money. And this week specifically, we are focusing on retailers. Let's lift the secrecy on what they don't want us to know about money.
2: Morning, Kholi. Yes, when it comes to retailers, we need to realize that when you're not your friend, the shop has one objective, and that is to make sure that you walk out having left some of your money, intentionally or unintentionally. So one of the things they don't want you to know about money is that in such a way that all the things you need, a supermarket typically, are always right at the back, so that you walk through the entire supermarket to go get your milk or your eggs, and you end up buying as many other items on your way out. Also, remember the shopping aisle. They always have all the treats, all the things you end up buying on the spur of the moment, and all the specials of things that are... That is not by accident. It's all by design. Even the lighting in a supermarket is designed to make you shop and spend. So let's realize that it's... shop which is super cold. We all know it.
1: The cold store.
2: The cold store makes sure that you buy, because I think when you buy something, you release some sort of endorphins or hormones which make you feel better, because definitely you always buy something even though you were freezing cold while you're in there.
1: No, absolutely. You know, just in terms of the layout, it's all thought about so deeply from the music. And I even heard just in terms of Monty, because they've got that ceiling that's like the sky, whatever, the clouds, because they don't want you to have a sense of time. So you can actually spend more time there doing all of your shopping.
2: Definitely. I think we know this. The Monty ceiling is really more for the gamblers, so that they don't know if it's night or day. But another thing which retailers simply don't want you to know is that you have all the power. You have a powerful piece of legislation called the National Consumer Act, and that protects us consumers. We are led to believe we can't return things. That is not true. Under the NCA, you are protected. You can return anything, even a car, if you don't want it and change your mind. There are rules in terms of what they can charge you, but you're within your rights to return any purchase which you make and you decide not to take up. Similarly with online goods, even things you buy on the internet, you have the right to return them. Just remember that when you buy on the internet, try and buy on South African websites, because those are the ones which are under the protection of our law. If you buy on international websites, you don't get the same protection you get on the local website. So you have all the power. You can return goods. Even the policy where you walk into a shop and they say, if you break anything in the shop, you must pay for it. That is absolute nonsense. Until you've actually walked out of the shop, you haven't paid for it, it still belongs to the store. Accidents do happen.
1: Wow. And some people are also not familiar with the Ombud. Maybe let's chat a little bit about that and how you can access, you know, that portal.
2: Yes, you can access the Ombudsman and basically allow you to settle retail cases where you have disputes with a retailer. And disputes normally arise on higher purchase and things bought on lay-by, etc., as well as quality. Because it's, when you buy the picture and what comes is not what was advertised to return the goods, the only thing they may charge you is the cost of courier to return the goods back. But let's not be afraid to exercise our rights against retailers in terms of, if we're not happy with an item, we can return it.
1: Yeah, absolutely. We are soldiering through this line, Gerald. Just one more in terms of the discounts and savings that retailers always advertise. Are they really looking out for us?
2: Look, retailers only have to... Look, a retailer can say a good is all down by 50%, but you need to check that it was the original, what the original price was. So be careful when you go for the sales and the deep discounts. It's not always the case. We just need to be a bit wary and clever in terms of understanding what they're up to.
1: And then maybe just in terms of payment plans, is it always cash for goods, or what kind of negotiations can we also enter into when dealing with retailers?
2: Look, every retailer is supposed to give you an option to pay by cash or card. And some retailers, when they don't want to pay card machine fees, will say their card machine is not working. But by law, you are entitled to request that as a payment method. And that's very important, that we start exercising our rights against retailers as consumers, because they've made us fearful. I mean, we're almost afraid to complain when something doesn't go right.
1: Mm. And, you know, something that I've experienced, Gerald, as well, is that some retailers are making you now pay for bank charges. So if a service or an item is 150 rands, then maybe you pay 155. Is that even allowed?
2: That isn't allowed. That isn't allowed. The way they are the ones who choose to take card payments, so they should absorb that cost. So that's what we are saying, that a lot of retailers are really starting to get away with things that are borderline, and we need to exercise our rights as consumers.
1: Sure. And I know for a fact people will want to chat to you outside of the show. How do they get a hold of you, Gerald?
2: It's www.askgerald.co.za. Askgerald.co.za, that's a website. Or at AskGeraldCFP, at AskGeraldCFP, that's on social media. Or simply, if you like to listen to recordings as well as videos, simply type in on Google what they don't want you to know about money. Hopefully, it should point you to me.
1: Oh, I absolutely enjoyed the series. Thank you so much to Gerald Wandiambira, who is our financial expert. And of course, our money babies, as we unpack what retailers don't want you to know about money. That's it for Money Mondays.
0: It's headed onto the roads, 20 minutes after 8 in the morning. Marley van Heerden has the latest and the greatest of all dem interchanges.
3: In Gauteng in Johannesburg, on the N1 northbound at Gordon Road, a stationary vehicle is obstructing the right lane. Expect delays. In Pretoria on the N1 northbound at Gaasfontein Road, there's been an accident. One lane is closed. Over in KwaZulu-Natal, just a reminder on the N2 in both directions at Gqeberha interchange, there's road works. Some of the lanes are restricted. In Cape Town on the N2 outbound before Victoria Street, there's queuing traffic. Expect delays. For 5FM Traffic, I'm Marley van Eden.

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0: Yes, and that's the idea. We're trying to improve financial literacy for all South Africans. It's all about education at the end of the day. We want to encourage you to navigate good money management behaviors, and especially now it being Youth Month, what a great time to do it. Miranda Daly, FNB Consumer Educator, joins me back again on the line. It's time to budget like a boss. Miranda, good morning.
2: Good morning, Nick, and good morning to all the Fathers and listeners.
0: It's a pleasure to have you back on. We know that it's Youth Month. We are moving through it swimmingly. It's the 22nd already. We're with FNB's hashtag Help Yourself, talking about the adult you, right? The moment when you start earning your own money, making real financial decisions. Let's assume that we know we have a lot of people listening that are going to be at this point in their life. I mean, you know, how do you get it right from the start? Is that such a thing? What kind of things should you be aware of?
2: Nick, spending less than you earn is one of the most important skills you can learn when you start working. It really means making sure that your expenses are always lower than your income. Now, if you consistently spend more than you earn, you'll end up relying on debt, which can be very difficult to manage as time goes. Now, if you consistently spend less, you'll be able to save meaningfully for your future, basically telling your money what to do versus your money telling you what to do.
0: Absolutely. And it's not about how much you make, it's how much you save. That's your real wealth, right? And speaking of saving, why do you think it's so important? I mean, you know, oftentimes when you're young, life is going to last forever. The rainy day isn't going to come. But emergency funds are really important, right?
2: Yes, because life is unpredictable. An emergency fund actually gives you a safety net for unexpected expenses. Like, for example, that car that you might need to be repairing and you don't even know about it right now, or medical costs that are coming your way. It means you won't have to actually rely on credit when something goes wrong because you have an emergency fund. And it's also a very good idea to have 3 months' worth of expenses saved up. And that's the aim, and that's what the Savings Institute of South Africa tells us to do.
0: Hear Miranda's voice. Trust me, she knows what she's talking about. Miranda Daly, she's an F&B consumer educator. We're speaking about this. Let this sink in some place, because it makes sense. I guess the young people shouldn't just be saving for emergencies, though, right? There's more to it than that.
2: Absolutely. Like, for example, your long-term goals, like retirement. For a young person, it feels like a million years away. We tend to feel like we are vampires and we will never expire. But in reality, you've got to figure out how you're going to live in your retirement years. And only 6% of South Africans can actually afford to retire. And the government grants will never be enough to sustain you in your later years if you've not saved up enough money for yourself for your retirement years. And I have to say, and I understand young people could be under a lot of pressure financially, but even small contributions can make a big difference over time, especially thanks to compound growth. Now, the earlier you start, the less pressure you'll be under when it comes to time to stop working. You'll be able to walk into your retirement years with confidence, knowing that there's going to be money to just continue maintaining these levels.
0: And, you know, a lot of this is to do with when they talk about financial literacy, understanding these concepts. A lot of people, especially young people that listen to this, might not be familiar with credit scores or credit ratings. Let's go through them quickly, what they are and why they matter.
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0: Hashtag help yourself. It's where you continue the conversation to budget like a boss. Miranda Daly, always a pleasure. You have a great day.
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0: Five Breakfast on 5 FM. Miranda Daly is FNB's consumer educator. It's all about helping young people with financial education this youth month. 30 minutes after 8. Check this out. Sport. 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
3: In your headline, civil society movement activists and citizens forum has condemned Speaker Tokodidida's decision not to oppose President Cyril Ramaphosa's application to interdict the impeachment committee. And Reavaya bus drivers say their pay and job security have been severely impacted since the bus operator went into business rescue in December 2023. Yonaka Teledi has the full bulletin at 9 o'clock.
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5: A very good morning to you. Let's take a final look at your sport news. We'll start things off with yesterday's cricket action, and it was good news for the South Africans. Marizane Kapp, she smashed an unbeaten 81 or 45 balls to fire South Africa to a 6-wicket win over India at Old Trafford, keeping their T20 World Cup playoff hopes alive. Chasing 159, the Proteas women recovered from early trouble thanks to a 97-run stand between Kapp and Tasman Brits. Kapp then finished the job with 2 late sixes before Chloe Tryon hit the winning boundary. India had posted 158 for 7 in that encounter. So as it stands, South Africa are now levelled with India on points, with matches against Bangladesh and the Netherlands still to come. Lots of football action. Yesterday, Lamine Yamal marked his first World Cup start with a goal inside 10 minutes as Spain beat Saudi Arabia 4-0 to claim their first win of the tournament. The 18-year-old Yamal tapped in Mikel Oyarzabal's cross to become only the second player aged 18 or younger after Pele to open the scoring in a World Cup match. Oyarzabal then struck twice in 3 minutes to put Spain firmly in control before half-time. In the other encounter, Iran earned a crucial goalless draw against 10-man Belgium in Los Angeles, keeping their hopes of a first-ever World Cup knockout berth alive. And of course, for Cape Verde, their dream World Cup debut rolled on as they earned a 2-2 draw with Uruguay in Miami. So both teams currently sit on 2 points in Group H, and they remain in contention for the last 32. And as for the Egyptians, they had to come from a goal down to beat New Zealand 3-1. Finn Sermon had opened the scoring in the 15th minute before Mustafa Zico, Mo Salah and Trezeguet scored 3 goals for the Pharaohs. And of course, in terms of today's action, Argentina, the defending FIFA World Cup champions, will be taking on Austria. That has a 7 p.m. kickoff. And then at 11 a.m., Kylian Mbappe will win his 100th cap for France when they face Iraq in Philadelphia. The 25-year-old captain Mbappe, who has already become France's all-time leading scorer, will become just the 10th French player to reach a century of appearances. And then Norway will be up against Senegal at 2 a.m. Senegal, of course, looking to bounce back from their opening loss to France. And as for Algeria, they face Jordan. That has a 5 a.m. kickoff. We'll wrap things up with the tennis news. The American great Serena Williams will make a stunning return to singles at this year's Wimbledon after being handed the final wild card by the All England Club on Sunday. The 7-time Wimbledon singles champion was already assured of a return to the championships for the first time in 4 years after accepting a doubles wild card with sister Venus. So the announcement that the 44-year-old mother of 2 will play singles will provide a massive storyline for the Grand Slam, which starts on the 29th of June. Jude Van Wyk will have more for you on the 5 Drive for 5 Breakfast Sport.

0: 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And it was a pleasure to hashtag help yourself with Miranda Daly.
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3: In Gauteng on the N1 southbound before Buccleuch interchange, there's been an accident. The right lane is closed. Expect delays. On the N1 northbound at Gordon Road, a stationary vehicle is obstructing the right lane. In Pretoria on the N1 northbound at Gashfontein Road, there's also been an accident. One lane is closed. In Cape Town on the N1 outbound at Durban Road, there's queuing traffic. Expect delays. And slow-moving traffic on the N2 outbound before Victoria Road. Expect more delays. For 5FM Traffic, I'm Marley van Eden.
0: We're going to play Buzzword next on the show, and I'd love to play with you. Let's see if you could do this one, man. The buzzword this morning is going to be tail. T-A-I-L, what Tabo is always chasing. A little slice of life. The good life. Let's go. 082-550-5151. Buzzword is tail. Who's going to dominate today? Could be you.
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0: You know who's sweet, baby? Let me tell you. Forget Hozier. It's the Kundalini Cowboy. Goo-goo!
1: Hi there.
0: Good morning. How are you?
1: I'm good, thank you. How are you all?
0: Oh, we are cold. I tell you what, it's getting cold in South Africa, but Gugu's here to warm us up. Gugu is the yoga instructor from Cape Town. Yoga instructor to the stars.
1: Oh, you made me back.
0: Gugu, so I think last time you were on, I feel like it was 5 out of 5, right?
1: It was, indeed.
0: Okay, so the bar is high. You got to do that again.
2: Mm. Pressure. Mm.
0: All right, buzzword is tail, T-A-I-L. Question number one. What phrase describes someone leaving in defeat, embarrassment, or shame, like retreating after failure or humiliation? Your pride's taken a hit. You leave with your what? Between your what?
1: With your head, between your tail.
0: I think that...
1: Between your head.
0: Yes, there we go.
1: Between your
0: tail between your legs, darling. Yes. Okay, let's go. Question number two. What rich gelatinous meat cut comes from the bottom of the backside of cattle and is popular in stews and soups?
1: Oxtail.
0: There we go. 2 out of 2. Okay, what phrase means the important complexities or hidden problems are found in the small specifics? The what?
1: Find a detail.
0: No. The
1: more
0: what?
1: Detail?
0: Detail is part of it, but the what is in the what? The what is in the detail?
1: The truth, the words, the what?
2: Not Satan.
0: Yeah.
1: Oh, the devil. The devil is in the detail.
0: The devil is in the detail, baby. Okay, let's picture this one. You and me, Gugu, we are sitting poolside and we are sipping what?
1: Cocktail.
0: There we go. Okay, let's see. 1, 2, 3, 4. How about this one? What profession involves making, adjusting, or designing clothes to fit someone perfectly?
1: A tailor?
0: Yes, sir. Woo! Tailor, tail between one's legs, ox tail, devil in the detail, and cocktail. 5 out of 5 for Gugu.
1: There we go. Thank you.
0: Thank you. You have a wonderful day. Is class in session today?
1: It was yesterday. It will be tomorrow evening.
0: Aha. Uh-huh. Okay. Well, you got the day off. What are you going to do with your spare time?
1: I'm taking the clock service and I'm heading to gym. Maybe for a run or something. And we're gonna read, maybe, hopefully.
0: You go and have a beautiful one and look after yourself.
1: Thank you, son. You too. Love you all.
0: Love you too. That's Gugu now twice in a row getting 5 out of 5. Hmm. You could never, unless you think you could, in which case tomorrow is your day.
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0: Pour it on table, baby.
1: Come on, he's ready for it. He's begging, he's asking for it.
0: Texas Hold'em, Beyonce on 5. Here she is, Carabo.
2: What's happening?
0: All right,
2: happy Monday, guys. So on Culture Shift today, we're talking about social media and some of the moments that we share online, right? Do you think that some life moments should stay offline, or sharing painful moments actually can help someone else? Where do you draw the line? And I'll make an example. I sometimes share a lot about like my mental health, right? And what's been working for me and how painful it can be sometimes. But I find myself catching myself thinking, yo, am I oversharing right now? Or this could potentially help somebody else. So are there certain things you feel like should never go online? Maybe, for example, grief. When I was going through grief, I shared that online a lot. And a lot of people, you know, came forward and they felt supported. But sometimes it feels like oversharing.
0: Mm.
2: So with you guys, you know, Nick, I know you're quite private on the socials, right?
0: Yeah.
2: Like, you're there, you exist. But in terms of your private life, we don't see much of it.
0: It's all very curated.
2: Yeah, are you intentional about that?
0: Extremely. Yeah, mm-hmm. I'm not prescriptive. I think to each their own.
2: Yeah.
0: And also, you know, the majority of people use social media in a very different way to mm-hmm. how I or you use social media. You know, it's a job for me.
2: Yeah.
0: You know, like I've had scary things happen as a consequence of just putting things out to the public. So I have been told and to be this way, but also it's a personal choice. Like, there's very, you won't find out any information about my family. There's nothing about where I reside or anything like that. I never post where I am while I'm there, and I've been like instructed to do that.
2: Yeah.
0: I think that there's, if the question is about the general act of being open in life,
2: yeah,
0: I think that there's huge value to doing that. But it's not for me.
2: All right. How much of your life do you share online, or there's certain things you feel like are a no-go, even if they could potentially help the next person?
3: Yeah, certain things for me are definitely a no-go. I don't show my vulnerabilities on social media.
2: Okay.
3: I save it for when I'm alone. I don't even show it when I'm with, you know, somebody I like really, really trust.
2: Oh, yeah?
3: I'm just really comfortable like that. I don't like people seeing me that way.
2: Mm.
3: But also at the same time, I can also say, you know, social media is a horrible place.
2: Yeah.
3: But people are able to use it positively. There's a good sense of community. And I've seen it a lot with you as well. When you talk about your grief, there are people who are in the same situation, and they can be, you know, you're able to talk to people like that. You found your community. It helps you.
2: Mm.
3: But that's just not something that I do specifically, because I found what works for me in just being alone. Yeah.
2: Yeah, Miley?
4: I don't think there's something as oversharing on social media. I think, you know, you'll always find an audience for your specific content. And if it's not for someone, it's not for someone. Then they scroll past and they go find the content they like.
2: Yeah.
4: I also actually want to be more vulnerable on social media. I struggle with it. Mm. You know, I want to talk more about my mental health, my challenges. But I don't know, a part of me is still scared to do that, you know, because, so, like Tabo said, social media can be a wonderful community, but there can also be the backlash, which can make you maybe feel worse. Mm. But definitely, I think social media is a tool where people can find communities where they relate to and feel less alone.
2: Yeah. Yeah, Oli?
5: I do think that there is something like oversharing.
2: Yeah.
5: Because the thing is, with social media, then they tend to weaponize those things that you do share, you know, against you. Like, I remember this other lady had spoken about how she, I don't know how to phrase it, but deleted her fetus, you know? Then at some point started to share about how she's struggling to, you know, put a fetus in there.
2: I'm following.
5: Yes. And then now people started to talk about that, you know, and there was a reason why she had deleted in the first place, you know, which was quite traumatic and all of that. So I think at that point she probably thought, okay, I'm being vulnerable with a certain community, but now that she needs that support and that backing, people are saying that's because, you know, you have a cemetery within you type of thing. And it does get very mean and very cold. So yeah. I do think there's certain things that should be left off social media.
2: Where do you draw the line? Do you think some life moments should stay offline, or sharing painful moments can actually help someone else? We're getting on to 5 Minute Mornings with Kangabo up next. Let's do this.
0: All right, we are out of here. I hope that you go and have a wonderful rest of your Monday. Enjoy Karabo and everything that comes with it. And we'll see you tomorrow at 6 o'clock. Farewell till then, my darling. So long. Auf Wiedersehen. Dave and Thames. Rain Dance on 5FM. Bye.
6: Let's get the party started. See you at the bar, you was hardly talking. That's when I knew that your heart was scarring. Friends to lovers need a part to star in. Like, wait, babe, let me

0: 5'9" brown eyes.
1: The DA weighs in on its ward candidate's death and payment crisis at bus operator Rea Vaya.

0: A very good morning to you. For 5 News, I am Yonaka Teledi. The DA in the Western Cape says it believes the murder of party ward candidate Sinovuyo Tyokwe in Dunoon could have been prevented if law enforcement agencies acted on the threats she received in February. Meanwhile, a call has been made to law enforcement authorities to formulate a strategy for the protection of political candidates in the run-up to November's local government election. DA Western Cape leader Tertuise Simmers.
1: What is heartbreaking about Sivo's incident is that in February, she brought it to the attention of Alderman J.P. Smith. We followed the due process. She did an affidavit, which we outlined specifically and gave specific details, I must say. And in this instance, we have now seen the by-election where she did phenomenally well. Even there, the DA had to ensure her safety to a very large extent, given that there are alleged known extortion gangs which operated there.
0: To this story now. Civil society movement Activists and Citizens Forum has condemned Speaker Thoko Titisa's decision not to impose President Cyril Ramaphosa's application to interdict the impeachment committee. The group says the move breaks with the impeachment committee, where most parties had agreed to oppose the president's bid to halt the process. Dennis Bloom is the forum's spokesperson.
2: The speaker is the chief custodian of parliament. The speaker is there to protect and be on the side of members of parliament. What the speaker has done here is that she has distanced herself from what the member of parliament is saying.
0: In other news, Reavaya bus drivers say their pay and job security have been severely impacted since the bus operator went into business rescue in December of 2023. Business rescue practitioner Mahir Tayob now runs the company after creditors threatened to seize buses over mounting debts. Tsepo Mwabi, a Reavaya bus driver who used a pseudonym to safeguard his identity, spoke out about the situation.
3: It's very heartbreaking what is we've been going through as Pytrans employees. And the salary part has hit us very hard. I mean, we have not been getting paid our full salary for 3 months. And without no explanation, no one is telling us what's really going on. And remember, we are breadwinners. We live month to month. I mean, we're taking care of kids. We haven't been able to pay rent. We haven't been able to pay our child's school fees.
0: And lastly, government has vowed to continue with efforts to maintain strong diplomatic ties with its African counterparts as the country escalates, or rather accelerates, the repatriation of displaced undocumented Malawian nationals amid growing tensions over illegal immigration. South Africa has faced a backlash on the diplomatic front from a number of countries whose citizens have been affected by protests against undocumented foreign nationals in the country. DIRCO Deputy Minister Thandi Moraga.
4: And we are doing everything in our power to make it a point that we utilize our engagements with those respective countries at the level of SADC in the AU as well to say, let us work together and address issues of regional economic integration, because migration is a global phenomenon. People always move from one country to another.
0: Recapping the top story this hour, the DA in the Western Cape says it believes the murder of party ward candidate Sinovuyo Tyokwe in Dunoon could have been prevented if law enforcement agencies acted on the threats she received in February. Welcome to 5 Minute Mornings with Karabo.
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It's Carabo. It's Carabo. On 5 Minute Mornings.

0: It's Calvin Harrison, Jazzy Satisfy. We are back. It is a Monday. Welcome to 5 Minute Mornings with Kangabo. Feeling so good this morning. Woo, let's do this.
1: Yes, I'm excited for this week, man. Oh, I don't know how come, why. There's no big reason, but it feels like it's going to be a good week.
0: Yonaka, that is good because that means you are excited about life.
1: Mm.
0: It's so beautiful to wake up excited about life.
1: Yeah,
0: so
1: and I have a specific boy I'm excited about, so that's part of it for sure.
0: Always goes back to that. It's the number 1, 2, 3, 4, 5. Which one?
1: You know, it's very difficult when you number them like that, right? Okay. Because they change in ranks, hence the term rotation. You know, they rotate in terms of priority, importance, value. And right now, someone that was a number 3 became a number 2. But over the weekend is easily my number 1.
0: Oh my goodness.
1: But he is DJ number 2 to us, you know, because there's DJ number 1 who arrived first, and then DJ number 2 arrived second, but currently ranks number 1 on the leaderboard.
0: I love it. It's literally that you kind of always chopping
1: shuffle
0: and changing
1: them
0: their position.
1: Yeah. They must miss me.
0: Oh my goodness. So welcome to the show. Culture Shift coming up next. We're talking about social media and what you share and not share and where you draw the line. Real talk, no filter on the way, all that and more. We're hanging out with you all the way through till 12 o'clock, easing you into Monday. You have got this. We've got this.
1: Yeah, we've all got this. Let's hold hands, guys,
0: and get through it.

0: bit of Taylor Swift to get you up and going this morning. 22 on 5 mid-mornings with Kangabo Yo. So this past weekend, there was an interesting picture doing the rounds on social media. Chrissy Teigen, who is John Legend's wife, shared a deeply personal photo on Instagram from her father's funeral, showing herself, John Legend, and her daughter Luma sitting on the floor in front of his flower-covered casket. The internet did what it always does, tore her apart, and they called it narcissistic, disturbing, and accusing her of exploiting her own father's death for social media engagement. Meanwhile, others defended her, saying everybody grieves differently, which is very true, right? And it got me thinking about life's moments and whether some of them should stay offline, or can sharing painful moments actually help someone else? Where do you draw the line?
1: Oh man, I'm a proponent of sharing everything. The more uncomfortable something is, sometimes the more called to share it, I feel. Because I feel like we come from, and especially all of us as Africans, we come from homes where we're meant to be conservative. We're meant to sweep things under the rug, and there's so many family secrets and everything is hush-hush and taboo. And it shouldn't be, because then how else are we supposed to get informed and make better decisions? So I think especially the scarier something is, the more we need to talk about it. And when it comes to death, I think that's something, especially here in South Africa, we post some of our best pictures from funerals. You know, people really do kind of dress up for funerals, and it sounds crazy, but it is a reality. And this is kind of where people want to celebrate life. So sometimes turning a very somber moment into an upbeat moment, but also then, I guess, not really tabooizing death. People do eventually, unfortunately, lose. We're mortal.
0: Yeah,
1: we're mortal.
0: And you know, I still don't know how I feel completely, because I do see those posts where people are at a funeral and they're posting a picture, and I'm sometimes like,
1: some of us, as families, that's the only time we're going to see each other.
0: Yeah,
1: ever.
0: That's very true.
1: Yeah, it's like the only time we're going to reconnect. So it's a sad moment, but it is unfortunately the time where we get to bond. And I remember some of my greatest memories, unfortunately, with some of my aunts, my paternal aunts, were at my grandmother's funeral, because we don't otherwise connect.
0: I remember with Gabrielle Union as well. She was recently in South Africa burying her father's ashes at a wine farm in Cape Town. And there was a lot of backlash around that. And I remember thinking to myself, girl, I don't know if you should have posted that.
1: Yeah, that one is a sacred one as well, because it's like not a lot of people post when they do the spreading of the ashes. But in general, for social media, I don't think there's a line per se that we can all draw. It's person to person, moment to moment. Do you want it to disappear? Do you want it to stay forever?
0: Yeah.
1: It's a big one.
0: And sometimes it heals someone else, because seeing Chrissy Teigen lose her dad, go through that, and maybe you're going through the same thing, you can totally relate. Last year, I lost my best friend, who I'd been friends with since I was 8 years old, and I was quite open about my grief. I remember being very open and vulnerable about the fact that I'm not doing okay. And sometimes I felt like, yo, Kangabo, are you oversharing? But then there were certain people within my community that were going through the very same thing, and that would DM me and tell me how I'm helping them heal by talking about what's going on. So yeah. I found in that moment, sharing pictures of my friend, talking about what I'm going through, really helped me get better, you know. Was it oversharing? I don't know if it was, but it definitely helped me, and I know it helped somebody else. But some people would think that is oversharing, that's grief, keep it private, do you not have a friend to speak to, you know. Whereas that very painful moment showed A, that I'm human, life is not perfect, and that we all grieve and go through something. But do some life moments, should they stay offline, or can sharing painful moments, even happy moments, actually help somebody else? Where do you draw the line? People post about their breakups, their divorces. Yeah. People post about so many things that they are struggling with, right? And there's sometimes a community of people that can relate to that. But where do we draw the line? Let us know. 0825505151. Are you really big on staying private on social media, or you share it all?
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0: on social media, and I can respect that, you know. Many different people draw the line at, for example, speaking about their personal things. They'll see social media as a business, and so talking about personal things is a no-go. You'll never see anything about their family. You'll never see anything about, I mean, they could go off and get married and have a beautiful wedding, and you'll never ever get to see that. Oh, you won't know where they live. You won't know anything about them. You'll feel like you know them,
1: yeah,
0: but you actually don't, right?
1: Yes.
0: But where do we draw the line on social media? Are there certain things we shouldn't be posting? Chrissy Teigen posted a picture of her dad's coffin, and social media went wild, and they're like, this is highly inappropriate. There's a part of me that feels like that could have saved somebody else who's going through a death in their family, and they felt like, yo, I'm really not alone in this. Even superstars like Chrissy Teigen go through the very same thing.
1: Yeah, as a girl who lost her dad, it's one of those things that is so difficult to come to terms with, and it's so harsh. My mom's words when that happened was, don't worry, your father is not the first father to pass away, and believe it, he's not the last.
0: Yeah.
1: Meaning more people will lose their fathers just as they have before. It just feels so intense because you're going through it in the moment on your own. Mm. So I think in her way, she probably, like you're saying, helped so many people realize, oh yeah, this is part of life sometimes. This is a normal, uncomfortable, tragic part of life, but quite normal.
0: With me on social media, it's like, I'm private but not private at the same time. There's certain things I share, certain things I don't. Like, I will post pictures from my wedding or post a couple photo, but I maybe won't go into detail about my relationship.
1: Yes.
0: For example, yes, you know, yes. I won't give, like, actual details about every single thing or post about my marriage every single day. You know what I'm saying? Or, for example, I'm really big about posting my home. I don't. I really don't. I feel like it's dangerous.
1: Yes.
0: Because, honestly, a lot of these places look the same. You can literally sometimes tell where someone lives from seeing their kitchen unit. And you're like, I know where that is.
1: The websites give you blueprints, basically. You know how every apartment is set up to the T. There's virtual tours. And so if you find out where someone lives, it's as easy as that. And we can reverse search image a lot of reverse image search a lot of things nowadays, and it'll take you right away. Say it's Banban complex right there.
0: I know some people with children are very big on that. They are very big on posting their kids on social media, and they decide to keep that part of their life private, and that's where they draw the line. And some people choose to not draw the line at all. I post a lot about my mental health.
1: Especially
0: on X, I post a lot about my mental health, and sometimes I question myself. I'm like, yo, are you oversharing? But then it almost feels like a responsibility to do so. It's something I care about, and I know it's something that other people struggle with, and so every now and again it's something I talk about, and I don't see it as oversharing.
1: Yeah, I mean, you're a public figure. You're someone who is credible. You have a national platform, and to many people, you are someone that I think they go to, not just for comfort, but for information as well. So it is a big part of, I think, the gig is like, people do look to you for that. So keeping it as a personal responsibility, public responsibility, and keeping your audience informed is a huge part of it.
0: But where do we draw the line? Are there certain moments that you do not post on social media at all? You know, are there certain things you will never ever share, but in other spaces you're like, it's okay, I can talk about this? Because some people don't have any boundaries in terms of what they share. They will share everything.
1: Yeah, crying and everything. I just had this fight with my partner, and now this is, help us solve this problem. And sometimes, maybe if they're influencers, that's part of how they make money. They have to be that open. They have to do the vlogging thing and show you what their bathroom looks like, and you have to be in their hole. They're going live all night. Some people, live streamers, even worse.
0: Yeah.
1: They're alive 24 hours. Sometimes they do 72-hour challenges. So yeah, it can be crazy. It just depends on the context.
0: I'm so grateful, though, for some people that do share certain stories about their lives, because I find that I find a community. So, for example, if somebody who does struggle with my mental health, my algorithm in particular has a lot of content that comes through about mental health. And so it feels like I found my community. And if those people weren't sharing their struggles, I wouldn't have found that community.
1: Yeah. And socials are so cool about telling us who liked what video. So I know from who I'm following and my followers who likes the content that I like.
0: You see what
1: so
0: I mean?
1: So even in reality, you can then pinpoint your community based on social media interactions.
0: I'm finding a lot of, for example, with my algorithm now, people who

0: This is Culture Shift on 5 Mornings.
1: South Africa, on the 11th of June, history repeats itself. 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South Africa versus Mexico. 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

0: It's Black Coffee Inseparable. We're talking about social media and the things you choose to share. Some people choose not to share their children. Some people choose not to share vulnerable moments. Some people choose not to share their homes. Where do you draw the line? And do you think sharing painful, vulnerable moments could help the next person? Because I truly believe that they could help the next person. What have you got to say this morning?
1: Good morning. Yusri from Cape Town, yeah.
0: Let's wait on that, actually.
2: Yeah.
0: So, wait, Yonaka, if you have children one day, are you going to post, like, stuff?
2: Yeah, I'm genuinely going to post about my children because I believe in being an open book and I'm okay with that personally. But I do know, for example, with my little brother, I don't post his face. So okay. I'll post certain things. And he's been featured on the radio before, but, like, I was very specific. Like, can they not feature his face in the thing?
0: Okay.
2: Because especially if you're someone who works in the public light, you want to avoid some of the people around you also, you know, being exposed or associated to anything that you're doing.
0: Do you know, my nephew, we had an Instagram page for him when he was a baby, right? Mm-hmm. You know when they make a cute Instagram page? We had that. And I also used to share a lot of videos of him and all of that when he was younger. And I think when he was about 10 years old, we had to take that down because he was like, I never gave you guys consent to post me. He's like, I could have gotten kidnapped. Or something bad could have happened. He's like, take the Instagram page down. I never gave you consent.
2: Now, at 10 years old.
0: At 10. So we had to take that page down. And now we actually ask him for permission to post. Like, recently it was his birthday. I sent him a message. He was turning 13. And I was like, yo, can I post you on your birthday? It'll just be on my stories. It will disappear after 24 hours. And he was like, let me think about it. He thought about it. And he came back to me. He's like, you are welcome to post.
2: Ah, that's nice. Yeah. At least he thought about it, you know? Yeah.
0: Because that's another thing, right? So it's thinking smart. About the fact that, like, you could be somebody that's posting this child on the socials, and then they're going to grow up with all this digital footprint of them and might not be happy about the fact that you posted all those moments of them.
2: Yeah, now you're giving people a perspective for them to have before they've even met the person they've become.
0: Tricky. Okay, let's try this again. Here are your voice notes. Are you able to hear this? Oh, man.
1: It's a bit of a double-edged sword.
0: Okay, well, listen to your voice notes up next. Keep sending them through 0825505151.
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0: Where do you draw the line when it comes to social media posting?
1: Yusri from Cape Town, yeah. So for me, I think it's a bit of a double-edged sword. One, yes, it's personal and private and everything, but it's up to you if you want to share it or not. And two, to other people who feel that it shouldn't be shared, they would feel offended. But ultimately, I think it comes down to the intention of the person sharing it. Are they sharing it to actually help someone else or, you know, feel support from others in that moment? Or are they milking it for attention? It's for me, it's all about the intention behind it.
0: Oh, that's so true. And the post from Chrissy Teigen, a lot of people were like, you're doing this for engagement. And maybe that wasn't the case. You know what I mean? I don't think she was thinking, oh, let me post this coffin so I can get engagement.
2: I think maybe it's because it feels performative with the coffin in the back feeling like a prop versus them just, oh, we're in black, we're in mourning. Here is the coffin. Maybe that's the part.
0: Ooh, but some things are also so sacred. I don't know. I'm low-key judging her for posting that coffin. I'm happy with people to post whatever they want, but I'm low-key judging a little bit. Like, I was low-key judging Gabrielle Union as well when she was burying her dad's ashes. I'm like, really, the world must see that?
2: Why?
0: Wow, Joseph,
7: draw
0: what's up?
7: The line on your account and not on someone else's account. I mean, we are all allowed and free to express ourselves in whichever ways we feel like expressing ourselves. I mean, the only thing I do find problematic is sharing fake news, misinforming people, you know, yes, things like that.
0: We have to be very, very responsible. Joseph is so right. Like fake news, all of that, we got to be responsible. It's a touchy one. We've got to be very responsible as we post. Angelique, what do you think?
8: Hey, girlies. I don't think you can draw a line. I think you are asking to control everyone's opinions if you're doing that. And I don't think that's possible. The only way you can control this is private posting. Keep your circle small. Or at least, you know, moderated to a certain extent. And that's that. But if you're posting publicly, you're opening yourself up to the opinions of the world, and everyone has one. And in the long run, you're the only one who's ever going to actually know why you posted something and for what intent. Was it for attention or was it to help people? No one but you will know that.
0: Oh, that is so true. It's about asking yourself that hard question. Why am I posting this? Do I want to help the next person, or I'm just trying to get attention? Because also, social media attention is very addictive, eh?
2: Yeah.
0: Have you ever gone viral before?
2: No, never.
0: I don't know. There's something about it where your dopamine just spikes.
2: Yeah, now
0: with
2: the
0: all
2: numbers.
0: Those likes coming through. It's very dangerous.
2: The only thing of mine that goes viral are like comments I make on other people's posts. Like my one post right now has over 60,000 likes because it's just commenting on like a very funny reel. So I get that dopamine hit. It's like, oh, more people think I'm funny. More people love this.
0: Let me keep giving them more. They like this. So yeah, what are your intentions? We are getting into the vault up next. Three songs back to back. We'll get into that on the way.

0: It's Malcolm Todd. This is Earrings on 5 Minute Mornings with Kangabo. Let's get into the vault. It is looking a little something like this today for your Monday morning.
1: Hey guys, my name is Bidumelo, and for today's vault, can I have songs from Outkast, Drake, and Kanye West?

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2: Leading stories in your news this hour. The DA weighs in on its ward candidate's death, and BTS fans lose thousands as scammers cash in on tour ticket war.

0: A very good morning to you. For 5 News, I am Yonaka Teledi. The DA in the Western Cape says it believes the murder of party ward candidate Sinovuyo Tyokwe in Dunoon could have been prevented if law enforcement agencies acted on the threats she received in February. Tyokwe was gunned down at the weekend after returning from a voting station in the area. DA Western Cape leader Tertuis Simmers.
1: What is heartbreaking about Sivo's incident is that in February, she brought it to the attention of Alderman J.P. Smith. We followed the due process. She did an affidavit, which we outlined specifically and gave specific details, I must say. And in this instance, we have now seen the by-election where she did phenomenally well. Even there, the DA had to ensure her safety to a very large extent, given that there are alleged known extortion gangs which operated there.
0: Over in the courts, alleged political fixer Brown Mokgotsi will this morning apply for bail on new facts at the Johannesburg Magistrates Court. Mokgotsi faces charges including unlawful possession of a firearm and ammunition, perjury, and defeating the ends of justice. Luyanda Tanka reports.
2: Mokgotsi's case returns to the Johannesburg Magistrates Court this morning for a bail application on new facts. He was previously denied the bail after the estate raised issues about the verification of his address. The matter relates to allegations that he staged an assassination attempt involving the shooting of his own vehicle in Fort Lauderdale. His legal team is expected to argue for his release based on new facts.
0: In other news, Nehawu in Mpumalanga will today picket at the Department of Water and Sanitation in Standerton to oppose planned retrenchments of 178 workers at Grootdraai Dam. The union calls the job cuts irrational and amid high unemployment, poverty and inequality in the province. Welkom Mnisi is Nehawu's provincial secretary.
3: The project itself, which is phase two, started in January 2015 to date. And there was a revised working program which was meant to end by December 2028. And currently, the actual progress achieved since January 2015 to date is 18%, meaning that it is an outstanding work to be done of 82%.
0: And further afield, desperate fans in Southeast Asia, where K-pop group BTS is performing 15 of 88 shows, have lost more than $100,000 as scammers cash in on explosive demand. The tour, which knocked off in April, will span 34 cities. In Thailand, lawmakers are hearing complaints from fans who were deceived by offers to help them wait in line for tickets. Scammers have also infiltrated fan groups online, promising exclusive access or lower prices. Once money changes hands, they disappear. Recapping the top story this hour, the DA in the Western Cape says it believes the murder of party ward candidate Sinovuyo Tyokwe in Dunoon could have been prevented if law enforcement agencies acted on the threats she received in February. 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

0: It's Marley and Tyler, Body Go on 5 Mornings with Kangabo. Now, it's real talk, no filter time, and over 52% of Gen Z and young professionals are looking at management roles and saying, no thanks, you can keep it. They call it conscious unbossing, and let's call it what it actually is, spotting a scam before you basically sign the contract. There's so many people that are like, I do not want to be a boss. Climbing the corporate traditional ladder used to be the ultimate prize. Now, young professionals look at middle management and see it as a trap. You're stuck in a corporate sandwich, essentially, squeezed by executive demands from above and personnel issues from below. You trade your actual skill set for endless spreadsheets, babysitting adults, and sitting in meetings that could have been emails. Managers spend all day babysitting and looking at endless spreadsheets. Let's look at the other side of the coin, though. If you have a manager who has completely lost the plot because they have nothing real to do and they're essentially busy micromanaging you, right? A lot of people hate this, can't stand being micromanaged. I think some people need it, to be honest.
1: Yes.
0: There are some people who actually need it, and there's some people who are able to work without being micromanaged. What is the most insanely micromanaged thing that they've ever tracked you on? Maybe they monitoring your mouse movements, timing your bathroom breaks, what time you get to work. Do you have any micromanagement horror stories?
1: Oh, yeah.
0: Now, you started working at 17, Yonaka.
1: Yeah.
0: Were you micromanaged in any sort of way at some point?
1: Oh, yes, 100%. At some point, I think, especially during 2020 when we were all working from home, you know, when you're doing stuff on a volunteer basis and people don't have resources like internet and, you know, a means to really get the work done if they're not getting compensated. I was one of the only few members on the team that was able to do stuff throughout the day for that workplace. And yeah, the boss would call me at like 8 p.m. past work hours and be really rude and really cruel. And it's just like, oh, yeah, you need to already start preparing for tomorrow. And I'm like, no, I do not. I have school tomorrow first. And while I'm doing school, I'd be doing this. It was just a stressful situation. And in a separate incident while working a promotion job, this manager was so tough, they were forcing me to eat with everyone else because I would always go off to the side because I don't normally eat breakfast. And so I'd feel awkward watching people eat when I don't eat. So I just take a cup of coffee and pretend to have like some alone time on the side in the corner. He's like, no, it's not good for team building and you need to sit with everyone. I was like, this is not part of the job description, ma'am. This is not it, to eat with everyone else.
0: So you were forced to sit and eat with everybody else.
1: Yeah, because apparently that is just a way of, you know, basically isolating myself from the group. And mind you, I didn't even work on site with everyone else, so I didn't think it mattered that I ate with everyone else or not.
0: Yeah.
1: I would be shipped off during the day to do promotions in the streets while everyone else worked at the office.
0: You know, I talking about during the time of remote work during COVID, I just remembered something right now. I remember in the beginning of it, because this is when I had a 9-to-5. There was this overperformance from everybody where it felt like they were trying to prove that they are working.
1: Oh, yeah.
0: You know what I mean? So it would be like emails at weird hours.
1: Yeah.
0: Calls at weird hours.
1: Yeah, this thing that makes it seem like they're not switching off. They're at work even when you know no one is at work. It's a Saturday. Tembi, calm down.
0: Or to prove that I'm working, so I'm going to send this email at 1 a.m. You know what I mean?
1: It could have waited to 7 a.m.
0: It could have really waited. So there was just also this whole thing of having to be available all the time. And maybe you work remotely. Is there pressure as well to feel like you have to show that you're constantly working and constantly prove that you're working? Because, sorry, yes, I'm working from home, but my lunch break is my lunch break. I'm not available between 1 and 2.
1: Yeah, leave me alone.
0: Leave me alone, you know? But then there's somebody checking that you're online, baby.
1: Yeah, and they'll call.
0: Last week, we were talking about Teams and the function where it's going to be able to show whether you're working from home, working from the office, or which location you're working from. I kind of feel like that could maybe come across as micromanaging at some point as well for some managers. Have you ever been micromanaged before? And what are some of those horror stories? Maybe they were monitoring what time you go to the bathroom. I know people that work in call centers that aren't even allowed to go to the toilet.
1: Fish. Yeah.
0: Okay. You're being tracked. Maybe you're working from home and you feel like you need to overperform to prove that you're actually working. Let us know on 082-550-5151. Have you ever experienced being micromanaged before? What were they doing? What was it like?
2: Catch top billing this Tuesday evening at 7 as entrepreneur of African design Gracia Bambile celebrates her traditional wedding. Dr. Michael and Jackie Moll discover the Cedarburg with their son Joshua. And architect Gerard Ansara opens the door on how he created his showstopper home. That's top billing this Tuesday at 7. Repeat Sunday at 1 on S3 and Tuesday at 9:30 p.m. on SABC1.

0: It's music from Zadok, Shekinah, and Mana, and I Wonder on 5 Minute Mornings with Kangabo. We're talking about micromanaging and how managers, yes, sometimes feel like they have to babysit adults, but then they can take it a little bit too far.
1: Oh, yeah.
0: Where people feel micromanaged. What are some of your micromanage horror stories? I was one of those people when I worked a 9-to-5 that couldn't sit by my desk the whole day.
1: Okay, you want to move, maybe go to the boardroom, maybe do some work in the break room, you know, you'll find me on the patio with the laptop.
0: I was that kind of person. Sometimes I like to work in the garden, you know what I mean? I was that kind of employee. Yes, my work is done, but I might not be at my desk the entire 8 hours that I'm at the office.
1: That's fair.
0: And I had a manager that had a very big problem with that. No. They couldn't stand it. Oh. He just couldn't understand what was wrong with me. Why can you not sit still?
1: Oh, no.
0: Yeah.
1: This is not a classroom, though.
0: Imagine.
1: Yeah, no, it's not a classroom. I think that's why workplaces need to have a very, like, big environment and why there needs to be other workspaces other than your desk. Otherwise, it feels like you're just caged in, like, a little cubicle, little box.
0: Like, I know some people now have these kind of offices where you don't have one specific desk that belongs to you. They kind of rotate desks. It's
1: oh,
0: like,
1: no.
0: They call them hot desks.
1: Oh,
0: yes.
1: No. That would drive me mad. Yes. I want my pen there every day.
0: No, you see, so I'm the kind of person where a hot desk would totally work for me.
1: Oh, my goodness.
0: Yes, I like a desk that looks cute with all my decor and my pictures and all of that, but I'm not really tied to that. It's fine. I've got a room at home. I can do all of that at home. I don't mind hot desks, but that's because I can't sit at one place for a very long time. Yeah. And I had a manager that seriously had such an issue with it because for him, it looked like I'm not doing my work. Mm. And I always felt like me not being in front of my laptop every single second doesn't mean I'm not doing my work. Like, you can see that my work is done, bro.
1: Yes. Ultimately, it just means you need to adapt, sir.
0: You know what I mean? And that some of us need to, you know, stretch our feet a little bit. Please, our smartwatches even tell us when to get up.
1: Yeah, they'll
0: tell
1: you. Get up.
0: You've been sitting for a very long time to get up. So I was that kind of person, you know. Go chat to another colleague, come back, maybe go to somewhere else, work. And it was a massive problem.
1: Oh, no. Those are people, I think, who just really need to have control over every element in the environment, which is 1, unnecessary, 2, impossible, and 3, completely inhumane. Because at the end of the day, you're not a caged animal. You're a human being. You're an adult. You have a salary because you have been given a job description. And so long as you meet your goals, or what do they call them? KPIs.
0: KPIs. Yes. Exactly. And that was always my counter argument to it. I'm like, let's open up the work and see. Yeah. It's done.
1: Yeah. Some people that sit still in the one place, they're sitting there watching movies, catching up on their favorite series, and shopping online. Just because they're sitting still doesn't mean they're working.
0: The most unproductive people. But then it's also the argument that a lot of people have about smokers in the workplace, because smokers get off their desk and go out for a smoke and then come back and all of that. And they have a huge issue with that because they feel like you're not being as productive as us who are sitting by our desk. But my argument to that is, but you could be sitting on your desk and chilling on Facebook.
1: Yeah, 100%. I see people who go outside for a smoke break as people go to bathroom. It's like a bathroom break. It's
0: right?
1: 5 to 10 minutes. You'll be right back. If you take longer than 10 minutes, I think that's where the problem is.
0: There we go.
1: Yeah. But it's also about the frequency of it. If you go like once or twice an hour, cool. If you're going every 10 minutes for 10 minutes, to me, half your work day is gone.
0: Because you've been walking up and down outside. I think maybe that's how my boss looked at it. They're just like, you every 15 minutes you have to get up from your chair. What is wrong with you being micromanaged? Have you ever been micromanaged? What was the experience like? 0825505151.

0: It's Zara Larson, Girls Go, on 5 Minute Mornings with Kangabo. Have you ever been micromanaged before? What was that like?
1: Hey, 5FM, I hope you guys are good. Micromanaging made me quit my job.
0: Sure.
1: It was the most awful thing I'd ever experienced. I'm a mom of 3 kids. I don't even treat my kids that way. And yo, it was bad, guys.
0: Ooh, to the point where you even quit your job. I love that you put yourself first and you're like, this, I'm not gonna deal with this.
2: Yeah, I mean, last week we spoke to Anonymous, who also quit their job because they had such a cruel boss, like the language they would use.
0: Yes.
2: And it's about the tone. I also had a boss who would shout at us like, well, you guys are replaceable. Da da da da da da da. F bombs this, S word that. It was crazy. It was like a movie at 5 p.m. and it was like clockwork. By the time it was time to knock off, this person just basically goes off like a bomb in the room.
0: My tiny little sensitive heart, I don't think would be able to handle a boss like that.
2: Yeah, I cried quite a lot.
0: Yeah, I don't think I would be able to handle a boss that shouts at me. I'm one of those people where in the work environment, I don't want to be treated like a child. Like, if I've done something wrong, let's have a proper conversation about it. Don't treat me like a child.
2: Yeah.
0: So I'm very responsible. I do my work. I really try my best. I'm a human being. Don't treat me like a child.
2: Childhood traumas and triggers really come up heavy in the work environment.
0: Yay.
2: When you see how the power dynamic between, you know, management and I guess the workforce really works out. I think you see how someone was raised, how their parents responded to when they got in trouble. And that's why that relates to how they lead the company in a very aggressive way.
0: But then I'm going to, you know, play devil's advocate a little bit here. I can imagine that being a manager and managing people with multiple different personalities, working styles can be so difficult. And maybe sometimes they're pushed into a position where they have to micromanage a little bit, or you're dealing with an employee that is just, they need to be babied.
2: Yeah.
0: They're good at what they do, but this person needs to be babied.
2: Yeah, I think workplace culture also affects that quite a lot. If you have one too many rotten apples in the bunch, it kind of drags everyone's morale and work ethic down. If they're always hanging out 5 minutes after they're supposed to have started working, and everyone's still hanging out at the water cooler 10 minutes after lunchtime, and so it feels like the whole workplace is still stuck. Because that class clown, he graduated from high school varsity as a class clown, now he's the office clown.
0: Hey, and you're so right. They kind of never let go of being the class clown, right?
1: Also, to anyone listening to the show today, if you're a micromanager, just stop. Stop it today.
0: But do you think micromanagers know that they are micromanagers?
2: Yeah. I think there is a level of awareness. They're conscious of the decisions they make, the language. I think in retrospect, they'll sit at home at the end of the day and then be like, maybe I could have handled that differently, but they won't admit it to anyone. They know it internally.
0: I think that's why I don't know if I could ever manage people. I fall under that study of Gen Z's not wanting to be anybody's boss.
2: Yes.
0: I think let me be a specialist in what I do. Because if I had to be a leader, I'm probably going to be sitting with you in your office talking about your personal issues, trying to save you, trying to fix you.
2: Probably do a great job in HR. A position in HR would be great. Yeah.
0: I think an HR manager rather. But otherwise, micromanaging. Have you ever been micromanaged before? What are some of your horror stories? How did you get through that? Or you know what? Maybe you are a manager yourself and you want to come forth and, you know, speak for micromanagers.
2: Ooh, yeah.
0: And
2: tell
0: explain
2: us.
0: To us, like, why is it necessary?
2: Yeah. Thabo and Tshepo are always influencing the people on the fourth floor not to do this at a certain time. And so you've had to implement certain things that feel like micromanaging but are justified based on the history of Tshepo and Thabo.
0: Explain to us, because we're not coming for you right now. Yes, we're venting about micromanagers, but maybe there's a way you can break it down to us where we can understand.
2: Yeah.
0: Where you coming from in the types of way that you manage. We understand that it is a very difficult job, and that's why some people opt out of it. But really, why do you micromanage? Do you know you're micromanaging?
2: Ooh.
0: You know, or do you have any horror micromanaging stories? Let us know. 082-550-5151.
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0: It's Bruno Mars, I Just Might, on 5 Minute Mornings with Kangabo. We're talking micromanaging. Have you ever been micromanaged before? How did that go?
1: Hey guys, I'm micromanaged on a daily basis, and it actually affects my confidence in my own abilities to do the job that I've been doing for however many years it's been now, almost 5, I think.
0: Sure.
1: And it's from my side, we work remotely, we work internationally. I think there are different work ethics and work cultures across the management team and, for example, myself. And I think that also has something to do with it. There's just like this possible lack of contact that is making it necessary to completely micromanage everyone. But I don't think they actually understand the impact it has. And yeah. That's where I'm at this point.
0: And that's the thing. It can impact you so badly to the point where you love your job, but you want to change jobs because you feel like, I can't work this way.
2: Yeah, it affects your everything, how you see yourself. It's your self-worth. Your self-worth is affected quite a lot. And then that comes out of the workplace, affects your relationships at home. You're going home snapping at your partner. You're snapping at your friends all the time. You don't even want to go out anymore. You're feeling so downtrodden. And the micromanagement that spills out of the work hours then also affects your time. Now you're feeling the need to be working, stressing about work, thinking about work, only talking about your work stresses, even during your social time.
0: And also, you know, Angelique mentions something so interesting there, where you start doubting yourself, right? You start doubting yourself to think like, am I really good at what I do, or am I messing around here? And that time you've been doing this role for so long, like you're so good at what you do, but the way you're being treated makes you feel like you don't know what you're doing at all.
2: Yeah,
0: really can have some bad repercussions. Carl, what about you?
3: Good morning, K Money. Yeah, Nux. Producer Don Gubani Adiaz. Anyway, he's London. Sorry for that. Who is the producer now, please? Put down my misery.
0: Basically, we have a different producer every week standing in. But don't worry.
2: Soon,
0: the minute we have a name,

0: We need to actually come up with a name for our not imaginary producer,
1: but interim producer.
0: Yeah, we have interim producers.
1: Yeah, we have interim producers every week, and that's why, you know, the show is so spicy and flavorful.
0: We love it. We're having so much fun.
1: We are. It's so nice.
0: We can even call them Producer Anton for now. Carl, we'll go with that. Producer Anton.
2: I digress. So, you know, as you said earlier on about the team building things, joining people for lunch. I kept on ducking team building stuff until eventually my manager said to me, Carl, you have to partake in this because we're a family and all that hoo-ha. I said, I don't want to. He said, kind of like, you know, I'm giving the instruction. You have to. I said, no problem. So we went in the team building. It was a weekend away. And what I did was I went to the bar and I unleashed drunk call on all of them. And that was many moons ago. And lo and behold, for some funny reason, I've never been invited to another team building again.
1: Lo and behold.
2: It's never been made compulsory. It's never been made a thing. So I don't know. There's a method to the madness some days. Sorry, but I went off sadly on tangent.
0: Listen, you know, I get the team building thing because it's a workplace culture.
1: No, I don't think so. You know, I don't like that at all. I'm here to get my paycheck. I'm not here to make friends. You know how strongly I feel about that. And so I will do social time with my colleagues on our own terms. It's not from upstairs. And I think for corporate environments, it's definitely different. It's probably maybe even necessary because of the amount of time and hours spent together. Like the need to say, hey, as a team, this is how we should work because everyone's got so many personalities. I get it. But I don't think you should force me, especially if it's like a weekend away. If it's going to be a team building 2-hour meeting during the work hours, yes, I'm there. I don't have a choice. It's in the boardroom. You're saying it's compulsory. Send me the invite. I'm coming. But don't take my weekend away from me to hang out with Cindy from accounting.
0: That sounds so much fun to me. I'm like, let's go. I want to see what Cindy from accounting is like after a few adult beverages.
1: Did you see what Carl was like after those? That's why they stopped them now. Now no one has fun.
0: I think for me, one of the things I miss the most, like as somebody who doesn't have a 9-to-5 anymore, I miss that culture, the going out for drinks after work. I miss that a lot.
1: No, my favorite part about leaving work was going to be by myself.
0: Really?
1: Yeah, especially those promotion jobs. I've been on my feet all day. I've been talking and smiling to people and strangers and sharing anecdotes. And no.
0: I really miss that, where we're all chilling on a Friday and it's like, okay, guys, so where are we going? And I used to work at a place where across the road there were multiple places you could choose to go hang out.
1: So you could hop around.
0: We could hop around. You know what I'm saying? You don't have to be there for long. When somebody leaves, we have farewells for them. I miss that. I like that culture.
1: I've reserved Fun Me for my friends. Yeah, and that's why they love me so much.
0: Oh, come on. 0825505151. Being micromanaged. Are you being micromanaged? What's that like? Have you been micromanaged before? Or maybe you the micromanager and you've got a way to explain it to us. You know what? Explain yourself so we can better understand. Mm-hmm. Get your voice notes coming through. We'll take some more of those up next.
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0: It's Olivia Dean. So easy to fall in love on 5 Minute Mornings with Kangabo. We're talking about something that affects so many people, being micromanaged. Lucian says, the show is speaking to me right now because I'm going through that at the moment. I'm a driver, and whenever we take a team break, we will receive a call from our manager asking us why we're not working. So are you tracking me the whole time? When are you doing your work?
1: I wonder. Because I think that's what I was mentioning about the Teams feature. Some people have weird managers. Some managers are stalking their employees.
0: No, that's
1: weird. It's just indecent. At that point, it's not even a managerial role that they're playing. Yeah, they'll keep tabs on you to that extent. If you've never had a creepy manager, you probably don't know what I mean. But yeah, if he picks, and then they play the power role. I remember once at the place that I worked at, the person who was responsible for my paycheck, very indirectly my manager, at a res, would like come into girls' rooms and like really like make them uncomfortable.
0: I had so this wasn't a manager, but it was more of a colleague, and she was a senior colleague when I was working at like a really cool advertising agency. I mean, we'd go out on Fridays a lot, and I would leave my car at the office to be safe, right? So I'd use an e-hailing service, and I'd leave my car, and I think she used to work on weekends sometimes. It's a small agency,
1: yeah,
0: so you see everybody's cars, everything. And I remember once she said to me, she's like, you know, you live such a crazy lifestyle. I don't know why you leave your car here on weekends. And I remember saying to her, I'm like, you're freaking me out because why are you keeping tabs on me?
1: Yeah, why do you know how often my car is in the parking lot?
0: Yeah, and for me, I think I'm being responsible by actually leaving my car and not driving it when I'm going out.
1: Yeah, I think that's fair.
0: You also, why is it an issue for you? Like, nobody's raised it as an issue at all. I'm just staying safe. Hence, my car is parked here when I decide to go out on a Friday.
1: It's judgmental people, because what gives you the right to come to an adult person who's doing a responsible thing to ask them that they, oh, you have such a crazy lifestyle. You mean you have a boring one? Sorry.
0: And you're keeping tabs
1: Excuse
0: on me.
1: Are you bored?
2: Mark, hey guys, Mark from Durban. So I worked for a very, very large, or one of the largest telecommunications company. And I was quite senior. And when I joined the business, there was a rule in the company that everyone had to be on a WhatsApp group. And on this group, you had to post if you're going to the, you know, the men's room or ladies room. And, you know, you were allowed like around 10 minutes or so. If you were 1 minute beyond 10 minutes, so you got to post on that group, hi guys, you know, so and so going to the ladies or going to the gents. 1 minute past 10, you're getting a message on the group from HR. Please advise, you've been gone from your desk for around 10, you know, for exceeding the time allocated. Please advise, what is the problem? You have to respond while you're in the loo. So it was quite embarrassing. Lots of the ladies had, you know, issues. Even the guys had, you know, issues on whatever day. I mean, it being Durban, we eat curry, you know.
0: Yeah.
2: So
0: I need
2: anyway,
0: the loo.
2: it was life changing. It was absolutely life changing and damaging to work for a business that micromanages you to that level. And that just was the tip of the iceberg. It got worse, man. It got worse. So my advice to anybody that finds himself in that situation, run for your life as fast as you can. Because the damages that actually does to a person takes years to unravel. Yeah, so run.
0: I can imagine that is, it will leave you traumatized. Imagine having a WhatsApp group. You know, we have our WhatsApp, our work WhatsApp group, right?
1: Yeah.
0: I'm imagining now having to text, yo guys, I'm going to the loo.
1: That's crazy.
0: And then if I've been gone for over 5 minutes, HR in that very same group going, Kangabo, you've been in the loo for long, where are you?
1: You know, it's
0: dehumanizing.
1: Quite dehumanizing, because that means you can't have bathroom privacy. People with, you know, conditions, medical conditions, who might need that privacy in the bathroom. Someone who has, you know, a bag maybe attached to them to, you know, have to change that, clean that, and maybe change out of clothes. We're women, sanitary wear. If we're going through something, you're having a crazy upset stomach, you have diarrhea that day. Now you have to justify why you took an extra 5 minutes longer than was allocated.
0: And also, you're going to see that I'm going to the loo like 10 times a day.
1: Yeah.
0: I mean, I drink a lot of water, for example, so I go to the loo a lot.
1: Yeah. Yeah,
0: so now I can't imagine having to text my work WhatsApp group every single time. Yo, it's Kangabo, toilet again, guys.
1: Yeah, and I'm constantly worried about people with medical conditions like IBS and might be actually like going through something, and that's the only way they can function throughout the day is if they have access to a toilet. Like, that's rude.
0: That is so crazy. Maka, I am so sorry you went through that. That is crazy. And I'm so glad that you were able to get out. And, I, you know, I like the advice you gave at the end there, that if you ever find yourself in that situation, it's a red flag and you need to get out.
1: Mm.
0: And it's just so unfortunate that we work in a country where there is no work. So it's so hard to just get out when you work in a space, you know, that could be bad. Sometimes you feel so stuck. Hello.
3: Good morning.
0: Morning.
3: I hear your radio station this morning about micromanaging.
0: Yes.
3: Yeah, man. I'm also in that same very boat. But my biggest problem is, looks like my manager don't want us to go for a break, man. Lunch or tea even. We are drivers, we are busy working on the road, you see, we are doing deliveries. But to him, it seems like when we are sitting down, you see, taking our tea, it looks like we are wasting some time. So he's always on us, you see. What are you doing? Where are you now? You see, even if it's the time, 10 o'clock or 1 o'clock, he can still call you. What are you doing? Always chasing us, man. So yeah, that is one of the biggest things I'm facing, man. So, yeah, this radio is talking to me this morning. Aww, so thank you, man.
0: I'm so glad.
1: Sure.
0: I honestly had no idea so many people are going through being micromanaged like that. Also, find it interesting, you know, that this final voice note was not the only driver in particular who's gotten in touch today and said, I'm in this situation. It seems like a big one in that industry. I know being micromanaged is also a big one in the call center industry. The rules are weird. Oh. I've got friends who've worked at call centers and they say it's terrible.
1: Yeah, you can imagine places like warehouses, factories, where clocking in, clocking out, your efficiency or efficientness as a person is calculated by the second, by the minute, almost as if you're a robot. Hence the fear that robots are going to take over, because the expectation from middle management is that people aren't people anymore. We're robots. We don't go to the loo. We don't take our tea break. Like, they're watching us like we are robots.
0: Listen, management should guide. I think it shouldn't suffocate. If a workplace feels like a constant CCTV camera, it might just be time to ask yourself if you're growing or you're really just surviving.
1: Yeah.
0: And it might also be time for a serious conversation, you know, to be like, look, I don't work well this way. I prefer to be given a little bit of space so I can execute my work properly. And I think if it doesn't get sorted, really looking at whether that is the best place for you to stay working.
1: Leave. Get out.
0: Red flag that one.
1: There's no coming out if you don't do it now.
0: Yo, we'll wrap it up there. It was very eye-opening. And I think I'm feeling very grateful at the moment to be in situations where I don't feel suffocated like that, because it's honestly terrible and it sounds extremely traumatic as well. Does the place still fit for you? And maybe it might be time to update that LinkedIn profile. Hey,
1: yeah, maybe this is time for you to, I guess, pivot.
0: There we go.
1: Change avenues.
0: We'll wrap it up there.
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Leading news in your news this hour. Starmer announced plans to resign as Britain's Prime Minister, and Matlanga Commission postpones Mike van Wyk's testimony.

0: A very good morning to you. We start with this. UK Prime Minister Keir Starmer says he will resign and remain in place as Prime Minister until a new Labour leader has been selected. Starmer's departure will pave the way for a new British leader. The threat to Starmer has been building for months, but it increased sharply when Andy Burnham decisively won a parliamentary election to return to Westminster. Starmer's departure comes less than 2 years after he won a landslide election victory that promised to end Britain's chaotic politics. To the story now. Evidence leader advocate Matthew Chaskelson has raised concerns over time constraints relating to the testimony of Medicare 24 CEO Mike van Wyk before the Madlanga Commission. Van Wyk, who was scheduled to testify before the commission today, brought an application to postpone his appearance after suffering panic attacks. Commission chairperson retired Justice Mbuyiseli Madlanga.
1: The appearance of Mr. van Wyk is postponed sine die. That's one. Two, the evidence leaders will address the commissioners on the documents contained in the evidence panel for Mr. van Wyk and the statement panel for Mr. van Wyk and the voice and video files contained therein.
0: In other news, a man has been gunned down in Alsace River on the Cape Flats. Police spokesperson Ndake Gwala says police were called out to the scene at the corner of 40th and Adrianse Avenue in Clark Estate yesterday morning.
2: The police arrived at the scene and found a body of a 33-year-old male with multiple gunshot wounds. He was declared dead on the scene by medical personnel. The motive for the attack is yet to be determined and the suspects fled the scene. No arrest has been effected at this stage.
0: And the SACP in the Brian Bunting district has condemned the shooting of a DA ward candidate, Sinovuyo Dukwe, at the weekend in Dunoon, Cape Town. Dukwe was gunned down soon after returning from a voting station in the area. SACP Secretary General Soli Mabaila.
3: We want to call on the police to tighten their work to make sure that they can arrest the perpetrators and also prevent this, because you can see this thing sometimes they make it look more criminal, but essentially you can understand under the current environment, because not only has several other countries that have been murdered over the last few days across the country.
0: Recapping the top story this hour. UK Prime Minister Keir Starmer says he will resign and remain in place as Prime Minister until a new Labour leader has been selected. Nadia Romanos will have your next bulletin at 12 o'clock. For 5 News, I am Yonaga Teledi.

0: Up at night on 5 minute mornings with Kerabo. Welcome to the show. If you're only just tuning in, it's almost lunchtime. Hang in there, hang in there, hang in there. I feel like Mondays are all about survival.
1: Yeah, it's just basically holding on, just making sure everything stays together until 5 p.m.
0: Now, have you ever bought something online and then completely regretted it?
1: No.
0: Or not even buying it online, but buying it because everyone online said that that's a good product.
1: You remember how I told you I'm a skeptical gal?
0: Oh yeah, you don't listen to advice online, right?
1: No,
0: you
1: I don't.
0: See, my problem is I'm just chronically food. Online.
1: Yeah, just food. I'll do food and groceries. That's it. Never bought a single item, not a clothing item, nothing. Not furniture, not decorations, nothing miscellaneous, frivolous, no, nothing.
0: But even if something is trending and everybody says get this.
1: Especially if it's trending. Do not get it.
0: I really should take a page out of your book. So there is this popular skincare brand that has sparked online panic. And experts say the basically the issue affects certain acne treatments when they're exposed to high heat or stored for too long. The FDA basically hasn't recalled the products yet, but it's caused problems, right? People are talking about this product, and some people have even had to throw it out. Really caused lots and lots of drama. And you know how brands are. They'll always go and try and justify and explain, like basically they've been saying, you know, don't store your acne products at certain room temperatures, or don't store them in the car where it's too hot and all of that. But the whole point is, here's this popular skincare brand that is viral, and then people have had to throw it out because of certain effects it's had on certain people. And it got me thinking about buying things because people online are saying this is healthy, this is good, and then realizing you've made a very big mistake. For me, it happens with books. The minute social media says get this book and I get it, turns into a disaster.
1: Oh no,
0: I don't like it.
1: Disappointed.
0: I'm like, I don't like this recommendation.
1: I find that social media, because of the mass of people that are on there, even if the opinion is a lukewarm opinion, but because it's coming in numbers, it becomes overwhelming. So even if something sucks, or it sucks a little bit, it's going to seem like it sucks a lot, because 20,000 people are saying it sucks. It's a simple phrase. Oh, I didn't like this part. But if 20,000 people didn't like that part, it's all ruined.
0: It literally happens so often with me that I will buy a book because social media said so, or because the book has gone viral. I'll never forget Michelle Obama's book. I still get so upset. I'm like, I hated that book. Shonda Rhimes, Year of Yes. All these books that go popular. Any book you think of that's gone popular. I know there's one I definitely want to buy right now because everybody's saying get it. Atomic Habits. I still haven't bought it.
1: You are on book talk for real.
0: I am.
1: It's not a joke.
0: And I feel like I need to go back to just trusting my own instincts and my own recommendations. You know what I mean? Because I love going into a bookstore, browsing through and buying a book based on like what I think I will like. And somehow social media will convince me, buy this book, buy this book. And I buy it and it's a complete disaster and I've wasted my money. I don't like the book.
1: I know this is, it seems like it shouldn't happen, but it's exactly the case. I keep thinking about how we're afraid so many industries are going to go out of business or whatever because online is taking over. The fourth industrial revolution is upon us, darling. But ultimately, there is still a beauty, like you, a paperback book girl,
0: yes,
1: in the hand and product feel of things. Like, you want to go there, see the house. You don't want to buy a house online, do you? You want to see the kitchen, you want to see the pipes, you want to tap the walls, you want to open up and check the water pressure. There's certain things that you'll still want to only trust yourself in approving.
0: Have you ever bought something because everybody online said buy this thing, whether it was a health thing, whether it was just anything in particular that you've bought, but it turned out to really be disastrous and you didn't like it, but you keep making the same mistake? 0825505151. Let us know about your experience. Something that was popular online, you bought into it and hated it. Sometimes we hype a series or a movie, then you watch it and you're like, what's everyone carrying on about? This is not for me. But it's such a reminder that just because something is for somebody else, it doesn't necessarily mean it'll be for you. Let us know. The WhatsApp line is open.
2: Mid-mornings. You're like, what is an old school tech thing that you've never used?
3: I've never used a floppy disk. The old school version.

0: Aiden K, Fastlane, right before that. Have you ever bought something because social media said so and yeah, didn't turn out great?
1: Oh my gosh, matcha.
0: Yes.
1: Oh my word. I bought it twice. Never in my life ever again. It tastes like grass. Who wants to drink grass?
0: I know. I remember I tasted matcha and I hated it.
2: Yeah, you said it tastes like dirt.
0: Like, I couldn't stand it. So I don't get that trend at all. I don't understand it.
3: Hey guys, a series that I've watched is Young Sheldon that I don't really think I would be obsessed with. I don't get the hype over that series at all. Yeah, that is my view on it. Thank you guys, great show.
0: I'm going to fight Sam because I'm the one that also suggested Young Sheldon. I keep carrying on and on about it.
2: I mean, so I see a lot of clips. They're dope. They're really good clips.
0: It really is a good show.
2: Yeah, I think it has specific people for it.
0: Definitely. But that does happen. People will recommend a show, a movie. Right now, The Polygamist is going viral. You might watch it and decide, this is actually not for me. Books. There's so many things people suggest online. But then you buy that particular product or you watch that particular piece of content and you're like, what is this craze? I don't get it.
2: Yeah. And usually that's the case for me. Hence, I stay away from
0: trends.
2: The hype.
0: Oh,
2: yeah.
0: Me. The minute something has hype, I want to understand why. That's why, for example, with matcha, I'm like, yes, I'm going to try matcha because everybody says so and I hated it.
2: Yeah. Sometimes it does take trying it to know whether you like it or not rather than just going with the flow or like avoiding it entirely.
0: Or pretending. Oh, that's crazy. That is insane.
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7: she took one large bite, said, "Ew, I make them better at home," and put it right back on the tray. I needed this job, and I would never do anything to compromise it. If I was going to risk my career for a burger, I'd at least finish the burger.
8: At no point did I take a bite of the burger and return it on the plate. That's preposterous. Mrs. Patty, I came here expecting food, some good company, a pleasant event. Instead, I find myself falsely accused and forced to defend my name because of the actions of an unprofessional waiter who clearly arrived hungrier than the guests.
9: Listen, I'll take the waiter side here. The lady in this part, she says that I came here for good food. Okay? Red flag there. So what?
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6: MG.

0: Sifi Cooper, Guze Guze on 5 Minute Mornings with Kangabo. Have you ever bought something because social media said do it or gotten into a trend, but it really didn't work out for you? You know, matcha is such a big trend right now. You tasted it and completely hated it. Pilates are a big one. I'm a Pilates girly, and that has definitely been because of social media.
1: Ashwagandha is a big one.
0: Ah, there we go.
1: I'm in there.
0: I'm in the ashwagandha, Toby. Yeah, you in the ashwagandha crew. I'm in the Pilates girls crew.
1: Yeah, yeah.
0: I know a big one that's really, I think, starting to make me want to explore is Hyrox, for example. You know, that is massive at the moment. And I keep thinking, maybe I could do it. And it's honestly the influence of social media. I have been influenced. But sometimes you try this particular thing and you realize it was just hype. It's definitely not for me.
2: Hi, ladies. I just wanted to say thank you and not so thank you for the recommendation to watch voicemails to Isabel last week. I ended up watching it and I cried. Oh. But it was a good movie, so thanks for the recommendations. Keep them coming.
0: There we go. You see, sometimes people get a recommendation from online or wherever for a movie or something, and then it actually ends up turning really good.
1: I think when it's double-sided as well, when it's like so good, it's like bad for you. Like now you're crying and reflecting on your own life because you're seeing the similarities between your life and the character's life and the thing. And now you're really reflecting and it's getting hectic. But it was a good recommendation because you clearly needed it.
0: You know, for me, why I know a movie or a series is really good when I get like super emotional about it, right? But the thing is, I know, for example, when I watch something, I get to, it's almost like I forget that I'm actually watching something that is not real.
1: Oh no.
0: I immerse myself emotionally in there so much to the point where I get scared, I get anxious, like it messes me up.
1: Oh no, I like drama, so I know I enjoy a series when I'm starting to schedule in my head what time I'm going to get back and watch it again.
0: Yeah.
1: And I look forward to that. Like, that's the best part of the day, getting home and smashing an episode or two of that good series. That's how I know it's a good one.
0: I get too emotionally invested. Aww. Oh, my word. It feels real. That's when I know this is good. Oh, they have got me.
3: Good morning, Auntie Eugenia.
0: Oh, Alex. Hi.
3: People keep telling me, buy a car. It's cool to have a car. Yeah, it's cool to have a car, but have you seen the petrol prices lately? Now I'm sitting with a car at home and I can't go anywhere because I can't afford the fuel for it. Anyway, have a good day, guys.
0: Hey, we're in it together, Alex. You know, another thing as well that I think people do, and as somebody who's chronically on X, I'm always tweeting, I realize that some people want to make like very big life-altering decisions based on somebody's opinion on social media. And it's like, dude, you can't do that. You need to be able to think for yourself. You know, just because people are doing this that way doesn't mean you should do it that way. And I'll give you an example. I once tweeted that I bought my house with my boyfriend.
1: Yeah. Yeah.
0: And people came for me for that.
1: Yeah, because how dare you?
0: Like, how dare you? That is so wrong. All
1: you
0: of
1: have
0: that.
1: To wait for the cows to come home.
0: Like, and they're like, now you're going to make people, like, it worked out for you. It might not work for somebody else. How irresponsible. And I was like, whoa. That would be insane if you now go to a bank and try and buy a house with your boyfriend just because Kangabo on Twitter said so. Like, come on.
1: Yeah, at that point, you shouldn't be on social media because you clearly don't know how to tell the difference between other people's lives and your own.
0: Exactly.
1: Like just because you saw it on your phone doesn't mean you should just do it. No, stop.
0: People just talk about their life experiences and then you decide whether you want to do something or not. Definitely can't make such a major life decision just because an influencer you're following online says do this.
1: Yeah, I mean, 100%.
0: Really?
1: No, don't do that.
0: Come
1: it's not
0: on
1: wise.
0: Now. Chelsea, what's up?
4: Hey guys, it's Chelsea from Cape Town. So one of the things that keeps popping up on my For You page is these silly little dot cake things. And literally, it's vanilla cake with icing dipped in like hundreds and thousands. Can we all just grow up? Why are we spending so much money on unnecessary things?
5: I don't understand. We could have literally made that at home.
0: Yeah.
5: Or cheaper.
0: Social media will make you do that. I know in particular there is this jacket that's trending at the moment on socials. It's a black leather jacket, and it seems like the leather jacket of the winter. And do you know how many times I've had to stop myself from buying it online? I know exactly where to get it, everything, no. And I'm like,
1: don't do it.
0: Don't do it, because now you're just following trends just because social media said. And I like the jacket. It's a dope jacket. But I'm like, babe, no. You know, you can't buy something just because it's trending and everybody's saying, buy this jacket.
1: I'm going to weigh in on this. You know, I don't like online purchases. And I would normally say, no, Karabo, don't do it.
0: Yeah.
1: This specific thing. You look great in leather, number one.
0: I do.
1: You do like leather items and clothing.
0: Yes.
1: And adding a new leather jacket to your set, I see that as an investment. The downside is, what if it comes in and the quality sucks?
0: I don't think the quality is great. It's one of those like fast fashion leather purchases.
1: So that-

0: houses are starting to look the same.
1: Yes.
0: There's a certain aesthetic in people's houses.
1: Yeah, the kind of furniture, the rounded edges. We're all into feng shui now.
0: And minimalist.
1: Yes. It and grays and muted colors.
0: Yes.
1: it's all about commercialism, consumerism, and the fact that it's fast. They're going to need new couches and new furniture pieces in the next 5 years.
0: Because that trend is going to have...
1: It's going to be over. Yeah. Now they're going to want the bright orange. We're going retro. So we need a bright carpet. And everything is crazy shapes. Because we're already moving into the crazy shapes era. You see it in the clothes. The clothes are really funny. If you know Sarah Christie, this one influencer, she's always getting like food purses and really funny shoes and jumping around in high heels and went through a very crazy traumatic divorce. But yes, like those trends... They're moving and changing as well, and you're gonna be hooked again.
0: Do you jump onto those trains, and have you ever regretted jumping on a certain trend or doing a certain purchase because social media said so? How did that work out for you? 0825505151. We'll take your final voice notes up next.
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2: How can I not leak it? I look so good, you look so good, maybe we should all leak it together.

0: It's Leek from Flow on 5 Minute Mornings with Kangabo. Buying things because social media said so. How did that turn out for you?
1: Hey, 5FM. I'm just hearing your discussion about the fast fashion or jackets and social influencers. I just wanted to say from a environment perspective, it's better to go for genuine leather. Mm-hmm. I bought a pleather jacket. It was also trending at the time. It was beautiful the first season. I put it into storage with the right storage things to make sure that the thing didn't perish, whatever. I got it out of storage this winter and all the leathers perish. It literally, as you touch it, the pleather just falls apart and flakes off. So go for your black piece. Leather never goes out of date, but get a genuine leather because then it's worth your money.
0: I believe that.
1: Have a
0: so
1: great
0: much.
1: Day. Awesome show.
0: Thanks so much, Carissa. I believe in that so much because what I've also noticed, right, that like the thing is, so I don't buy expensive clothes. I'm not a big fan of expensive clothes at all.
2: Yeah.
0: But I think there are certain things you can't compromise on, like what Carissa is saying about leather and jackets and all of that, because I feel like you can wear them this winter and next winter and many winters to come. You can pass down that item. Whereas if you're buying something a little bit cheaper, very bad quality, all of that, you're probably going to have to replace your jackets every single year.
2: Yeah, and that ends up literally being the case, especially if you're someone who can't then spring for the good quality thing that first time.
0: Yeah.
2: You end up being in a cycle of constantly buying the low quality stuff every year. So they make money nicely from you.
0: It's expensive, actually.
2: Yeah,
0: you know
2: it's more
0: I mean?
2: Expensive. Yeah. Go spring for the investment because you won't have to do it. You can just close your eyes, make that one purchase, and you won't have to think about it for the next couple of years.
0: When it comes to shoes, bags, jackets, I think that's, for me, those three things are where I want to make a bit of an investment. You know what I mean? Like, I'm not at that point where I can do it all the time, buy like a really good quality bag or a really good quality shoe. But I really try and do so because a lot of these fast fashion places, you buy a pair of heels, they break, embarrass you in public. That's happened to me before.
2: Oh, no, girl.
0: I'm telling you.
2: What did you do? How did you recover?
0: It was so bad. I remember it was when Kevin Hart was in the country.
2: Stop it.
0: I was at a Kevin Hart show and my heel
2: broke. Stop it right now.
0: So what helped was the fact that it was one of those sit-down shows, the comedy shows we were sitting. And the problem is the heel broke as I was going to the loo.
2: Oh, no.
0: And now as you're walking, you think to yourself, ish, do I turn back?
2: And sit down?
0: Do I carry on walking? Do I take off the shoes? It was terrible.
2: I'm not laughing, I say.
0: It was so terrible. And I've never bought heels from that particular place ever again. You know what? I don't even wear heels anymore.
2: Yeah, trauma. It's a real thing.
0: I'm traumatized.
2: Yeah. I'm a big girl. I don't play that game. I don't play snap heel games. I don't play pencil heel. Stilettos can miss me. I own a pair that I wore one time and one time only. Yeah. They didn't disappoint, but I'm like, no, thank you. What happens if I decide to sidestep, you know, a criminal coming my way? It is Mzansi after all. Then boom, snap.
0: But you see, that's why it's so nice to get to a place where you understand what is for you. So you know stilettos, not
2: for
0: you.
2: No, thank you. I'll do a chunky boot heel anytime. I need the ankle support. Yeah. I need to be able to dance as well. I don't like to feel uncomfortable in my shoes. Yeah. The moment I'm uncomfortable, bad mood, party's over, goodbye.
0: Yeah, me too. Yeah. I don't want to be cold, don't want to be uncomfortable. And I've realized and accepted that I'm a sneaker girl.
2: Yes.
0: And it's okay.
2: And it's part of it, you know. It's part of it. That's exactly what, you know, I think our great grandmothers fought for. You know, the modern choice of a woman to wear what she wants and however she wants to feel comfortable.
0: And it brings us back to what we're chatting about right now, buying things because social media said so. Do you really want that thing, or you want it because social media said so? And I think next time before you make that purchase, you gotta really think about that. Am I decorating my place this way because social media said so, or because I really like this? Very important question to ask yourself. 5 Mid Mornings. Feeling so good this morning. Woo, let's do this.
3: Yes, I'm excited for this week, man. I don't know how, but it feels like it's going to be a good week.
4: Yonaka, that is good because that means you are excited about life.
3: Mm.
4: It's so beautiful to wake up excited about life.
3: Yeah, I know. That's good. And I have a specific boy I'm excited about, so that's part of it.
0: Oh.
3: For sure.
5: It's
3: Carabao.
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0: It's Billie Eilish, Hero on 5 Minute Mornings with Kangabo. It is officially lunchtime. You have made it to 12 o'clock on a Monday. We are almost there. Lula's coming up next for 5 Lunch. What's happening?
1: What up, ladies?
0: Back from an awesome weekend in Cape Town, because we were in Cape Town on Friday. Mm. Both our shows came live from Cape Town.
1: Yep.
0: And Lula decided to stay behind. Was that dope?
1: So dope.
0: Okay.
1: I should have stopped yesterday, though. I should have stopped on Saturday. I still went hard yesterday.
2: That's good.
1: But we're here. We made it. It was
0: lovely.
1: Great. A big shout out to our lunatics in Cape Town. You
0: yeah.
1: know what I mean? As for the show, we're going to have an incredible 3 hours as usual. Now, I know that you're married.
0: Yes.
1: But I want to know 3 characteristics that makes a man your type.
0: Ooh, I like this question. characteristics as in like personal, or it can be anything.
1: We're not, just give me 3.
0: Okay,
1: of anything.
0: He's got to be smart. Like, I like somebody that can teach me stuff, right?
1: All right.
0: He's got to be smart. He's got to be able to, I don't know if it's called adaptable, but I need to be able to take you anywhere and you can fit in, right?
1: Yes.
0: So we're going to the hood. We're going to eat gotas and sit at a car wash with my cousins and you can chill with them. We're going and having drinks with my colleagues. You can hang with them and speak with them. Very, very important to me.
1: Right.
0: So very adaptable, and you have to be kind.
1: Oh, I love those. Those are
2: yeah,
1: really
2: those
1: strong
2: are very
1: ones,
2: cute.
0: Yeah,
2: okay.
0: And I got all 3.
1: Not,
0: hey,
1: that's so nice.
0: Yeah, that's why you're married.
2: If I give my 3 characters, you know what I like? I like someone. I'll say edgy. I like edgy people. They like out in the streets. Panzola is a good term. You see, I identify as a panzola. I like me a kasi boy.
1: Sure.
2: Okay. I like me a boy who speaks broken English.
0: Okay.
2: It's the best, guys. I don't know
1: so
2: how
1: good.
2: To explain it. Yeah, super hood. I also like a man in labor. I like a construction worker.
1: Oh my god!
2: Or someone who has a lot of like stuff that they
1: calluses
2: do with their hands,
1: on their
2: calluses
1: fingers.
2: On their fingers. They work hard every day for their money. Like blue collar, give it to me.
0: Oh yeah.
2: And then lastly, you need to be funny, and you need to think you're funny as well. Because then even when you're not funny, I'm just laughing at how funny you think you are.
0: Wow, these are like we're the opposite.
1: So different.
0: Our taste is so different.
1: Wait till you hear mine, because I've got 3. That I after 12 you'll hear all
0: okay.
1: about mine. We also got the daily music pick. It's a Monday, so it's 2 pop songs competing for your attention. Then we wrap up the show with Stereotypical. We want to guess what you're living based on 3 stereotypes. Layman's Terms comes through later on with Nuds as she gives us the 411 about something that seems complicated, but she puts it in layman's terms.
0: Thank you so much for hanging out with us. 5 Lunch is coming up. We'll be back again tomorrow. It's gonna be a goodie.
2: Yeah, I'm excited. Tuesday, choose you day.
0: Oh, I like that.
2: Yeah. It's all about self-care.
0: There we go. I told myself, okay, I'm heading to the gym.
2: Really?
0: Yeah.
2: In the afternoon?
0: Yes.
2: I don't think that's a good idea.
0: I'm going to try.
2: Isn't it hot?
0: But I've got a burger sitting right down in the kitchen.
2: Okay, then go for it.
0: I'm going to eat that, let my stomach settle, and then off to the gym.
2: All the best.
0: Okay.
2: I sleep after I eat. There's no, nothing else is happening.
0: Cheers, have a good one.

0: Dozens of Malawian nationals displaced in KZN, and Starmer announces plans to resign as Britain's Prime Minister. Good afternoon. For 5 News, I'm Nadia Romanis. Officials say the number of displaced Malawian nationals is rising rapidly in KZN's capital, Pietermaritzburg. This follows the murder of a Malawian national who was attacked and killed, allegedly by a mob at the Jikajo informal settlement on Friday. It's alleged the violence has forced hundreds of foreign nationals to flee their homes and seek refuge in churches and mosques. Gelu Musa Zulu reports.
1: Authorities say they've increased police deployments in the area, while Malawian officials are urging the South African government and the Department of Home Affairs to establish an additional temporary facility in Pietermaritzburg to accelerate the voluntary repatriation process. Currently, there are 2 temporary facilities in the province, both located in Durban.
0: A group of Zimbabwean nationals who are camping outside the Zimbabwean consulate in Cape Town requesting to be repatriated home say they no longer feel safe in South Africa. The group, including children, has been waiting outside the consulate with their luggage, seeking assistance with logistical arrangements ahead of the 30 June deadline. Francis Sibande says he feels that their lives are in danger.
2: There are so many threats which you are meet, even in the streets. Yes, of course, where we are staying. For instance, our landlords, they don't have a problem with us. But the thing is, we are scared that because as we are living in location, there is something like the words which are getting or receiving from other people saying, no, guys, I think for you to be safe is rather better. Why at least there is a time you must go back before 3rd of June.
0: Evidence leader Advocate Matthew Chaskelson has raised concerns over time constraints relating to the testimony of Medicare 24 CEO Mike van Wyk before the Madlanga Commission. Van Wyk, who was scheduled to testify before the commission today, brought an application to postpone his appearance after suffering panic attacks. Commission Chairperson, retired Justice Mbuyiseli Madlanga.
3: The appearance of Mr. van Wyk is postponed sine die. That's one. 2, the evidence leaders will address the commissioners on the documents contained in the evidence bundle for Mr. van Wyk and the statement bundle for Mr. van Wyk and the voice and video files contained therein.
0: And British Prime Minister Keir Starmer has announced he will resign after mounting pressure from within his own governing party. Greater Manchester Mayor Andy Burnham is seen as the frontrunner to take over after resoundingly winning a special election in northwest England and securing his return to Parliament. Just 2 years after the Labour government swept into power in the UK with a landslide majority, the government will now enter a new period of uncertainty, facing a 6th prime minister in 7 years. The top story at 12 o'clock, officials say the number of displaced Malawian nationals is rising rapidly in KZN's capital, Pietermaritzburg.
4: Flight attendants, prepare for takeoff, please.
5: For the thousands in attendance, ladies and gentlemen,

0: Happy Monday, my lunatic. We are back in the building. Yo, happy belated Father's Day to all the daddies out there. Here's another one for you. So I know you got to spend some time with him yesterday, Nuts.
1: Yeah, my dad. It was cool. We're very, very chilled. Uh-huh. I just went after work to go and visit my parents. And yeah, it was lovely.
0: Yeah, I'm hoping that you shared the same sentiment from wherever you might be listening from. It is 5 Lunch with Lula and Nuts, holding you down till 3 in the afternoon. We're going to have a great show as usual. I mean, I just feel like everybody's exhausted.
1: Yeah.
0: What's the day today? The 22nd of June.
1: It's like, guys, mid-year fatigue.
0: Mid-year fatigue. And it's got everybody on a hectic hold, bro. Including us in the studio. We talk to the previous team, you speak to the next team. Everybody's kind of feeling the same way.
1: Do you feel like it's also the colder weather that's set in? Because now it's officially winter.
0: Mm-hmm.
1: And it's cold. It's, and you want to just be snuggly.
0: The sun rises much later.
1: Yeah.
0: Like, just, you know that walk between you going to go, like, go to the bathroom and then wash your hands?
1: Yeah.
0: In the middle of the night. You try to get there as quick as possible. Even sitting down on the toilet seat is a risky game, bro.
1: Even after the shower, you're like, I was warm.
0: Oh, man. But we're gonna make it through it. It's going to be a dope show. Layman's terms later on in the third hour of the show. Stereotypical. Can we guess what you do for a living based on some three stereotypes? State of 5 Nation. Jacko is in the building. We'll find out what we're doing this week. And of course, coming up soon, the Daily Music Pick.

0: R&B royalty from South Africa, Nanette. She is so, so, so good. This one is called Baggage. Welcome to the show. It's Five Lunch with Lula and Nuds. And Nuds, every single day I realize that, like, okay, I'm free, like, single now. You know what I mean?
1: Right.
0: And then I started thinking about, like, my track record dating people. And the truth is, I date the same person in different fonts.
1: Really?
0: Yes, and it's because I have these unique characteristics that I think maybe are green flags that I really like in these people. And
1: okay.
0: Then they show up in, like, different bodies, types, and shapes. But it's these three green flags, these characteristics that make them my type.
1: Yeah.
0: I'm sure you know what I'm talking about.
1: Yeah, yeah, yeah. Looking at my, I think my type that I have versus who I have dated is probably actually different.
0: Really?
1: But just from what you think you want to what you have, I don't know, enjoyed in relationships.
0: Right.
1: But I think I tend to go for, like, somewhat nerdy people.
0: Okay.
1: Which I like. I want you to
0: geek
1: enjoy
0: out.
1: Yeah, like gaming a little bit, but it's not your whole identity.
0: Right.
1: That kind of thing. So, like, enjoying reading and, I don't know, general knowledge quizzes,
0: yeah,
1: and that kind of stuff,
0: yeah,
1: with me, which is so fun. But then it's not like a complete,
0: like, this is who you are and all that you are.
1: Yeah, yeah, yeah.
0: I feel
1: exactly.
0: You. So is that the one thing that you feel like you keep attracting?
1: I, like, definitely, and I like it, and I'm happy with
0: it. Is there
1: that,
0: anything else?
1: Because I think I'm the same.
0: Yeah. Okay, cool. Now, we want you to tap into the conversation as well. We're speaking about your track record in terms of dating people. What is that one thing that makes them your type? Something that's unique from what you've seen before. Hit us up on WhatsApp.
1: 082-550-5151.
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0: conversation at hand on a Monday afternoon. We're asking, what is like a characteristic, maybe a green flag or just something that you keep attracting in all your partners? If you look at all your exes, most of them do this one thing. Nads says that you love yourself some nerds.
1: I do.
0: You keep attracting them because you are one yourself. You know what yes. I mean? And you love bonding with them with what it is that they're obsessed with, whether it's gaming, quiz, trivia, and all of that stuff. I just remembered what mine is. And hear me out. Mm-hmm. I realized that I have more than one ex that was bald.
1: Oh.
0: Like, I have more than one ex that had really short hair, either short hair or zero hair. And I'm just so attracted to it. That and tattoos.
1: Yes.
0: If you have tattoos and no hair, oh, delicious. My mom asked me, is like, is this like the straightness coming out a little bit? Because why do you keep going for bald girls?
1: Oh, yeah.
0: You know what I mean? We want to know what that is for you. What does that look like for you? We asked you to hit us up on 0825505151. What do you keep attracting?
2: Hey, Five Team. It's Alex from Cape Town. Looking back at my dating track record, I mean, like, there's many moons ago, I'm married for a long time. But from when I did date, my biggest problem was I kept on attracting people that are just too nice. And it irritated me to the point where we broke up because I can't stand it when people allow themselves to be walked over. Mm. You know, I can't handle people that are just too nice. And then I met my wife and she's borderline abusive and I said, this is the one. This is the one I married her. If it makes sense.
1: That's
2: anyway,
1: funny.
2: Have a great day, guys.
0: Have a great day, fam. Thank you for that. Here's a message from Megan saying, my type is tall, clean, and emotionally available. The last one is where the wheels actually usually fall off. Apiwa saying, I like the academic weapon. Someone who explains things to me like it's a TED talk, but also knows how to have fun. I like that.
3: Hey, fam.
0: Hey.
3: Hey, 5FM Lunch Team. This is Palisa all the way from Bloemfontein.
0: Hey, Palisa.
3: So, guys, I've just tuned in and you know what? Your topic for today, your hits home, man. Like, it's so relative. This is the type of question I've been asking myself, you know, when coming to my dating track record. Lula, exactly what you picked up. I also picked up that about myself. Like, I've been dating the same guy, even though it's like different guys for the past few years. Like, I always end up with like a soft, sensitive guy, you know.
0: That's nice.
3: The ones that want me to lead, like, you know, that want me to be like rough. They don't want me to be gentle. They prefer me when my head like going cuckoo, you know, crazy on them. And they either have like a mother wound, you know, they want to be nurtured, cared for, they're very jealous. I can't like give attention to other people. They just want all the attention to them. And yeah, and also like mama's boys. So I don't know if this is like what I'm attracting or what I'm entertaining, guys. So yeah,
0: you're attracting mama's babies.
3: Awesome show as always.
0: Thank you, we love you too. Attracting mother's babies all the time.
1: Yeah.
0: I've seen women that do that as well.
1: It's actually interesting to look back and see, you know,
0: like the kinds of people, partners that you tend to attract.
1: Yes.
0: I'm still having fun with this conversation. If something has popped up in your mind as well and you want to share it with us, do it on WhatsApp right now.
1: 082-550-551.
4: Oh, yeah, bro. Club Soweto. Eba fit point sure. In 1976, youth are switched on. And for 50 years, the nation has watched as the story unfolds. And namhlanje, courage looks the same and different. It looks like showing up when no one believes in you. It's about finding the strength to stand up again. The courage of 1976 is appealing in 2026. SAPC 1, Mzansi for sure. The source of youth courage. My God.
5: Pretoria, it's your turn. On 26 June, 5 mid-mornings and 5 lunch are broadcasting live from the University of Pretoria's Mamelodi campus for Code Youth. Tune in from 9 a.m. to 3 p.m. to get an inside look at what's happening at the bootcamp, hear from future tech talent, and discover what a real career in tech looks like. And if you're

0: I feel like this song is so fitting given the topic that we're discussing. This yes. is Halsey with Bad at Love. Some of the characteristics that you keep attracting based on your track record, almost like a type that you didn't know you had, or a type that you pull. It's unconsciously there, but you start to notice that, wait, all my exes are the same, just in different fonts and formats. We want you to tap in on WhatsApp. What do you do?
1: Hi, 5FM. It's Monica here.
0: Hi, Monica.
1: You know what, Ne? I'm laughing at the guy who just called in. I'm like him. I am attracted to people who are serious. Like, you must be serious. Have a sense of humor, ne? But don't laugh at everything. If you are too nice, it's a turn off for me. Turn off. No, you must be very serious. Even if I bring you to my friends, ne? They must be a little bit scared of you. So that's what attracts me. And that's always been what attracted me when I was dating. Now I'm married. I'm happy with my husband because he's exactly that. If he says no, I hear that no, and I understand that no, because I'm kind of like a bossy person, eh? So I don't want

0: anyone who's Sweden, they'll agree to everything that I say. No, it's not gonna work for me. So, no, I like me someone serious, someone who can say yay, and then I'll just be quiet and be a puppy. Thank you guys. Nice topic, hey.
1: With a backbone.
2: Y'all are looking for disciplinarians and lovers. That is crazy. What's up?
3: Hey, what's up, Five Hunch? Chris here from Kempton. So for some reason, looking back at my dating history, I seem to attract women with mental issues. Ah. And I don't mean that in a derogatory term. It's just for some reason, there's always something going on in that regard. And I don't know why.
2: Bro, maybe use a healer. You know, people
1: or do you call them?
2: What is it, you? Oh my gosh. Shame. Poor girls, dude. Nadia, that was crazy.
1: No, shame. Maybe you're a helper.
2: Yeah,
1: a fixer. Maybe
2: you're a healer, a fixer, you know what I mean? Or you are a destroyer.
1: Or the problem.
2: It's probable. We don't know. Coming up next, we've got the Daily Music Pick. It's a Monday, so it's pop music for your selection.
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Taylor Swift with some brand new music. I knew it, I knew you. It's time for the Daily Music Pick. It's a Monday, so we're going to follow suit to Taylor Swift's song and give it some pop music that you can choose from. This dropped on the 7th of February 2025 last year, and this artist became known as a content creator before moving seriously into music, and he was a part of Hype House era. But this song, Ordinary, helped shift the conversation from influencer to a proper pop artist. This is Alex Warren with Ordinary. You're taking me out.

I love the song till this day. It just doesn't grow old. So that's your first option, going up against a song that dropped 10 years ago, the 29th of July in 2016, The Chainsmokers. As you know, they are a DJ and production duo made up of Alex and Drew. And this one is featuring Halsey with Close.

0: If it were up to you, Naz, what kind of mood are you in today?
1: Yo, I'm torn.
0: Both of them are good,
1: Closer, I think.
0: For real?
1: No, but also, I don't mind.
0: Oh, you don't
1: either.
0: Mind?
1: Yeah.
0: 0825505151. Vote for the first song.

0: Lin Lin Lee, Manana, and the Imports with Easiest Goodbye. Taking your votes on WhatsApp, two songs competing. It's Closer versus Ordinary. Some text voting for Closer. Others also voting for Ordinary. I'm going to have this voice note be the decider. What's up?
1: Yo, yo, yo. What up, my lunatics?
0: What up?
1: How are you guys?
0: Good.
1: This is your boy, Yusmarie, here from George. Yeah, guys, it's really difficult, man. This is a really difficult one.
0: Bro.
1: But I'm going to go for number one for me.
0: Yes.
1: Yeah. Cheers. Have a good day, guys. It's awesome weather here in George. Cheers.
0: Cheers.

0: It's Tyler with Bliss. Just gone after 1 PM. Here are your news with Nats.
1: Home Affairs responds to the repatriation issue in Newlands and dozens of Malawian nationals displaced in KZN. Good afternoon for 5 News. I'm Nadia Romanis. Home Affairs Minister Leon Schreiber says that the repatriation process that saw buses drop off Malawian nationals in Newlands, west of Johannesburg, was not part undertaken by the South African government. This follows reports of buses dropped off by Malawi-bound passengers in Newlands without explanation over the weekend. This comes as several countries are repatriating the undocumented nationals from South Africa following protests against illegal immigration. Schreiber elaborates.
2: I did have a brief discussion with the Malawian counterparts, but that was more about seeing whether we can assist them to speed up their issuing of the group passport, as they call it, here at the site in Durban. As it relates to the case in Johannesburg, Home Affairs officials are on the ground and we are arranging additional buses so that we can make sure this process is completed.
1: Officials say the number of displaced Malawian nationals is rising rapidly in KZN's capital, Pietermaritzburg. This follows the murder of a Malawian national who was attacked and killed, allegedly by a mob at the Jika Joe informal settlement on Friday. Xolomusa Zulu reports.
3: Authorities say they've increased police deployments in the area, while Malawian officials are urging the South African government and the Department of Home Affairs to establish an additional temporary facility in Pietermaritzburg to accelerate the voluntary repatriation process. Currently, there are 2 temporary facilities in the province, both located in Durban.
1: Evidence leader Advocate Matthew Chaskelson has told the Madlanga Commission that WhatsApp exchanges between Medicare 24 CEO Mike van Wyk and attempted murder accused Vusimusi Katmatlala point to alleged involvement in drug-related activities. Chaskelson presented messages exchanged between Matlala and van Wyk, including images showing cocaine bricks branded with the word prestige. He further told Commissioner Sandile Khumalo that while the Forensic Science Laboratory confirmed receiving cocaine bricks branded with the word prestige in July 2021, investigators have not been able to link them to the Aeroton drug bust that took place in the south of Johannesburg.
4: We have no way of linking the Aeroton cocaine to this cocaine. We're not suggesting that what is being weighed out on that scale came from Aeroton.
5: But what they were able to establish was that FSL has in its possession bricks of cocaine that have the similar logo.
4: Correct.
1: And British Prime Minister Keir Starmer has reassured his citizens that transition of power will be smooth. This after he announced that he was resigning as Prime Minister following mounting pressure from within his own governing party. Starmer says he's spoken to King Charles about his decision.
6: Every decision I've taken has been about putting the country I love first. I have spoken to His Majesty the King this morning to inform him of my decision. I will ask the National Executive Committee of the Labour Party to set out a timetable with nominations opening on the 9th of July and completed by the summer recess.
1: The top story at 1 o'clock, Home Affairs Minister Leon Schreiber says that the repatriation process that saw buses drop off Malawian nationals in Newlands, west of Johannesburg, was not undertaken by the South African government.
7: To Kroonstad. You're locked into the host playlist in SA. 5 FM.

0: Lola Audrey. Can't say I've heard this one before, but it sounds so gorgeous. It's called Hello Goodbye. Oh, and goodbyes wouldn't hurt. Let me plug you with something really dope. It's the Champions Blueprint, and it's a podcast series built on one simple idea. You feel me? Greatness doesn't happen overnight, and every single champion's journey is worth knowing. So Aaron Masumela goes very deep in conversation with South Africa's most celebrating sporting heroes, pretty much unpacking the sacrifices, some of the setbacks, and the mindset that it took each and every one of them to reach the top. And this month, he sat down with Orlando Pirates' Disky Challenge stars, Jabulani Mokone and Seth Green, following the club's historic first ever title win in the championship, and they looked back on the tightly contested season and what it took to stay consistent and win the title race at the very, very end.
1: Jabulani and Seth also broke down what made the difference for Pirates' this campaign, from strong youth development structures, squad depth, tactical discipline, and ability to deliver in high-pressure matches during a tight title race with Mamelodi Sundowns. They also spoke of how their coach, Roscoe Kreeling, helped in guiding the team throughout the season and making sure that they stayed focused. They also discussed what winning the Disky Challenge means to them and how they hope to build on the achievement as their career progresses.
0: Yeah, man, the full episode is now streaming on 5FM's YouTube channel, catch up, and Spotify channels. Is the Champions Blueprint, amplified by 5. Double D, big four breasts on my baby.

0: Sunday best with Surfaces. It's time for State of Five Nation. Another week means another challenge, another moment on air with Jacko. What up, Jackson?
1: What up, dog?
0: You good, my dog?
1: Dude, the horrors persist, but so do I.
0: Yep. One thing about us, we will persist. We will continue. What? Continue? Aluta continua.
2: Yes.
1: Whatever you just said. I'm with you.
0: Dude, like I said, it's a brand new week, which means a brand new challenge. What do you have for
1: Indeed.
0: Us this week, bro? Oh, my
1: God. Alrighty. So this week in the State of Five Nation, you will be giving a character reference. But, and here's where the twist comes in. We are working with Nemesis.
0: Yeah.
1: Yes. So basically, arch enemies.
0: Okay.
1: They will both be applying for the same job, and you guys will get your own character, and you have to give them like a proper character reference.
0: Okay.
1: For the job that they are applying to.
0: Huh. So okay. Who are we today?
1: Okay. So today it is Batman versus the Joker, and both of them applied to be a PA.
2: Cool.
0: Okay, that's who are you gonna be?
2: I think let me take
0: Batman.
2: Cool. I'm keen to be Joker.
0: Because
2: it's
0: how are you gonna get Joker a job?
2: I don't know.
0: PA. That's your challenge. Okay, we're gonna give you each other 5 minutes to write something dope. Thank you, Jacko. As you know, 0825505151, that's how you vote. It's Henry Moody with People Pleaser.

0: But after all is said and done, I'm still here in your apartment.
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0: All right, so off air, we're also discussing this challenge for State of Five Nation. Now, according to Jacko, this week's challenge and theme is that we have to help someone get a job. Or rather, it's a character... It's a character reference.
1: Yes.
0: And in today's episode, we're using arch nemesis. I'm Black Batman and you are Joker. Mm-hmm. Both of them are applying for the same job, which is being a PA. But now we're discussing off air that we want to use some of their worst characteristics and turn them into something that's positive, making them even more hireable. So it's basically riddled in sarcasm.
1: Basically.
0: You know what I mean? And you're a Joker today. You're trying to get him a job as a PA and vice versa for me with Batman. Would you like to go first?
1: I'm keen. Let's go.
0: You're keen?
1: This is fun because Joker is such a mess.
0: Okay. Let me get you some Batman music. You ready?
1: Yeah. To whom it may concern, Mr. Joker was an employee of mine. I am pleased to recommend Mr. Joker for the role of personal assistant. He has transformed significant personal trauma into remarkable resilience and creativity. Mr. Joker has successfully coordinated bank robberies, elaborate treasure hunts, and citywide engagement campaigns involving multiple stakeholders. Furthermore, his distinctive makeup demonstrates commitment to a consistent personal brand, which demonstrates his kind of attention to detail and professionalism rarely seen in today's workplace. Mr. Joker remains extremely calm during chaos, and he approaches every challenge with a smile. He would make a perfect PA.
0: I love that makeup part. Like, trust me, every day the makeup's going to be done.
1: Yeah.
0: All right, so this is me trying to get Batman a job as a PA. Dear future employer, I'd highly recommend Batman for the role of personal assistant. Firstly, his considerable personal wealth means he's clearly not in it for the paycheck. He's pursuing the opportunity purely out of passion for administrative excellence. His deep, gravelly voice ensures that every phone call is taken seriously. In fact, most callers will likely approve requests immediately rather than being asked a second time. Batman is renowned for his ability to work in unsociable hours, making him available when every other assistant are sleeping, relaxing, or enjoying a healthy work-life balance. His tendency to disappear without any warning demonstrates exceptional self-management and initiative, while his investigative skills mean no missing invoices, forgotten meetings, or suspicious expenses claims for other attention. The length of his cape significantly improves the workplace efficiency by allowing him to collect documents from multiple desks in one single pass. His habit of watching people on rooftops shows a commendable level of oversight and attention to detail. Please hire him as soon as you can.
1: That's good.
0: 0825505151. Who's getting the job today? Is it Batman, Joker?
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0: Goldfish and Malou with If Summer Was a Sound. State of Five Nation, we are trying to get Batman and Joker a job, and we are the previous employer trying to talk up the new employer and see if they can get hired. So you are representing Joker while I did Batman, if you missed it.
1: To whom may concern, Mr. Joker was an employee of mine. I am pleased to recommend Mr. Joker for the role of personal assistant. He has transformed significant personal trauma into remarkable resilience and creativity. Mr. Joker has successfully coordinated bank robberies, elaborate treasure hunts, and citywide engagement campaigns involving multiple stakeholders. Furthermore, his distinctive makeup demonstrates commitment to a consistent personal brand, which demonstrates his kind of attention to detail and professionalism rarely seen in today's workplace. Mr. Joker remains extremely calm during chaos, and he approaches every challenge with a smile. He would make a perfect PA.
0: Dear future employer, I'd highly recommend Batman for the role of personal assistant. Firstly, his considerable personal wealth means he's clearly not in it for the paycheck. He's pursuing the opportunity purely out of passion for administrative excellence. His deep, gravelly voice ensures that every phone call is taken seriously. In fact, most callers will likely approve requests immediately rather than being asked a second time. Batman is renowned for his ability to work in unsociable hours, making him available when every other assistants are sleeping, relaxing, or enjoying a healthy work-life balance. His tendency to disappear without any warning demonstrates exceptional self-management and initiative, while his investigative skills mean no missing invoices, forgotten meetings, or suspicious expenses claims for other attention. The length of his cape significantly improves the workplace efficiency by allowing him to collect documents from multiple desks in one single pass. His habit of watching people on rooftops shows a commendable level of oversight and attention to detail. Please hire him as soon as you can. 082-550-5151. Who do you think is getting a job this afternoon? What's up?
2: Wowzer. This is so close. But I so go for the Joker.
0: Okay.
3: To whom it may concern.
0: Sharp.
3: Trego Snoria.
1: Yes.
3: Thank you kindly.
0: Damn.
3: Thank you. Nadia, thank you.
4: Hey guys.
0: Hi.
4: So before the presentations started, I was like, yo, I'm going for the Joker hands down. You know. But then, yo, you guys started like presenting and yeah, yo, Lula, you killed it, man. So yeah, Batman wins, man.
0: Batman. Okay, at least, yo, as long as I got one Yana vote.
5: Good afternoon, 5FM Lunch. It's Cassie here. Hard choice today. Very hard choice. But I'm going to go with... I am the Batman.
0: Yes!
1: Oh, I knew it.
0: Woo! We're still tied up. Send through your votes.
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0: to the club.
1: I can say when I watched Arsenal, I guess it's like that. Same feeling.
0: A good comparison to Orlando Pirates. I agree with you, Jabulani.
2: Like you've mentioned, being in that structure, although we might not be in the senior team, we feel the same pressures of wearing this badge, you know, and the responsibility that comes with it. I feel like both titles is a testament that the club is moving in the right direction.
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4: I heard what you said through the grapevine. Funny thing about your problems, they ain't mine. Staying up through the late night, 20 seconds to game time. Getting religious with it, time crossing these state lines. Working hard through the late nights, 20 seconds.

0: Shekinah and Brandon Dludlu. This one is called Say You Love Me. Just did a quick little search online, right? I was wondering, like, what country is, like, notoriously good at, like, several sports all at the same time,
1: yes.
0: Right? Because I'm watching the World Cup. I also watched the rugby match that took place on Saturday. And, I mean, go Boca. I mean, that's just our thing. We know that we're good at rugby. But then when you look at the World Cup in terms of football, I don't know how far we're going to go, but we don't rank all the way up there when it comes to football.
1: Yes.
0: It turns out Australia goes down as one of those countries that are, like, really, really strong with sports. Here's why. Rugby, they are 2 times World Cup, 4 times rugby championship titles that they have. In tennis, they've got 28 Davis Cups. Cricket, they've tested, they are number one in tests right now with 131 as a rating. And they're also elite in swimming, women's soccer, AFL, and netball.
1: Sure, all-rounders.
0: Yes, we rank second.
1: What?
0: Dude, check this out. Rugby Union, we are number one with 6 rugby championship titles, 4 World Cup winners. Tennis, we are a little bit weaker here, but Kevin Anderson and the likes, they are in the top 50. We have some guys who play tennis who are in the top 50. And what else does it say here? Cricket. We're also really, really good at cricket as well.
1: This is so interesting because what about, like, winter sports, for example, that we maybe do compete in, but not to the extent that other countries do.
0: So the search, what I put in the search engine was the more typical, like, sports.
1: Yeah, like worldwide popular. Yeah. What? And that's so cool.
0: I know, right? Also, Egypt has just created history by beating New Zealand 3-1 at the World Cup. They've never won a match in the World Cup, but the many times that they've, this is the first time after 92 years. So a big shout out to Mohamed Salah one time.
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0: On Five Lunch. Can we figure out what this lunatic does for a living? It's called Stereotypical. What's up?
4: My boot has more horsepower in boxes than most people have under their bonnets. People think I can diagnose and fix problems with their car, and people think that I'm in a dead-end job.
0: It definitely is car-related, but I don't think he's a mechanic. But I also don't know what he could be.
5: The car sound.
0: Sound? How did you get there?
6: Car sound engineer.
0: I see. Oh,
7: 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Amplifier, subwoofers, it's sort of it's nicely designed.
8: I work with a car, so yeah, sound is nothing that I do on a daily basis.
0: All right, so what do you do for a living? How do you make your money?
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0: Oh!
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10: One, two, three. Wait, is this a song with the drums? I'm at a

0: We're back. Back to the hits.
1: Why do you take so long? Back.

0: Potential with Samba as we wrap up the second hour of the show. It's 5 Lunch with Lula and Nad. Just before 2 in the afternoon, let's have a look at your news.
1: IDAC questioned over the attempted arrest of Dumisani Khumalo, and Jubjub denies kidnapping charge and cases postponed to August. Good afternoon. For 5 News, I'm Nadia Romanus. Parliament is demanding answers over the controversial events surrounding the attempted arrest of crime intelligence boss Dumisani Khumalo. The Portfolio Committee on Justice and Constitutional Development has called on the NPA and the Investigating Directorate Against Corruption to explain what transpired at the Brooklyn Police Station in Pretoria last Thursday. Committee Chairperson Kola Nkola explains.
2: What we've done as the Portfolio Committee, we've written a letter on the 19th of June 2026, a day after the incident, to the National Director of Public Prosecutions and the head of IDEC, requesting them to send the committee an explanatory report on the occasion in relation to the aforesaid issues.
1: Media personality Molemo Maruhanye, popularly known as Jubjub, says there's a campaign to destroy his reputation. He spoke to the media outside the Germiston Magistrates Court, east of Johannesburg, where his case was postponed to the 24th of August for further investigation. He faces charges of pointing an object resembling a firearm and discharging it in a public space. Moruhanye denies the allegations.
3: I'm just shocked at the allegations that have come by the scene as a cop, saying that I kidnapped my girlfriend, dating an Uber driver. I don't know, man. It's for me. I'm just complying and appearing and doing what it is. In all cases, anything related to me, it's always God first anyway. Before I step in the room, it's always God. So if anybody's formulate something of some case or whatever, then it's fine.
1: Home Affairs Minister Leon Schreiber says the repatriation process that saw buses drop off Malawian nationals in Newlands, west of Johannesburg, was not undertaken by the South African government. This follows reports of buses dropping off Malawi-bound passengers in Newlands without explanation over the weekend. This comes as several countries are repatriating the undocumented nationals from South Africa following protests against illegal immigration. Schreiber elaborates.
4: I did have a brief discussion with the Malawian counterparts, but that was more about seeing whether we can assist them to speed up their issuing of the group passport, as they call it, here at the site in Durban. As it relates to the case in Johannesburg, Home Affairs officials are on the ground and we are arranging additional buses so that we can make sure this process is completed.
1: Humanitarian concerns are mounting at Sherwood Hall in Durban as the number of babies born to Malawian migrants sheltering at the facility continues to rise. Malawian High Commission official Mufti Sulaiman says at least 17 babies have been born over the past 2 weeks, with more births expected this week as several pregnant women remain at the camp. Sulaiman says officials are working around the clock to ensure that mothers and newborns have access to healthcare services.
5: The babies which has been born in Sherwood, so we managed to take care. They was healthy, two of them, that we made them to go to hospital and have a baby and come back. The other ones was on the ground itself, but they are healthy and they are gone already.
1: The top story at 2 o'clock. Parliament is demanding answers over the controversial events surrounding the attempted arrest of crime intelligence boss Dumisani Khumalo. Young Amjoli will have more news at 3.
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Yonderway, Roy Fix, and Baby Son, where she just won a party. As you know, the biggest football spectacle on earth is coming to your screens as the FIFA World Cup kicked off, of course, on the 11th of June. It's going all the way till the 19th of July, 2026. And it kicked off live on SABC 3, SABC Plus, and some of our radio stations as well. And this is all because we don't want you to miss not one single goal, not a save, a victory, a penalty, all the celebration as the world's best teams battle it out for football supremacy. So stay tuned to SABC Sport, the official broadcaster of the FIFA World Cup 2026. 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It's free.

105 Lunch with Lula and Nans. We're touching down into the third and final hour of the show. Time flies when you're having a good time. I'm hoping from wherever you're listening from, my lunatic, that you are also having fun. And coming up next, we've got Stereotypical. If you're a religious listener of the show, then you know exactly what it is. If it's your first time visiting today, let me explain it to you and chop it down to you how this is going to work. If you think you've got like a cool job,

0: where people assume and believe certain things about the job. Give us those stereotypes and let's see if we can actually guess how it is you make your money. It's called Stereotypical. Once again, just send us a voice note with three stereotypes that are typically associated with what you do for a living, and let's see if we can give it a guess. Are you ready, Nads?
1: Oh, yes, I'm keen.
0: Send through your voice note. Let's see if we can guess.
1: 0825505151.
0: And if we guess it correctly, we have a right to ask you how much you earn, because there could be someone out there who's listening. Even matriculants could be listening right now, thinking, I'm feeling a little bit lost. Let me see if I can dabble in this sort of career path. And also, is it financially worthwhile?
1: Yeah, we just want to break those barriers and, you know, share that information that people usually keep a secret. Why?
0: Yeah, just share. Nadi, how much do you earn? I'm joking. I'm joking. I'm playing the ads now.
2: Oh, yeah, boy. Cap Soweto. Eba fit point sure. In 1976, the youth has switched on. And for 50 years, the nation has watched as the story unfolds. And namhlanje, courage looks the same and different. It looks like showing up when no one believes in you. It's about finding the strength to stand up again. The courage of 1976 is appealing in 2026. SAPC 1, Mzansi for sure. The source of youth courage. My God.
0: O-Ship 2026 amplified by 5FM, and we're officially a part of O-Ship 26. And this isn't just an event, it's a whole feeling. 4th to the 7th of December, sailing from Durban to Portuguese Islands. Only a handful of cabins left, so move quickly. Your cabin covers accommodation, all entertainment, and 4 meals a day non-stop for 72 hours with South Africa's top DJs and live acts. And 5FM is bringing that energy. If you've never been, this is your sign. 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

0: a man who needs a lot of rest, Jude Van Wyk, 5FM Sports. Judy, how are you going to survive the FIFA World Cup 2026, bro?
1: I made a realization this weekend.
0: Yes, yeah.
1: And that is that watching all the games is impossible.
0: Really?
1: Yes.
0: Really?
1: Yes. I overslept for my other job on Sunday.
0: That's not laughable. I'm really sorry. That's hectic.
1: That's cool. I sorted it out.
2: It's the US's and then, fault.
0: Yeah, it is the US's fault. Why are you bidding for a World Cup when you live in such an inconvenient time zone?

0: Tommy Richmond and Sexy Red with Acting Up. All right, it's time for Stereotypical. Can we guess what you do for a living based on the stereotypes that you give us in the voice note? What up, my lunatic? Good afternoon.
1: Hey, Lula and Nadia. Hey. So here are the stereotypes based on my job. First, people think I spend more time talking to myself than other people. Second, people think I know exactly where the mistake is by looking at the waveform. And last, people think I secretly love being asked, "Say that again." Good luck.
2: Say that again.
0: What? Knowing something is wrong based on the wave.
2: Yeah, it must be audio. It's definitely of some sort.
0: But then people also think that he likes talking to himself. Wait, let's play it again.
1: Hey, Lula and Nadia. So here are the stereotypes based on my job. First, people think I spend more time talking to myself than other people. Second, people think I know exactly where the mistake is by looking at the waveform. And last, people think I secretly love being asked, "Say that again." Good luck.
0: This is clearly something in our industry.
2: Yes.
0: Do you think you have it?
2: I feel like I do. I don't know if I have the exact title, but...
0: What do you think it is? Is it... Wait. Do you think you're going to, give it away?
2: Maybe.
0: Okay. Let's reserve your guess for now. I want the lunatics to tap in and pretty much give it a guess. What do you think this lunatic does for a living? 0825505151.

0: Dermot Kennedy with Giants. Can we guess what this lunatic does for a living? It's called stereotypical.
1: Hey, Lula and Nadia.
0: Hi.
1: So here are the stereotypes based on my job. First, people think I spend more time talking to myself than other people. Second, people think I know exactly where the mistake is by looking at the waveform. And last, people think I secretly love being asked, say that again. Good luck.
0: All right, so we got a couple of guesses. Hey, this one seemed rather tricky for our lunatics. Here is one that reads, Zanelin Redding, is he a drama teacher because talking to yourself, repeating lines, finding mistakes that sound like someone is preparing, finding mistakes, all of that sounds like someone preparing kids for a school play.
2: Yes.
0: Priya Mhlanga saying, maybe he's a language teacher. Say that again, and I know where the mistake is. Sounds like someone correcting pronunciation for a living. Keegan in the East saying, is he a therapist because talking to myself and asking people to say that again sounds like someone unpacking childhood trauma for a living. We actually have him on the line. What's up? How you doing?
3: Hi, Lila.
0: How are you doing, fam? What's your name?
3: My name is Michael.
0: Okay, Michael, how you doing, fam? Where are you calling from?
3: I'm calling you from Bloemfontein.
0: All right, sweet, sweet, sweet. So, did you hear some of the guesses? Some people think that you're a teacher. Others think that you are in the creative space. So, ultimately,
3: the therapist one is but you're unpacking childhood trauma.
0: So how do you make your money, fam?
3: I am a voiceover artist and also audio production.
0: That makes sense. Is that what you were going to guess?
2: Yes.
0: Okay. VO artist. I mean, that's pretty much something that we do as well. We also use our voices to make some money.
2: Yeah.
0: How long have you been doing it and how'd you get into it?
3: I've been doing it for over 3 years just now about. And also got into it by winning a competition at a radio station that I work at now.
0: So you and I are opponents, essentially. What's your favorite thing about the job and your least favorite?
3: My favorite, I think just the form of being creative, because audio production I do as a hobby at home as well. So having to do it as work and being creative while you're actually earning your living is also very fun to me. And I mean, I like the sound of my own voice.
0: I mean, you have a good voice. You have a good voice.
2: And money wise, do you feel like you can sustain yourself okay doing voiceovers?
3: I mean, I would say it's all right. It's not the best I could push for. But I prefer having lots of things to do, not just focusing on the one thing. So as I get better in all the lanes I push, then eventually they'll all be at a level that I earn what I want.
0: Yeah. And what's one thing, Michael, that people would be surprised to learn about voiceover artists and what it takes to be one?
3: I would say never trust the script as it gets to you.
0: Oh, okay. What do you mean by that?
3: Your subscripts, you'll read it as it's written, but sometimes you just have to give it a bit more.

0: by saying it's Lula and Nuz on Five Lunch. Give it to us, bro.
1: Okay.
0: Yes.
1: Get ready for your latest Lula and Nadia on Five Lunch.
0: Come on.
2: All right.
0: Thank you, Michael.
1: No worries. Thank you very much.
0: Stop.
3: 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And you have one final opportunity with the Jeffy Race in the Bullrun Run Series on 20th September.
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0: is myself with Hannah Ray and Josh. It's a Monday, so we try and learn something new or maybe get well-versed in a topic that is popular. It's called Layman's Terms with Nads. Happy Monday. What's going on?
1: Yes. So this past weekend was voter registration weekend as we gear up for the municipal elections on the 4th of November. If you're not too sure, municipal elections are the ones where we choose representatives and political parties who will represent your community where you stay. Mm-hmm. So the elected councillors are responsible for improving communities and delivering services to everyone living in that area. And they also oversee the implementation of bylaws. Over 23,000 voting stations were opened across the country this weekend. And in order to vote in municipal elections, you need to be a South African citizen. You also need to be 18 or older on voting day. You need to have a green, a barcoded South African or smart ID card. And you need to be registered on the voter's roll. You also need to register where you live and vote where you are registered to vote. So the IEC actually held a press briefing just now at 2 p.m. to provide a whole breakdown of the registration weekend. Some of the numbers that we saw coming in, there are 28.5 million registered voters in the country at this moment. 477,000 registered for the first time now, this past weekend. But if you didn't manage to register this weekend, I believe there will be another weekend where you can do so in person. But you can also do it online, which is quite cool. And then do... now, even though the weekend is over.
0: Because that was the physical one.
1: Yes, yeah. Online is still open.
0: Okay.
1: But you do need to make sure that you're able to upload a quality image of your ID. So I'm going to do this as well because I am registered in a... I moved.
0: Yes.
1: So I need to now register
0: where you live now.
1: For where I stay. Mm. So I need to change that as well. And I was having a look at it as well. There is a part where you upload your ID, a picture of it. So they are... Apparently, the IEC released now in their press briefing that there are 30,000 pending online applications due to the quality of ID copies uploaded. Oh. So try and make sure that it looks nice.
0: No, 30,000 is it's a scary number.
1: It is a lot. So
0: it counts.
1: It makes sense. So maybe going in person is easier for you. Mm-hmm. Depends on where you stay and your situation. But yeah, there will be another registration weekend, I believe. But if you do want to do it online, go to elect.org.za. You can check your voter registration status or register online there. But remember that you have to register if you want to vote.
0: Yeah. Question. Do people in prison vote?
1: I believe so.
0: So even ex-convicts still reserve the right to...
1: Everyone does.
0: Okay.
1: Yeah.
0: I was just wondering.
1: Yeah.
0: Thanks. Hashtag Layman's Terms back again next Monday.
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0: whenever. Megan Thee Stallion, and this is how we're signing out. It's been a fabulous Monday. Nick Archibald is in the... Nicky!
1: What is pop?
0: You good, my boy?
1: Yeah, I'm good. How are you?
0: Yeah, good. How was the weekend?
1: Yo, it was good, except last night. It was harrowing and cue intense horror music. Not harrowing, this is a lie. But I keep getting in trouble. But also, fiance also keeps getting in trouble. So we're watching series or whatever we're watching. Uh-huh. And then every 5 minutes, I'll look over. She'll be on her phone.
0: Oh.
1: And then I'll be like, hey, watch a series. Yes. And then 5 minutes later, I'm on my phone. It's like, hey, watch a series. So I want to test. I want to do like an attention span test later on. Are you guys those kind of people? Like, if you're watching a series, you'll like, you know, just have a little scroll there on Instagram.
0: Let me explain how bad my attention span is.
1: Okay.
0: I can't watch any video on TikTok on the normal, like, speed.
1: Oh, my word.
0: I can't. I'm like, can you? And I think it's because I've got radio ears. So people tend to take so long to get to the point.
1: Yeah.
0: And then my attention span is shocking.
1: You got to lock them in, yeah.
0: Yeah, that's why sometimes, like, because, you know, I have my laptop and I have my phone. I prefer watching things on my phone now because it forces me to watch it.
2: Oh, wow.
0: Without, like, yeah.
1: And wow, so, we've lost you, my dog.
0: I know. We're gonna have to, it's late for me,
1: we're
0: bro.
1: Gonna have to investigate, bro. We're gonna have to find you somewhere to help.
0: I know, it's time for me.
1: Do you do that?
2: I do. It depends on the series, though. So there are certain series or movies that you can watch where you know you're able to be distracted and you're going to be on your phone and you can still listen. And there are others where I don't allow myself to be, because otherwise I have to keep rewinding and starting again, which is so annoying. But yeah, if there's something I will think of, like, my shopping list while I'm watching and quickly need to write down something all the time.
0: Yo, dude, it's ruined me so bad that even on my phone, I've got a mouthful about this, phone, when I'm like on Netflix or something and I don't like the scene, I speed it up, I just fast forward through I can't sit through. And I hate, like, when they get so sobby now in these shows. I'm not gonna sit through your misery, bro. Let's get back to the drama.
1: Okay, so Lula's a great example. We're gonna discuss this just after 4 o'clock. Other than that, Jude is putting in his bid to win Worldwide Dial. Currently, I'm winning. I kept someone on the line for 6 minutes and 26
0: Damn,
1: seconds.
0: Damn, bro, that's long, eh?
1: Yeah, and I was like an old man. I was like... bleh, bleh, bleh, bleh, bleh. So Jude has to do the same, but maybe he could win. Yeah, Younger and Zanelli, they're far down the rankings.
0: Oh,
1: at this
0: damn.
1: Point, it's fine. It is what it is. And then we also have another round of the shootout. So Dylan beat our champion from last week, Mark, on Wednesday already. Back on Friday, he won again.
0: Ooh.
1: So Dylan comes back today. If you want to challenge him, message shootout to the WhatsApp line now.
0: Sounds good. Good luck to D-Boy. And as for us, we're out of here. Thank you so much for a great show. We'll do it again tomorrow. Okay, bye.
2: Okay, bye.

0: look at red mark headlines. Ghana opposes papers against Ramaphosa's court bid, and police probe a suspected human trafficking case in Polokwane.
1: In your sports, Maseko opens up on Bafana revival, and Marizan Cup fought off illness before match-winning performance against India. That and more for you at 3:30.

0: Good afternoon for 5 Drive News. I am Yangam Joly. The chairperson of Parliament's Impeachment Committee, Magashule Gana, says he has formally filed opposing papers against President Cyril Ramaphosa's court bid to halt the committee's work. Gana has filed papers in the Western Cape High Court after National Assembly Speaker Togo Didiza decided not to oppose Ramaphosa's urgent interdict application. Gana says the committee has now entered the legal battle and remains committed to continuing its work while the matter is before the courts.
1: I confirm that today, Monday, the 22nd of June, I have filed on behalf of the Impeachment Committee an affidavit opposing urgent application by President Ramaphosa to interdict the work of the committee. The committee is continuing with its work. On Wednesday, the 24th of June, the committee will meet where we'll discuss, consider the draft terms of reference and also the process of appointing the evidence leaders.
0: Parliament is demanding answers over the controversial events surrounding the attempted arrest of crime intelligence boss Dumisani Khumalo. The Portfolio Committee on Justice and Constitutional Development has called on the NPA and the Investigating Directorate Against Corruption to explain what transpired at the Brooklyn Police Station in Pretoria last Thursday. Committee Chairperson Ola Ngola explains.
2: What we've done as the Portfolio Committee, we've written a letter on the 19th of June 2026, a day after the incident, to the National Director of Public Prosecutions and the head of IDEC, requesting them to send the committee an explanatory report on the occasion in relation to the aforesaid issues.
0: Police in Polokwane are investigating a case of suspected human trafficking after community members at Lekhaila Batho discovered a group of 23 young men and women living in desolate conditions in a single house. A 30-year-old Nigerian national who leased the house has been taken in for questioning by immigration officials. Police say he is in the country illegally. Provincial police spokesperson Malesela Ledwaba.
3: We open an inquiry for further investigation because for now we are not 100% sure what is actually happening, what is the role of all these 23 people. So what we are busy doing now, we are busy obtaining statements, and then after the obtaining statements we'll do the necessary investigation on, and also making sure that we reach out for all those people who happened to be here last night.
0: And lastly, former U.S. Reserve Chair Alan Greenspan has died at the age of 100. Greenspan, who led the Fed from 1987 to 2006, died at his home from complications related to Parkinson's disease. He spoke to the BBC in 2009.
4: Crisis will happen again, but it will be different. They are all different, but they have one fundamental source, and that is the unquenchable capability of human beings when confronted with long periods of prosperity to presume that that will continue.
0: Your top story at 3 o'clock. The chairperson of Parliament's Impeachment Committee, Magashule Gana, says he has formally filed opposing papers against President Cyril Ramaphosa's court bid to halt the committee's work. I am Yangam Joly, and this is 5 Drive.

0: Samba. If you are a homewrecker, we don't want to be homewreckers here. It's actually against everything we stand for as a show.
1: It's disgusting.
0: Oh, hello, young Jolly.
1: Hi.
2: Hi. Well, welcome back.
1: Wow.
0: Back again.
1: Here?
0: Oh, sorry. We just got a younger. How are you?
1: Oh, no, I'm lovely. Thank you so much. It's nice to have you back. Well, thank you. It's nice to be back. It's nice to your lovely faces. Look at them. Oh, gleaming with so much youth.
0: That's what we say about ourselves. What'd you do on your day off?
1: Well.
0: Yeah.
1: It's personal.
0: It's personal. Did you watch any series?
1: Well, in the evening, yes, I did.
0: In the evening? What did you do in the day?
1: The personal stuff. Like,
0: oh, okay. Sorry. I'm sorry I asked.
3: Oats Warren to Peter Maritzburg.
4: The music is amplified

0: 5 and 5 FM, 8 minutes after 3 o'clock. Come on!
1: Where do we go,
0: Judy?
1: To the happy place.
0: To the happy place. I love that. Where do we go, Pali?
2: To the good vibes.
0: To the good vibes. Yeah. I love that. Where do we go, young Zormralia?
3: Where the heart is.
0: Wow. That was so much more emotional than I thought it was going to be. I had like a vibey bed lined up, but we'll go with this.
3: So rude. It doesn't have to be emotional. It can just be like mushy.
0: But can I tell you why it was mushy and emotional, and why it's more emotional? So the 22nd of June, which is today, by the way, if you think it's the 21st or the 23rd, you are crazy. In many ways.
1: Yesterday was the shortest day.
0: It was. It was winter solstice. And we are on the rise towards summer here in the Southern Hemisphere and in South Africa.
1: Wow.
0: Well, we hope so.
2: I know.
0: But today, the 22nd of June, and I love this, is International Being You Day. And I think that that's quite fitting for a Monday, because if it happens on a Tuesday, you're kind of like, meh. On a Friday, you're like, yes, I'm myself. But when it comes to happening on, you know, a Monday, it feels like it speaks to you in a deeper way. International Being You Day is a celebration of individuality, self-acceptance, and the courage to be different. And we here on 5 Drive, we here at 5 FM celebrate just that. You being yourself wholeheartedly, honestly, individually, and accepting that if you are different, the fact that you are different, we will celebrate you on this show. Why? Because we love you, baby.
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1: Welcome to the Five Drive Show.
0: Yes. Yes, the crowd applause this year. Judas Yeboing. It's a Mundizi for Sheezy. We got Thabo Baloyi on the line. Hello, Thabo.
2: Hello, Five Drive. How are you guys doing?
0: Oh, good and you, Big Daddy.
2: I am doing great. It's so good to hear from you.
0: Listen, I saw your TikTok around this story of skebangerism, the story of swindling, the story of love turned money almost. Give us a bit of a rundown on how to, can I say elderly ladies? Tabo, was that rude? Is that rude me saying elderly ladies? But older ladies. I think elderly is a bit hectic, but
2: no.
0: Older ladies.
2: Yes.
0: Give us the rundown, because I was shocked by this story.
2: I know, right? So, this guy, he's a bit of a chopper. His name is Junior Bashiru, okay? And he's basically a love scammer. And this is what we gather from this police statement.
0: Okay? Yeah.
2: So, in September 2024, he meets this 42-year-old woman in Valcon, okay? He manages to... He sweeps her off her feet. He convinces her that they're in a relationship. They're in love. And... he manages to convince her to take out, wait for it, a 500,000 rand loan.
0: Wow.
2: 500,000. And she takes this loan, according to police, in total, was about 516,000 rand.
0: Yeah.
2: Okay, and she made payments, totaling this amount. And then she just fled. She never heard from him again. And then fast forward to just last month, a 51-year-old woman from Mangaung. She apparently, he persuaded her, managed to make her believe they were in a relationship, and then asked her to take out a 342,000 rand loan.
0: Wow.
2: And this was for some big business idea, so he promised her there would be some return, you know, so that she would be making that money back. And yeah, he has vanished, like missed before the sun. So now police are looking for him. He's basically he's a swindler. And so yeah, that was the thing. So in total, from what we know, from what authorities are saying, 900,000 rand that he's managed to swindle out of these women.
0: Wow.
2: Obviously now we don't know where he is. He might be onto his next victim. He might be somewhere in a neighboring town when you look at how he moves, you know? But yeah, that's the story. Can you believe it?
0: I am so shocked. Firstly, Thabo, thank you so much for taking time out of your busy nap schedule, because you've got to get ready for breakfast tomorrow, naturally, for coming to chat to us, and thank you for giving us a bit of a rundown on the story. I am shooketh, but I want to ask you the question that sort of came to mind as I watched this, and you bringing it to us. When it does come to love, Thabo Baloyi, live on the show today, Vandag Namhlanje, we want to ask you, how much research do you, Thabo Baloyi, do before you get into the proverbial bed of another?
2: Oh, I do tons of research. Are you kidding me? I've got the apps. I go through social media. I go through like if they're following, if you've got any mutual followers, I do my digging. You have to do your digging. I've got this thing. Trust me. I've got really, really good investigative skills. Okay, trust me. You do not want to mess with me. So I know exactly. I know exactly what to do. I'm able to. I even know. I even know your first love interest, where you live.
0: Wow, you go in. Okay. Okay.
2: You want to avoid the killer. There are dangerous people, and this is Joburg. You know what I mean.
0: Let's not bring Joburg into it. Let's not bring Joburg. That's my hometown. Okay. You rein it in there, Mr. Baloyi. You rein it in there, Mr. Baloyi. Thank you so much for being on the show, brother. We appreciate you.
2: Thank you, guys.
0: Have a good day. There we go. There you have it. Thabo Baloyi telling us that nearly a million rand was swindled by a young man, Ben 10, if you will. I've got the perfect song from Early B. I'm going to find it for you. a Ben 10 who swindled elderly woman out of nearly a million rand. And that's the question, 0825505151. How much research do you do before you get into a relationship? Do you stalk this person? Do you get your friends to stalk this person? Do you throw in random DMs? We want to hear from you. What do you do? How do you make sure that the person that you are, you know, maybe not getting into bed with, but yeah, for metaphorical sakes and physical sakes, what what precautions do you take? What research do you do? 0825505151.

0: What's done is done. Georgia Smith taking us to 18 minutes after 3 o'clock. Nick Archibald on your radio. Young Jolly is here. Jude Van Wyk and Palesa Lemeke taking you all the way until 6 p.m. Okay. So I said a perfect song for you. It's a song from Early B. It's called Ben 10. Why are we talking about Ben 10s? Well, a young man, or we're assuming that he's a young man, a 32-year-old Ugandan national, pretty much, you know, sort of managed to get nearly R1 million worth of loans from two older women, one 42-year-old, another one 51-year-old. So he's got skills as a 32. I'm just saying, bad skills, but skills nonetheless. You know what I mean? We don't want to say too much. And he managed to get out of these two cases in Valcom and Mangaung nearly R1 million. So R858,000 between September 2024 and May 2026. So we're asking, how research do you do before you get into a relationship on that person? Or I don't know, even go on a date. Maybe you're one of those people who go and research and try and figure out. Yeah, I'm Jolly. When it comes to dating people, when it comes to investing in someone to date, why are you laughing? How much research do you do?
1: Now I'm gonna do a lot.
0: What do you mean now?
1: I feel like, you know, people are getting swindled, and
0: is this personal? Have you been swindled?
1: No.
0: You can be honest with me.
1: No, I've never been swindled.
0: Okay, congratulations.
1: But I could be. Oh, you know?
0: Because you look past red flags.
1: I do. Oh. Sometimes I'm just like, guys, life's life, you know. I don't know how he grew up, you know. That's what I tend to say. So I like, let certain things go, because you mustn't assume or judge, you know.
0: Okay.
1: Now I'm going to look into people, because my last...
0: Have you been burned?
1: Not burned, more so surprised.
0: Okay, if you want to share, you don't have to. What's an example of how you were surprised?
1: I won't get into much detail.
0: Okay.
1: The last person I dated, right, it was all great.
0: You loved it.
1: It was fun.
0: He was amazing.
1: Know? Yeah. And then he was like, oh, I have these secrets. And
0: well, then what secrets?
1: Just life secrets.
0: Oh,
1: like,
0: okay.
1: This is my life, and this is what it's like, and these are the people in my life. And I was like, oh, hectic. It's very controversial. Like, I'm using the word controversial intentionally. I'm a newsreader. I work around news. So what he told me, it touched some of my news's studio.
0: Oh.
1: Yeah. And I was kind of like, that's a little... Ooh.
0: You know how brilliant you are, young. I think they should get you for The Bachelor. Like, I'm being genuine, because I think the way you assess people, you would be a perfect person for The Bachelorette.
1: I don't think so. I think they'd have like 4 episodes if it was me.
0: Why?
1: If it was my season, I think I'd be like, hi guys, I can't wait to meet you, you know. And then a guy'd be like, hi younger, can I pull you for a chat? And I'd be like, of course. They'd be like, tell me about yourself. So first of all, I just love... I'd be like, why are you talking like that? No. Next guy. Ah. You know, like, no, it's weird. There's some... Sometimes I feel like people are performative. But like, in general, it doesn't have anything to do with me.
0: I'd watch all 4 episodes. And you know me, I'm not a reality TV kind of guy. I'd watch all 4 episodes. Okay, are you doing research now, like younger? Have you always done research? Do you have... You know what I do? Well, what I would do if I was...
2: Single
0: and getting into... I'd actually send them to my fiance, because I'd be like, this person, please stalk them. No, hold on. My fiance will find you. I don't care who you are. She will find you. She will find your profile. She'll find who you're related to. She'll find your best friend. She will know everything. She will know...
2: What's that movie?
0: Where you
2: Taken.
0: Sleep. Taken, yes.
2: Liam Neeson.
0: She Taken. Would. She would literally be Liam Neeson. 082-550-5151. That's a question for today. When you're getting into a relationship, going on dates with somebody, do you do a deep dive on them to make sure you don't send them R1 million worth of loans? Or do you just kind of roll with it and hope that... You know, SARS will catch him or something.
3: What's up there, 5 Driver? It's exactly 22 minutes after 3 o'clock, and let's jump onto the roads. Starting off in KwaZulu-Natal on the N2 northbound after the Umhlanga interchange. There's an accident over there that's blocking the right lane. Do expect delays over there. There's another accident seen over on the N2 southbound at the Iapia Kluete interchange, and that's obstructing the left lane. And finally, in Gauteng in Parktown, there's slow-moving traffic over on the M1 southbound from Kilani Benz all the way to Yan Smuts Avenue. Always remember to drive carefully, 5 Driver, and to approach all these roads with caution. And I'll have your next updates around 20 to 4. For 5 Drive Traffic, I am Palisa Lemeke.
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0: so excited to have you because we've been watching The Polygamist. We were talking about it already before we knew we were going to chat to you guys.
1: Oh, wow.
0: And then we were saying, oh, we're going to watch it, we're going to watch it. And then Younger took a day of leave on Tuesday, watched the whole series.
2: She wasn't sick or anything. She just took the day.
3: It was 5 a.m. Birds were chirping.
2: And you were on the couch.
0: Yes.
2: I pulled a 23-hour day, could not stop, and I can only imagine the viewers at home, how they're feeling if we were feeling like that.
1: Yo, it's so nice to see you guys on good terms.
0: Yes.

0: Darling Cinnamon on 5 Drive on 5 FM, 27 minutes after 3 o'clock. Listen, we had a Thabo Baloyi on the show a little bit earlier. It all had to do with his story. I saw it on TikTok. So did anyone see? Does anyone follow Thabo on TikTok?
1: Oh yes, oh, I do.
0: Nice, he's cooking.
2: That's where I get my news from.
0: Yeah, all the time. So he even said in TikTok that he kind of missed the story, but he presented it obviously so beautifully. Junior Bashiru, a 32-year-old, managed, and allegedly, obviously, we have to always say allegedly. I think
2: he's a young man.
0: Yeah, he's a young man, but he's also he swindled a 42-year-old and a 51-year-old woman from Valcom and Mangaung. So if that is you right now, I'm so sorry. But managed to get 858,000 rand worth of loans. He got the money to himself. The ladies took the loans out for him because they thought they were in a relationship.
1: Sure.
0: Yeah, it's very dark. Do you do research, Pali, before you find boys?
1: Kinda. I don't do a deep dive. My friends and I share an Instagram that we use to kind of, see if, the person is single.
0: What?
1: Yeah, we share an Instagram.
2: So you all use that one account to stalk people?
1: Yes.
0: Hold on.
1: That's our investigating Instagram.
0: So you are an investigator.
1: Yes, we are.
2: Can I ask? I have questions.
1: Okay.
2: So because you share the account, right? Yeah. And you press follow on someone that you're interested in.
1: Yeah.
2: Do you message your friends and say, "Go to the account, check the last person I followed"?
1: No. We don't.
2: How does it work?
1: You do your own research. We just
0: Instagram. You all have a shared account.
1: Yes, we all share it. You guys can also have it if you want to use it.
0: I don't want to use it. It sounds younger. Doesn't this give illegal energy?
3: It does. I'd love to have it.
1: I got you, girl.
0: That's why. Do you do any research beforehand?
2: I mean, no.
0: Okay, well, that was a quick answer. You trust the person. Jude wants to lose money. He wants to get swindled.
2: No, but obviously I judge if we're speaking for a week, right?
0: Nah.
2: And this person asks me for money. That's a red flag. So I'm going
0: to
2: leave.
0: Okay, so if you want to scam Jude van Wyk, what you got to do is you got to talk to him for months on end. You've got to get AI to create photos and build a relationship with him. Because if you ask him for money week one, he won't give you money.
3: Keyword, a week.
0: Yeah, a week.
3: Wait 8 days.
0: Eight Jeez. Days, 9 days, 18 days. Jude will give you money. That's what you said on air, Jude.
2: But you know what I mean?
0: Did you hear us talk to
2: I'm
0: you
2: using,
0: back?
2: I'm using my better judgment.
0: I don't know if you are, because 8 days, after 8 days, I'm asking.
2: Obviously, I'm exaggerating.
3: Nine days? Ten.
0: Could be 11. I could see that being a probability.
1: Yeah, let's go 12, with double digits.
2: 12? Leave me alone. 19. Let's do sports.
0: 14 is 2 weeks.
3: A month
0: is probable. 7 months? I could see that happening.
2: Long. It's 5 seconds until we officially lose.
3: Coming up in your headlines, Home Affairs Minister Leon Schreiber says the department is strengthening its use of technology to help prevent individuals who have been deported from re-entering South Africa. And the chairperson of Parliament's Impeachment Committee, Makashule Kana, says he has formally filed opposing papers against President Cyril Ramaphosa's court bid to halt the committee's work. I'll have details for you on these stories and others at 4 o'clock.
4: Van Wyk, Julie Van Wyk. He does the sports, Julie Van Wyk.
2: We'll start off with the cricket. Protea's women all-rounder Marizan Kapp has revealed that she had to fight off some illness before her T20 World Cup match-winning performance against India yesterday, which the Proteas women won by 6 wickets. Kapp was named player of the match in that encounter at Old Trafford in Manchester, and the health scare in warm-up makes the performance even more remarkable as she returned bowling figures of 2 for 27 and top scored with 81 with the bat. The veteran also missed a couple of series earlier this year due to illness.
5: I was actually a little bit ill in warm-up. Didn't feel well at all. After warm-up, pointing to the change room, cried a bit, and then our team doctors, obviously, amazing. But it's just a wonderful game of cricket for us. People always say I'm so angry when I play cricket, but show me a bowler who's going to smile when someone hits you for a six or a four. So I actually get annoyed when bowlers smile when they bowl wides and get hit for fours and sixes. But no, just in general, just happy with the win today.
2: Then in football, patience has been the key word for Bafana Bafana and Mamelodi Sundowns winger Thapelo Maseko, whose loan move has seen him revive his career and is now one of the keepers in Coach Hugo Bruce's team at the FIFA World Cup. It was Maseko's attempted shot at goal that hit a Czech player's arm and resulted in a penalty just 7 minutes from full time. Tebogo Mokoena scored from the resultant penalty to secure the first point on this in this tournament and keep the team's hopes of progressing to the knockout phase alive. The 22-year-old talks about the importance of patience.
6: I think one thing is the patience, you know. It's patience, is you know, having the belief that things will eventually fall into or back into place. You know, that's one thing that I've learned, that you must stand 10 toes on your feet down and be patient, and things will eventually fall into place.
2: Tonight's FIFA World Cup action sees Argentina face Austria, with both teams looking to top the group after their wins in the opening round. That kicks off at 7 p.m. Then at 11, France go up against Iraq. Norway plays Senegal at 2 a.m. Then Jordan face Algeria. Both teams looking for their first victory at the tournament, and that has a 5 a.m. kickoff. And finally, Springbok coach Rassie Erasmus has backed Andre Pollard, saying the veteran fly-off remains one of South Africa's most trusted players, despite a quiet URC playoff run with the Bulls. Erasmus says Pollard has never let the box down and warned against judging players outside the national setup. With Sasha Feinberg and Gomez Zulu injured, Erasmus also tested Kewan Horn at number 10 and gave Vusi Moyo minutes against the Barbarians as he widens his fly-off options ahead of the nation's championship. Jude van Wyk, 5FM Sports.
0: That was nice.
2: Thank you.
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1: It's almost 25 minutes to 4 o'clock, 5 driver, and let's jump onto the roads. We start off in KwaZulu-Natal on the N3 northbound after the Hammersdale interchange. The left lane over there is blocked by a stationary truck, but fortunately for you, 5 driver, there are no delays in that area. The accident scene that was on the N2 northbound after the Umhlanga interchange, that has been cleared. On the N2 southbound at the Eyabiyakulutha interchange, there's an accident scene over there that's obstructing the left lane and also causing delays. And finally, in Gauteng, if you're in Parktown, there's slow-moving traffic over on the M1 southbound from Killarney Bends all the way to Jan Smuts Avenue. But always remember to drive carefully, 5 Drive, to approach all these roads with caution. And I'll have your next update just after 4 o'clock. For 5 Drive Traffic, I am Palesa Lumeke.
0: Some breaking news out of the UK. We saw this happening. Keir Starmer has resigned, who was now the UK Prime Minister. I'm just reading off the TV. Andy Burnham to be sworn in as MP. But an MP is kind of like a minister in the UK. Does he have to be a minister to then become maybe the Prime Minister? That would make sense, though, numbers-wise.
2: No, MP.
1: Member
2: like
1: of Parliament.
7: Yeah.
0: Yeah. Isn't it? Like a minister.
2: Yeah. Not a minister that is prime.
1: Oh.
0: No. Huh? I think it has to be MP. Because I just searched now. Is he prime minister? And he's not as yet. But they're saying he's going into a leadership run. Anyway, you're probably sitting like, well, it's important. Okay? Because also, like, the pound also affects the rands. And, like, 2 + 2 = 10. And, like, you know what I mean?
2: You know, we're talking about
0: seriously. Everybody knows. From Table Mountain to God's Window, 5FM is everywhere you are. Stream us.

0: tips and tricks before, but this is what I do. I just make sure I have their phone number. I get the phone number, put it in the reverse search app, that blue and white one, enter their details there. It will give me their name, surname, email address.
1: Ah,
0: Take that
1: cool.
0: email address, take the extension, put it on social media, and then reverse search through that. It shows up everything. Take their name, full name, put it on the blue and white app that speaks about the faces. I put it there. By the time you even say, "How are you?" I know your life.
2: All right.
3: Well, you're the hacker. I was
2: yeah.
3: gonna say you're the hacker in the team when they do a heist.
2: Yes.
3: Like someone's gonna be the driver. Someone's gonna be like the shooter. Someone's gonna do like recon. You're the hacker.
2: Yeah. He doesn't leave. He doesn't leave the warehouse.
3: The
2: in some,
3: headquarters.
2: In,
3: he yeah, stays
2: in
3: there.
2: In some Spanish city.
3: Turn
2: there.
3: Left.
2: Yeah.
3: They're
2: exactly.
3: on your right. That's
2: yeah, yeah.
3: you.
2: I love it, Mbuzi, and we appreciate you. Every friendship group needs an Mbuzi. That's what we're saying. Right, up next, we've got the Worldwide Dial. Don't go anywhere.
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5: It must feel good to be a champion.
6: Yes, indeed, because I've been here for like four years, and I've been craving for it, wanting it, so finally.
7: I look at the trophy that you guys have won. I would consider it a good omen for the senior team now that they've won the Betway Premiership. What does that trophy mean to the club?
6: I can say when I watched Arsenal, I guess it's like that. Same feeling.
7: A good comparison to Orlando Pirates. I agree with you, Jabulani.
5: Like you've mentioned, being in that structure, although we might not be in the senior team, we feel the same pressures of wearing this badge, you know, and the responsibility that comes with it. I feel like both titles is a testament that the club is moving in the right direction.
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She dances on my tongue. I know it's just a hunch, but she might be the one.

0: Billie Eilish, Lunch on 5 Drive and 5 FM, taking us to quarter to 4. Okay, it's time for this.
1: Dial on 5 Drive. Let's say hi to the stranger of the day.
0: All right, so Young Amjoli, you and Zanele Jane are in third and fourth. I think Zana's last. You are in third. Do you think Jude, not in third, sorry, you're in second, and Zanele's in third. Do you think Jude can get first or second? What do you think?
2: I'm not sure.
0: Do you think he's gonna get it longer than 6 minutes and 26 seconds?
2: Potentially, actually.
0: Yeah, Jude's very good at this. Very, very good at this. Pali, what do you think?
3: I'm good at a lot of things. Yeah, sorry.
4: Yeah, Jude is good at a lot of things.
0: Okay, so for Worldwide Dial this month, we had to flip Youth Month on its head, and we had to act like old people and phone a random number and see how long we can keep them on the line for. This is Jude's, well, it's part one. Take a listen. It's coming. Take a listen. Take a listen. Now.
5: Hello?
6: Hello?
5: Hi. Hello?
6: Hello?
5: Hi. I need to tell something to someone, but I don't have any family.
0: What?
5: Hello?
6: Yeah.
5: So I came into a lot of money, but I never had any children. So all of my other family is dead.
6: Oh.
5: Yeah.
6: Yeah.
5: So I just feel like I needed to tell someone.
6: Okay. Glad to hear that.
5: What
6: do you want me to do?
5: Do you want some?
6: No, I've got more than enough.
5: You've got more than enough.
6: Yes.
5: That's quite shocking to me, because what I have is a lot. How much do you have?
6: Yeah, a couple of billion.
5: A billion? Couple of billion.
6: Yeah.
5: What do you do, sir?
6: Well, if you have a couple of billion, I suppose you do nothing.
5: You do nothing?
6: Yeah, because I've got a couple of billion. So why should I do something?
5: Doesn't life get boring if you don't do anything?
6: No, are you bored? How much have you got?
5: Well, I've got a couple million, but not as much as you.
6: Your millions is not really going to work for me, eh?
5: Okay. How do I make it a couple of billions? Do you have advice? I only have a few years left of my life. I'm 86 years old.
0: So the question is, at 86 years old, can Jude coerce this random person to give him advice to turn Jude's millions into billions? Stay tuned. It's coming up next.

0: Good luck to her, Annecy, on 5 Drive and 5 FM. 10 minutes now to 4 o'clock. Sagos is waiting for you. For a little after school is after school. We'll also elect a fearless guessing leader. For now, though, we've got to play part 2 of Jude's Worldwide Dial. So far, the counter is at 2.5 minutes. Can Jude find another 4 minutes? That's all you need to find, Judy. We won't play all of it for you on air, of course. Another 4 minutes to win the June Challenge. All right, where we ended off, Judy, you were kind of as your 86-year-old self, because we have to play these old people in Youth Month. You were asking for advice on how to turn your millions into billions. Is that right?
1: Yes, because this guy turns out he's a billionaire.
0: Turns out he's a billionaire. So let's tune back into the phone call that Jude had with this self-proclaimed billionaire. And as an old man, what advice Jude could get? Take a listen.
2: Is it the thought that counts?
3: It's the thought that counts. Even if you give him... Even if you give them a couple of dollars, it doesn't matter.
2: Oh, do you earn in dollars?
3: Yes, dollars, euros, pounds, everything.
2: Oh, I'm quite fascinated about what you do.
3: Yeah.
2: I also want to earn dollars.
3: So from where are you?
2: I'm from Johannesburg.
3: Oh. Mm. So what do you do?
2: Well, I'm retired. I'm 86 years old.
3: Yeah, so why do you want to make billions if you're 86 years old?
2: To give to the poor people. I thought we've spoken about that already.
0: Nice.
3: Listen here, I've got to run. I've got my time is precious, my friend. I can't talk to you the whole day.
2: I can't run. I'm 86.
3: What?
2: I can't run. I'm 86.
3: Exactly. I've got to run because I'm still 50.
2: Oh, you're 50?
3: Yeah.
2: That's quite younger than me.
3: Yeah.
2: Well, enjoy giving your money to the poor people in dollars and euros and whatnot.
3: Yes, yes, I will. You should do the same. At 86, you shouldn't think about making more money. You should be thinking about giving it to someone.
2: Yes.
0: So this actually carries on for another 2.5 minutes. And we can't play it to you. Why? Because this is National Drive Time Radio. We can't do that. We can't afford to give you 8 minutes of Jude talking.
1: 8 minutes?
0: It's not quite 8 minutes. So the number to beat Jude van Wyk was 6 minutes and 26 seconds, which was set by me. Young Mjoli gave it her best try, but could only muster up just a little bit more than Zanele Portelwa. So that was the top three at the time. Jude van Wyk, you, for Worldwide Dial in June of 2026 for Youth Month, are the winner.
1: Yay!
0: With 6 minutes and 48 seconds.
4: Yeah. No wonder he said I have to go.
0: But the thing is, the guy said I have to go,
1: and I kept him on.
0: He kept him on. I'm not joking. For another 2.5 minutes after that.
4: That's impressive.
0: That is impressive, because then Jude, being Jude, went, "Oh, I'm Jude from 5FM." And the guy's like, "Oh yeah," and then Jude just carried on chatting to him. And I was like, "I think that's a little bit illegal." But what on, Judy?
2: No,
0: it's part of the game. You played the game, and I appreciate it.
1: Thank you.
0: You are the winner.
1: I'm nice winner.
0: Nice one. Gender-based violence is destroying lives
5: and tearing communities apart. 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
6: But it doesn't have to continue. 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

0: It's 5 Drive, 5 FM, Taylor's version of You Belong With Me, Taylor Swift, which Palesa and Young are going to hate that I'm about to do this, but both of them sang along and hummed along the entire time. And they won't admit it on air, but Jude, please confirm that this is fact.
1: It is.
0: Thank you so much. How do you feel about that? Because I don't really understand the Taylor hate.
2: I don't hate Taylor.
3: Neither do I. I was going to say, why would you ask us to explain the Taylor hate?
0: I'm asking, maybe in general.
3: No, according to you, we were humming this. So why would you hate
0: it? Is it your favorite Taylor Swift song? Would you put anything else up against Taylor?
3: Unfortunately, it is not my favorite Taylor Swift song.
0: I knew it. What is it?
3: It's Lavender Haze.
0: Oh, Lavender Haze is beautiful, yeah.
2: Elizabeth Taylor.
0: Really?
2: Yeah.
0: Yo, I'm an OG Taylor fan.
1: What? Check it off.
0: Exactly. And Romeo and Juliet, that one.
3: Is that what it's called? I thought it was called Cinderella Story.
0: Both. Let's go with that one. Yeah. I'm not Taylor's biggest fan. Anyway, that's just besides me. Up next, we got a little bit of a great divide on the way. We're also gonna get Younger's top stories from the weekend. News you gotta stay tuned into and tuned onto. Because obviously here at 5 Drive, we wanna make sure that we are locked in. Now, speaking of being locked in, I had a bit of a back and forth with my fiance last night while we were watching series. To the point where I was like, okay, well, maybe I'm not alone here. Maybe I am alone. I don't know. We'll see what happens. It's on the Great Divide.
4: 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Home Affairs strengthens technology to stop deportees from re-entering South Africa, and an arrest in the Sandton hijacking incident.
5: In your sports, Marizan Cup recovers from illness to beat India in the T20 World Cup. And Argentina continue their World Cup defense tonight. 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
4: Good afternoon for 5 Drive News. I am Yangam Jolie. Home Affairs Minister Leon Schreiber says the department is strengthening its use of technology to help prevent individuals who have been deported from re-entering South Africa. Schreiber was visiting the Sherwood facility in Durban, where thousands of displaced Malawian nationals are being processed to return to their country of origin. His initiative aims to improve border management.
6: It's a new system that went live in October last year. It started at a small scale, so basically people who are here for short visits. We have now done over 85,000 applications through that system. That system uses facial recognition technology, so first, we know what you look like. Secondly, we then compare your face, the picture of the traveler, to the photo in the passport, so that we can actually match and we know it's you.
4: The chairperson of Parliament's Impeachment Committee, Makashule Kana, says he has formally filed opposing papers against President Cyril Ramaphosa's court bid to halt the committee's work. Kana has filed papers in the Western Cape High Court after National Assembly Speaker Thoko Didiza decided not to oppose Ramaphosa's urgent interdict application. Kana says the committee has now entered the legal battle.
7: I confirm that today, Monday, the 22nd of June, I have filed on behalf of the Impeachment Committee an affidavit opposing urgent application by President Ramaphosa to interdict the work of the committee. The committee is continuing with its work. On Wednesday, the 24th of June, the committee will meet where we'll discuss, consider the draft terms of reference, and also the process of appointing the evidence leaders.
4: Gauteng police say one suspect has been arrested and a reported hijacked vehicle has been recovered near the Nickel Way shopping centre in Bryanston, north of Johannesburg. The SAPS say their experts are combing the area for evidence. Provincial police spokesperson Dimakatso Nevulwe.
8: It is reported that highway patrolmen has noticed a circulated vehicle as per no wood case and gave chase to it. The vehicle stopped at the shopping center and about 5 occupants came out and fled on different directions. The police managed to arrest one of the suspects and seize the hijacked vehicle and signal jammers were found inside the vehicle.
4: And lastly, Pope Leo says international aid priorities have become badly skewed, with governments more interested in feeding conflict instead of the hungry. In the U.S., President Donald Trump's administration had rolled back numerous aid programs globally. Pope Leo was speaking during his visit to the U.N.'s World Food Program headquarters in Rome.
9: It is equally important to resist the commodification of basic human needs. Water and health care cannot be subordinated to market considerations or geopolitical interests. Access to adequate food is a fundamental human right grounded in the dignity of every person.
4: Your top story at 4 o'clock. Home Affairs Minister Leon Schreiber says the department is strengthening its use of technology to help prevent individuals who have been deported from re-entering South Africa. For 5 Drive News, I am Yangam Jolly. 5% traffic.
2: What's up there, 5 Driver? It's exactly 3 minutes after 4 o'clock, and let's jump onto the roads. We start off in the Western Cape on the N1 inbound at the M5 southbound ramp. There's congestion over there, so do expect delays in that area. Over in Gauteng on the N1 southbound before the Buccleuch interchange, there's a

0: Broken down vehicle in that area that's affecting the left lane, also causing delays in the area. And finally, in KwaZulu-Natal, on the N3 northbound, after the Hammersdale interchange, the left lane over there is obstructed by a stationary truck. But fortunately for you, 5 driver, there are absolutely no delays in that area. Always remember to drive carefully and to approach all these roads with caution. And I'll have your next update around 20 past 4. For 5 Drive Traffic, I am Palesa Lemege.
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0: 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Nick Archibald on your radio. Young, I'm Jolly Jude from Vake Palesalimeke. Shamsi Medallion and Sagos. Taking you through all the way until 6 p.m. Now, we've got Hit or Miss later on in this hour. Hit or Miss. It's a new week. That means a new theme. We'll reveal that to you just after half past. We also are going to go into the top 5 news moments over the weekend from Young Jolly. News that you got to keep your eye on, whether it's, you know, pop culture, news in the courts, whatever it may be. We'll give you an update through Young Jolly. For now, there's something I need to bring up. It's a bit hard for me to bring up, but I'm going to bring it up nonetheless. Okay.
1: The Great Divide. The Great Divide. The Great Divide on 5 Drive. Which side are you on?
0: Now, we all watch series, right?
2: Yep.
0: And we were all obsessed with the polygamist. We're having a conversation off air about the polygamist yet again. We all watch series in a certain way. Fiance and I are watching series. Picture this. Actually, don't picture it. That's weird. Don't picture that.
3: And now I'm
0: stop,
3: picturing
0: no,
3: it.
0: Stop picturing it. That's weird. We're in pajamas. It's 9 o'clock. No, I'm joking.
3: But so, you are in pajamas.
0: We can be in pajamas. That's weird, but okay. We'll continue like that. So we're watching series, and about 10, maybe 15 minutes in, you know, I just want to do a little scrolly scroll. I want to check like the FIFA World.
3: While you're watching series.
0: Hold on. Yes.
3: Oh, sorry. I'm judging.
0: I know you are. I can feel it. So, I check the FIFA World Cup scores. You know, I check a bit of Insta Grizzle. Then I shut my TikTok. You know, I'm just checky. Then Megan, like, kicks me in the leg and goes, "No, we're watching series." Then
3: she should.
0: Hold on, Jude.
3: Sorry.
0: Then 10 or 12 minutes later, I'm Pagati inside Clarkson's farm. Love it. Shout out Jeremy Clarkson. Shout out Top Gear. What a time. I'm Pagati inside, and then I look over to my left. Megan's always on my left, and she's on her phone, so I kick her as well. I'm like, "Hey, we're watching series."
3: How you
0: now.
3: Kick her?
0: No, man, I don't kick her, I just oh my word. Anyway, I say, "Hey, we're watching series." But it begs the question, what is our attention span like? Lula told me something just before the show. Lula said that she can't watch any TikToks or Instagram reels on not 2x speed.
2: Really?
0: Because her attention span is so bad that she needs the hook to happen quicker. So she watches everything on 2x speed. How bad is that?
3: That's... she needs a little bit of help.
0: I said she needs some help. Needs some help. We want to do a test of our attention spans today. We're going to do a litmus test. Okay. I'm obviously on the other side because I don't have a good attention span because I watch TikToks and reels while I watch series. And it's with all series. And I always do it. And then I'll come back eventually. Like, I'll be there for like 2 minutes and I'll be like, "Oh, okay, now I'm back." And I'll be like, 10 minutes in, I'll go scroll again and then I'll come back. Jude, do you do that?
3: Absolutely not.
0: What do you mean?
3: When I'm watching something, whether it's sports or series or a movie, I don't look at my phone at all.
0: Crazy.
3: Because what if you miss like a minor detail, but that minor detail is so important.
0: I've missed it.
3: To the whole storyline.
0: I'll figure it out along the way.
3: No, you won't, because you've missed that detail, because you're looking at your phone. And don't tell me I'm looking at my phone and listening to the... You can't do that. No, but you can't do that.
0: No, I agree with that. I actually do lose parts of series.
3: Yeah, and that's your own fault. Because of what I do. Yeah.
0: Yes, I know. I'm admitting to it.
3: Yeah, I'm saying.
0: Oh,
3: it is your fault. Yeah.
0: Oh, okay.
3: You're right.
0: Thank you. Pali, do you do this?
2: Yeah, unfortunately, I do.
0: Yeah,
2: I will check my WhatsApp. I'll check TikTok. And you know what? The remote has a pause button. You know, it has a rewind button.
0: And you'll just do
2: and
0: that
2: I can
0: in
2: do
0: case
2: that
0: you miss something.
2: Exactly. So, do I need help? Maybe.
0: Yeah, I genuinely think my attention span is like broken now.
2: Yeah, mine too.
0: Like, I start fading in the middle of conversations. But I think I also have undiagnosed ADHD. That's another conversation we have to have.
2: Yeah.
0: Young, I'm Jolly. Do you do this? Do you go on your phone while watching series?
4: I do to make sure I understand what's happening. Because sometimes, I say this to people, I won't use my phone if a series is written really well. Like, okay. if it's written so well that, like, all the clues and little details you're supposed to get actually were there, I won't touch my phone. I only touch it when I have to pause and go, wait, when did that happen? And then I have to go on Google and be like, this movie, this show, she mentioned something about a pelican. What's the pelican about? And then maybe it'll reference a book that the show is about, or it'll reference a moment that actually happened on the show. And then, like, allow me to understand what I'm watching in real time, if that makes sense.
3: Okay. So why did you miss the pelican in the first place? Were you looking at your phone?
4: No, because sometimes people aren't really mentioning it on the show, you know? Or the show is based on a book and you were supposed to maybe know about the book before you watch the show. So now you've missed a detail that wasn't even there. It's just implied that you should know it.
0: But you're the same as Pali and I, though.
4: No,
0: you're on the same side. That's how you're on your phone.
4: No,
0: while
4: you guys are doing
0: series.
4: It for fun. I paused the show to get on my phone to understand a moment.
3: I hear where Yanga's coming from. She's
0: on
3: but
0: my
3: she's,
0: side. No, no, she's still on our side.
2: She's on her phone.
0: No, she's on our side. 082-550-5151. When you're watching series, do you get so distracted? We want to see how much your attention span is like. Do you get so distracted that you end up actually going on your phone while watching the series? That's a great divide today. Yanga, Pali, and myself all on the same side.
2: Hey, no.
0: Yes, we are. And yep. Jude on the other side. Which side are you on?

0: Akana Mali's son, our musician. Feels like the right day to play this song, eh? 22nd of June.
1: Akana Mali.
0: Yo, we have nothing, Bavit. We are struggling, yeah.
2: Gooby.
0: Yo, we have what? We have 8 days, yeah. Sure. I got inside the studio. We have 8 days.
1: Is it 30 days in June?
0: 30 days in June.
1: Nice, I like that.
0: Yeah, so next week, Tuesday, we in, Judy.
2: Sure, that's so far.
1: That's like a year.
0: What?
2: Eight
0: days. Yeah, it's more like a week and 1 day. That's kind of how math works.
2: Yeah.
0: Back to the Great Divide. The question is, how long can you focus for? Well, not really. The question is, do you, you know, accidentally swipe, you know, jump onto TikTok?
1: It's not accidental.
0: Yes, Jude, but I'm saying there is an addiction portion to this as well. Because like for me, I know I'm so, can I be honest with you guys? I'm so tired of being addicted to my phone.
2: Yeah, me too.
0: I'm so tired of now. I now charge it in a, I charge it in the kitchen. Like during, like when I go to bed, I'm in bed.
2: Well, phones have become everything. That's
0: yeah, literally.
2: Problem,
0: it's, like, it's, I couldn't agree more, dude. It's work. It's
2: your
0: life.
2: Your passports, your ID.
0: It's your bank
2: card.
0: Yeah.
2: And also, or later, it's going to be your car keys, your house keys.
0: No, it is. Well, I mean, a lot of like security systems now, they run fully off your phone.
2: Oh, yeah, indeed.
0: Yeah, like garages and all that kind of stuff.
1: I use my phone for a lot of things.
0: Yeah.
1: Except when I'm watching series.
0: Yes, Jude. Okay, well, the question is, do you watch your series while you're watching series? Do you accidentally or do you like start scrolling? Sean?
3: Hey, five, Sean, yeah. Yeah, no, look.
0: Sean, why are you speaking so fast? Relax, my brother. It's just this five drive, dog.
3: It's not even about being on a phone. Nick, I'm with you. Jeremy Clarkson, all the way.
0: All the way, baby.
3: If I'm watching that, don't even speak to me. You know, my wife moans at me that I'm not listening to her, but I wasn't actually paying attention to her. So, yeah. So, if you watch a series, watch the series. Leave me alone. Go play with your phone somewhere else.
0: Okay, I think Sean thinks I'm not actually... Sean, I think you might have caught the other end. I do the same thing. All right, let me explain myself. I am my fiancé, and my fiancé is me. We both scroll during series. We just call each other out on it, but it just happens. Like, we'll watch 3 episodes, I swear, 20 minutes of screen time. That's all I'm watching the screen for. It's insane. Let's go to the Narset.
4: Hey, Five Drive team. It's Captain Depression here. So, on the Great Divide... Unfortunately, I'm with the other losers that keep looking at their phones.
0: Yes, even, yeah.
4: It's really bad, guys. I think we're quite harsh on ourselves because these phones are literally designed by people much smarter than we are to keep us engaged, to keep clicking and scrolling, and it's like they're using magic to keep us enslaved.
0: I agree.
4: And, apart from throwing your phone into the ocean and losing all of your work contacts, I don't really know what the answer is except self-discipline. But who's got time for that?
0: Who has time to build self-discipline? I'm going to throw my
1: me.
2: Hi.
0: Throwing my phone away.
1: Why are you
0: I've thrown my phone away.
2: No, it's good. Let him throw it away.
0: I've thrown it away. I'll never scroll again.
1: He's going to pick it up and when the next song plays, he's going to be scrolling.
0: Guys, I'm not going to lie to you. During the last link, I started searching things on my laptop just because. That's how bad my attention span is.
1: Oh, so we're not good company.
0: No, you are great company. I'm saying, what I'm trying to say is, and I'd actually love to... Jude, stop it, man. I'm trying to figure out, like, what is it? Why are we so addicted to screen time? What is the addictive part? Is it the scrolling? Is it the constant flashes of light in your eyes? I don't know what it is because it's... It's super confusing to me. I, like I say, and I'm going to say it again, I'm so tired of being addicted to my phone.
2: It's exactly 23 minutes past 4 o'clock, 5 Drive, and let's jump onto the roads. We start off in Gauteng. If you're in Alexandra, traffic is heavily backed up over on the N3 southbound. That's from Marlboro Drive all the way to the Kalulis interchange. On the N1 southbound before the Buccleuch interchange, there's a broken down vehicle over there that's affecting the left lane. And finally, in the Western Cape, in Misty Cape Town, on the N1 inbound at the M5 southbound ramp, there's some congestion over there, so do expect delays over in that area. But always remember to drive carefully, 5 Drive, and to approach all these roads with caution. And I'll have your next update around 20 to 5. For 5 Drive Traffic, I am Palisa Lemeke.
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0: Grace Abrams, That's So True on 5 Drive or 5 FM. Do you get distracted by your phone when you are watching series? Do you go and scroll? Talk to us.
1: Nicholas, you have the attention span of a 5-year-old, my brother.
0: I do.
1: No offense. I stopped watching series with my girl because she was exactly like you. And it used to annoy me to a point where I'd literally just turn it off. Because then what happens is, when something like dramatic happens, there was a lead up to it. So now we have to rewind and go to what actually led to this dramatic action happening. And we did that too many times for me to carry on watching series with that woman. So yeah, Nicholas,
2: that woman.
1: Nah, my brother, we don't pocket that around here, bro.
0: No, I do. Listen, I hear you. I literally hear you wholeheartedly, Zahra.
3: Hello, drive time team. I'm with Jude on this one. No phone while you're watching a series or a movie or watching TV, especially with your partner. You should be vested in what you're watching and vested in the time that you're spending with your partner watching whatever you're watching.
4: Yes.
3: So no, you should not be distracted by your phone. It's Zora here from Cape Town, very cold Cape Town.
4: Thank you so much, Zora.
0: Listen, I agree that it's bad. Where I will maybe fight you. Maybe this is a great... Say, guys, this could be a great divide for another day. Is watching series with your partner spending time with them?
4: I mean, to an extent,
0: do you know what I mean? No, because I don't think it is. Why?
4: Because

0: it initiates conversation about the series.
1: Yeah, maybe. Maybe at a reach. I genuinely don't think so. I think there's far better ways to spend time together as a couple. Series for me is like bottom of the list.
0: I think it's because
1: watching a movie is more intimate.
0: I think it's because you watch series the way you watch series.
1: Huh?
2: There's a point. Yeah.
3: Oh, okay. 1, 2, 3, 1, yeah.
4: No, kind of opinions.
1: No, that wasn't an opinion. You just agreed with Jude. You
4: that's
1: have no reason.
4: That's the opinion.
1: Okay, that's a great divide later in the week. Tired of fighting for my life out here. But anyway, I do agree with you. Oh, Rox is here. Hello, Rox.
5: Nick, I reckon it's kind of like a mind control. You know how you go to hypnotists? It's kind of like a mind control. They're feeding you exactly what you want to see, need, hear, get a little bit of. It's like hypnotizing you to keep taking what they want you to take.
1: 100%. I think that's what phones do. They definitely hypnotize you. That's why the algorithm exists. That's why the blue light, whatever's that hurt your eyes, it's addictive. The flashing lights. I mean, even this is wild, and maybe I'm letting too much on you. But as also content creators, all of us outside of radio presenting, also creating content, we have these conversations together and we go, hey, maybe this would be a visual cue and this is an audio cue. And it's about grabbing your attention at every single point. Even though that video is 45 seconds, we have built nearly 100 different points of keeping you distracted. Because that's what happens. The algorithms, guys. Technologia.
6: Coming up in your headlines, South Africa has climbed 10 places in the latest global economic rankings, moving to the 54th spot out of 70 economies surveyed in the 2026 World Competitiveness Yearbook. And Home Affairs Minister Leon Schreiber says the department is strengthening its use of technology to help prevent individuals who have been deported from re-entering South Africa. I'll have details for you on these stories and others at 5 o'clock.
7: Well, we're here at one of our featured matches, and I must say I'm really looking forward to it. The atmosphere is terrific, and alongside me is Jude Van Wyk. 5 Drive Sport
0: with Jude. Well, let's kick it off with cricket. A Proteus woman all-rounder, Marizane Kamp, has revealed that she had to fight off some illness before her T20 World Cup match-winning performance against India yesterday, which the Proteus won by 6 wickets. Kamp was named player of the match at that encounter at Old Trafford in Manchester, and the health scare in warm-up makes the performance even more remarkable as she returned bowling figures of 2-for-27 and top-scored with the bat with 81 runs. The veteran also missed a couple of series earlier this year due to illness.
8: I was actually a little bit ill in warm-up, didn't feel well at all. After warm-up, went into the change room, cried a bit, and then our team doctors, obviously amazing. It's just a wonderful game of cricket for us. People always say I'm so angry when I play cricket, but show me a bowler who's going to smile when someone hits you for a 6 or 4. So I actually get annoyed when bowlers smile when they bowl wides and get hit for 4s and 6s. But no, just in general, just happy with the win today.
0: Then in football, patience has been the key word for Bafana Bafana and Mamelodi Sundowns winger Thapelo Maseko, whose loan move has seen him revive his career. Now he's one of the key players in Coach Hugo Bruce's team at the FIFA World Cup. It was Maseko's attempted shot at goal that hit a Czech player's arm and resulted in a penalty just 7 minutes from full time. Teboho Mokoena scored from the resultant penalty to secure the first point in the tournament and keep the team's hope alive of progressing to the knockout phase. The 22-year-old talks about the importance of patience.
9: I think one thing is the patience. You know, it's patience, is you know, having the belief that things will eventually fall into, you know, back into place. You know, that's one thing that I've learned, that you must stand 10 toes on your feet down and be patient, and things will eventually fall into place.
0: So, South Africa, they continued preparations in Pachuca ahead of their decisive Group A World Cup match against South Korea on Wednesday in Monterrey. It's on Thursday morning in South Africa. Bafana Bafana, they sit on 1 point after drawing with Czechia. keeping their hopes of reaching the knockout stage alive following their opening defeat to Mexico. Head coach Hugo Bruce oversaw the session with Lyle Foster training normally while goalkeepers worked separately. South Africa will be without key midfield Tebogo Mokoena, who is suspended after picking up a second yellow card. Bafana face South Korea in a match that will determine their World Cup fate. Tonight's FIFA World Cup action sees Argentina, the defending champions, faced Austria. Both teams looking to top the group. That kicks off at 7 p.m. At 11 p.m, France go up against Iraq. Norway play Senegal at 2 a.m. And then Jordan and Algeria, they look for their first victory at the tournament. That has a 5 a.m. kickoff. Finally, in case you missed it, Wyndham Clark held his nerve to claim a one-shot US Open victory, going wire-to-wire at Shinnecock Hills, despite intense pressure from Scottie Scheffler and a dramatic final round surge by Sam Burns. Clark's six-shot overnight lead evaporated to just one during a tense final day. He stumbled to a 38 on the front nine, and although a brilliant birdie at the par 5 16th briefly steadied him, a three-putt bogey at 17 kept the tournament wide open. Burns threatened to pull off the biggest final round comebacks in US Open history, while Scheffler stayed in the hunt for the career Grand Slam, but Clark held firm on the 18th to secure the title. Jude Van Beek, 5FM Sports.
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12: What's up there, 5 Driver? It's exactly 24 minutes to 5 o'clock, and let's jump onto the roads. We start off in the Western Cape on the R300 northbound at Old Paul Road. There's heavy congestion over there. Expect heavy delays in that area. On the N7 northbound before Potsdam, there are roadworks being done in that area that are affecting the left lane, so do expect delays over there as well. Over in Gauteng and Benoni, there's bumper-to-bumper traffic at Atlas Road approaching the N12. And lastly, if you're in Roodepoort, there's an accident scene on Ontekers Road near Colette Avenue, causing more than a 30-minute delay all the way from Westgate Mall. But always remember to drive carefully, 5 Driver, and to approach all these roads with caution. And I'll have your next update just after 5 o'clock. For 5 Drive Traffic, I am Palisa Lumeke.
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0: Are you okay, Batu?
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let's get the party started. See you at the bar, you was hardly talking. That's when I knew that your heart was scarring. Friends to lovers need a part to star in. Like, wait, babe, let me

0: 18 minutes now to 5 o'clock on the way. Hit or miss? Should I give the theme? Wait, should I present the theme to you?
1: Yes.
0: So we can get our creative juices flowing. So it is, check this out, FIFA songs, i.e. the game FIFA songs. Yeah, yeah. So if you played it on any of the sort of consoles, on PCs, whatever the case may be, any songs from those games. And I think it goes back to what, like Judy 98 or something?
1: Yeah.
0: Something like that. Yeah.
1: Yeah. When music first got introduced to the FIFA game, it was around 98.
0: Yeah, so. Yeah. So you can pick any song from that point. You can present it to us on 5 Drive on 5 FM. And then we'll decide. I think you were, Judy. I think you were. So, we've got to ask you if it's a hit or miss. That's up next on the show. For now, though, we're going to delve into the world of news with Young's daughter, Jody, for the top 5 news moments of the weekend. All right, Younger, talk to us.
2: All right, so coming in at number 5 is something that kind of happened today, actually. It is Britain's Prime Minister Keir Starmer resigning.
0: Yes, crazy.
2: Yeah, so he resigned after he lost the confidence of his party, which is quite sad.
0: Yes.
2: His tenure, however, saw a cost of living crisis,
0: mm-hmm.
2: policy U-turns, cabinet infighting, and really bad local election results. Anyone who has been following this story has seen this coming, because there has been a lot of negative, I want to say, criticism coming from the British people.
0: Yeah, and also like a big thing, and we've watched it with the UK, and like ever since Brexit, there is like this constant, I don't know, constant resignation of prime ministers, if I can say it in that sense.
2: No, you're right.
0: Like no one's done a full term since I think David Cameron resigned. And he resigned because he didn't win the vote in Brexit.
2: Next
0: which
2: right.
0: is 2015, 2016 or something.
2: So in the past 5 years, Britain's had now, including Keir Starmer, who's just resigned, they've had, like, in the past 5 years, 4 prime ministers.
0: Sure, which is wild, dude. And it's still such a strong currency. Awa. There's witchcraft there. Don't talk to me, dog.
2: Coming in at number 4 is Melanie Dubois. I hope I'm saying her name correctly. But she played Felicity Daniels on 7 Dahlan.
0: Yes.
2: She was the one who owned the boutique, the fashionista.
0: Yes.
2: Yeah, she's moving into politics. Like, she announced that she's going to be contesting as a ward councillor in Cape Town.
0: Wow.
1: Okay.
2: Yeah.
0: From the screens to the... to the streets.
2: Yes, yes, yes.
0: Maybe.
2: No, yeah. Well.
0: It could work.
2: Coming in at number 3 is Mazulu King, Mrs. Zulu Kazwelithini. He made a direct plea for peace and restraint, and he warned that violence against foreign nationals is hurting the

0: country's image. So he was speaking at a yoga event in Durban, and he said something very interesting, which I liked. He said, "Let no blood be shed. Suffering brought them here. Just as we suffer, they also suffer."
1: That's powerful.
2: Yeah.
1: Especially from the king.
0: Yeah.
1: Shout out.
0: Coming in at number two, over around 5,000 Malawian migrants who were in South Africa without proper documents were being sent home, right? But now there's been an investigation because instead of them being taken to the border, some of them on private buses were reportedly dropped off at a shop in Newlands, Johannesburg.
1: Wow.
2: At a shop?
0: Yeah. So, yeah, that's got people talking.
1: But there's an investigation.
0: There is an investigation currently ongoing.
1: Yeah, because I saw this trending on Twitter. So like a video, and they weren't in Johannesburg originally. They were in Durban or something.
0: Yes, Durban's Sherwood Hall.
1: Yeah, and then they were basically just bussed. So are they being kept in Johannesburg before they get deported? What's actually going to happen? Do you know what I mean? Like, we need to know.
0: And number one, you know, lighter news is Tyler.
1: Okay.
0: Yes, so Tyler made her Disney voicing debut.
1: Yes!
2: Yeah, girl!
0: Yeah.
1: Nice one!
0: She came through with a special cameo on Toy Story 5. Yeah, the movie premiered on the 19th of June, sorry. And she voiced a character called the Inflatable Flamingo. That's nice.
2: That's really nice.
1: Maybe we can we try find a clip? Maybe we can try find a clip.
0: Mm.
1: Because I wonder,
3: because is the South African is the flamingo South African?
1: Yeah, that's what I want to know. Like, I hope it's still Tyler's voice, because a lot of the time they'll just throw a name on and be like, you know, let's coach you to sound in a certain way. I want to hear Tyler in a movie.
0: Let's see if we can get that.
1: Okay, we'll try and find it for you. Thank you, Yanga. That was epic. Those are your top five news moments from the weekend. Jude will do the same for sport around about 25 minutes to 6 o'clock.
3: Yeah.
1: On the way. Hit a mess! Which, by the way, sorry, I was about to play the things I need to play. But last week, in case you missed it, I was the only person who got into the hit lounge.
3: I didn't play.
1: No, but I was the only person in that week who got into the hit lounge.
0: Oh, no, the records here say what there's no
1: say?
0: Record of that. It's because everyone has to co-sign. The three missing signatures here,
1: course.
0: There's just nicks here. So,
1: No.
2: Doesn't really count.
1: Yeah. Anyway, so our record keeper search also continues.
4: 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And you have one final opportunity with the Jeffrey Race in the Allwyn Run Series on 20th September.
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0: holding the line. Well, Lindy, you know, this is in a big series overseas, which I think is pretty cool. Eh?
1: What's the series called?
2: You can't say the series name.
0: I can say the series name, but let me find it first, and then I'll.
1: So you don't know
2: so
1: the
2: you
1: series?
2: Didn't know it.
0: No, I just saw it. Okay. Will Lindley's series
2: it's
0: song.
2: Monday. Please be kind.
0: Oh, I'm tired.
2: Put it out.
0: Okay, so give me an hour and 10 minutes, and then I'm gonna come to. My internet isn't working, Oaks.
2: You don't have data.
0: It's not loading.
2: What?
1: You don't know.
0: I'm scrolling through Will Lindley's Instagram page. Are we going to do? Do you want me to do this now? Because now it's going to take up all the time that we were meant to do other stuff with.
2: No, but you brought it.
0: I know. I

0: Ooh, I like this from Blackie. This is Show You Love.
1: Damn.
0: Show Me.
1: Oh.
0: Woo. I love it. So the records were recording, according to Young. And yes, I am the only person who was in the hit lounge last week.
2: Is it a hit or a miss? Send us a WhatsApp now on 082-550-5151.
0: Now, this week, we are doing FIFA songs. But songs that were on the game. And if you submit for Friday, we will check that.
3: Yes.
0: Okay, so they're either on the PC game or one of the console games. But honestly, it was so cool. Like, you'd open it up and there's a different song every time. And it was so epic.
3: EAFC does count, right?
0: EAFC does count, yes. Because it's just a name change of the same concept.
3: Yes. Yeah, yeah.
0: What doesn't count is Pro Evolution Soccer. It doesn't count.
3: Those, they don't have an iconic playlist.
0: Yeah, but they don't. So what you got to do is go and do your research. You have a couple days to do so. We'll submit throughout this week. We'll see if we can get a golden week. If not, we lose. And that's very sad. Okay. I'm going to submit a song to you. And I'm looking at Masejo as I do this right now. From FIFA. And let me make sure I get this right, because Jude will call me out. FIFA 15. Okay. FIFA 15. And for me, the song that gets me going from this playlist is Avicii's The Nights.
3: Iconic.
0: Yeah. Iconic. Iconic. In my personal opinion. So, Judy, what do you think? Do you think it's a hit or is it a miss?
3: I think it is a hit.
0: Nice one. Thank you. Yeah. It's a great game as well. It's a good game.
3: Yes, that was actually my first...
0: The mid-teens.
3: My first FIFA on console again after being a PC player for so long.
0: Oh, wow, when you came back to consoles. Mm. Nice one. Nice one. Okay, Pali?
4: No, it's a hit. Yeah.
0: Do you like it?
4: I
0: do. Avicii the
4: Nights,
0: eh?
4: Yeah. Mm. Shout out. Good luck, though.
0: Thank you so much. I appreciate that. It's very much. Very, very nice of you.
4: Got you.
0: Young Zoran Jolie, what do you say?
5: Oh, it's a hit.
0: Is it?
5: Mm-hmm.
0: In your humble opinion, any concerns? Do you have any concerns?
5: None.
0: That's a win for me right now. Hopefully, it's also a hit lounge. 082-550-5151. Sagos is waiting for you. The Knights, Avicii from FIFA 15. Is it a hit or is it a miss?

0: Avicii, The Nights. Yes, man. Well, hit on me. It's for FIFA songs. That's the theme this week. Any songs that were on FIFA.
1: The game.
0: The game. Thank you so much, Judy. Whether it's PC or consoles, you can submit anyone for Friday. Let's start with Chris. Is it a hit on me?
2: Oh, the five team.
0: Hey, Chris.
2: Chris here from Kempton.
0: How are we?
2: Yeah, that is an absolute hit.
0: Donkey.
2: FIFA 15 will always and forever be my favorite FIFA. It was the first one I played on console.
0: Sick.
2: It's the first one that I did the Road to Glory. It's just an epic game. It's an epic track. Go to the hit line, my friend. Have a good one, guys. Cheers.
0: Thank you so much. Jude, what is the Road to Glory?
1: Do you know what a Road to Glory is?
0: No.
1: It's where, so it's a ultimate team thing that people do where you make your team without spending money in the game on microtransactions.
0: Oh, wow.
1: Yeah.
0: Epic. All I heard was it was a hit. Angelique.
3: It's a hit, Mr. Nick. Off to the hit lounge. It's Angelique from Cape Town.
0: Angelique, I love you. I love you. Thank you for saying it's a hit. Beautiful.
4: Dal from East London, so give me an H! H! Give me an R! Give me a T! T!
0: Okay.
4: What does it spell? H! I can't hear you! Hit lash, baby! Axiom up like a track by your tree!
0: That was beautiful. I'm not sure if you were alone or not. I don't know if other people were with you.
1: It sounded like he was alone.
0: Yeah. Oh, but you're never alone on this show, baby. That's another hut. Okay, Zoomer.
5: Zumaria. Nick Periwick.
0: Give it a go.
5: Lounge.
0: Oh, thank you.
5: You know, when I hear these FIFA songs, the only memories it brings me back is when I'm busy negotiating in the transfers. Because that's the time where the songs play the longest, because I'm in that boardroom negotiating.
0: For
5: every
0: days.
5: Pound makes a difference. You know what, probably tomorrow go

0: good heat lounge also.
1: Oh,
0: Yanga
1: thanks.
0: Wednesday, Jude Thursday. I just feel it's going to be a good week.
2: Me too. I feel that too. Zoomer, thank you so much.
3: Yo, guys. It's Ryan. I'm back.
4: Welcome.
3: This is an absolute banger. It takes me back to our sitting on the floor and playing FIFA till past midnight. This is an absolute banger. Hit, hit, hit.
2: And with that, I'm in the hit lounge again, love. Yeah!
1: Yeah, nice.
2: Yes! Yes! I'm on the rise like the sun at about 6:45.
4: Well, actually, this morning, sunrise was at... I said roundabout, Jude. Well, I said roundabout.
1: Can Jude be accurate?
2: I said
4: sunrise
2: roundabout.
4: This morning was at 6:55.
1: There we go.
4: You 10 minutes early.
2: Okay, sorry. I never arrive early.
1: The record's broke, sorry.
2: the bell's literally broken.
1: No, really broke.
2: Okay, just like, I don't know. We'll figure it out. There we go. Yes, get in.
5: Your 5 o'clock headline, South Africa climbs up in the global competitiveness rankings and the IEC gives an update on the voter registration drive.
4: In your sports, Marizan Cup recovers from illness to beat India. In the T20 World Cup, and Argentina continue their title defense tonight against Austria. That and more for you at 5:30.
5: Good afternoon for 5 Drive News. I am Yangam Jolly. South Africa has climbed 10 places in the latest global economic rankings, moving to the 54th spot out of 70 economies surveyed in the 2026 World Competitiveness Yearbook, the annual study conducted by the Institute for Management Development in collaboration with Productivity South Africa. Notes that the jump from last year's 64th spot reflects strong progress in government efficiency, business confidence, and infrastructure management. Juliet Mashabela is a statistician at Productivity South Africa.
6: So when you look at the comparative countries, BRICS and Africa, in BRICS, China improved from 16th position to 12th position, while India dropped, as well as Brazil. In Africa, 4 out of 6 recorded a drop, which are Botswana, Ghana, Namibia, while Kenya improved slightly by 1 place.
5: Home Affairs Minister Leon Schreiber says the department is strengthening its use of technology to help prevent individuals who have been deported from re-entering South Africa. Schreiber was visiting the Sherwood facility in Durban, where thousands of displaced Malawian nationals are being processed to return to their country of origin. He says the initiative aims to improve border management.
7: It's a new system that went live in October last year. It started at a small scale. So basically people who are here for short visits. We have now done over 85,000 applications through that system. That system uses facial recognition technology. So firstly, we know what you look like. Secondly, we then compare your face, the picture of the traveler, to the photo in the passport. So we can actually match and we know it's you.
5: The Electoral Commission of South Africa, the IEC, says that the participation of citizens in its voter registration weekend over the last 2 days reaffirms South Africa's strong commitment to electoral participation. The IEC held a briefing to give an update on the outcome of the drive to get new voters to register and registered voters to update their personal details. Chief Electoral Officer Simon Mabolo.
8: Over the 2 days of registrations, the Commission recorded 2.9 million registration transactions. This is an improvement from the 1.7 million transactions recorded during the voter registration weekend for the comparable election in 2021.
5: And lastly, at least 3 students have been killed and 7 others wounded after 2 students aged 14 and 15 opened fire at a school in the city of Tacloban, southeast of Manila in the Philippines. One of the students, or rather suspects, was arrested immediately after the shooting. The other later surrendered to authorities. Police say the suspects used a pistol and a revolver. It remains unclear how they obtained the firearms. Your top story at 5 o'clock. South Africa has climbed 10 places in the latest global economic rankings, moving to the 54th spot out of 70 economies surveyed in the 2026 World Competitiveness Yearbook. For 5 Drive News, I am Yangam Jolly. 5 FM traffic.
9: What's up there, Five Driver? It's exactly 4 minutes after 5 o'clock, and let's jump onto the roads. We start off in KwaZulu-Natal on the N2 northbound from the Umhlanga interchange. There's heavy congestion in that area, so do expect heavy delays. Over in the Western Cape on the R300 northbound at Old Paul Road, there's heavy congestion over there as well, so do expect delays over there. On the N7 northbound before Potsdam, there are roadworks being done in that area. That's all affecting the left lane, also causing delays in the area. And finally, in Gauteng and Benoni, there's bumper-to-bumper traffic over on Atlas Road approaching the N12. But always remember to drive carefully, Five Driver, and to approach all these roads with caution. And I'll have your next update around 20 past 5. For Five Drive Traffic, I am Palisa Lumeke.
2: 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Listen, we got a big, massive, huge. It's going to be crazy. We're doing something huge. It's Storytelling Relay. Jude had the wildest moment while seeing his cousins. Don't go anywhere.
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0: Wow. Dangerous Love are doing really well in the top 40 on fire with Harry Baby. Between 10 a.m. and 2 p.m. every single Saturday. I've got news. And it's great news. I've got news. It almost feels like we're in the champions. We're back, baby. After careful consideration over the last 10 minutes and an incredible news bulletin courtesy of Young Amjoli, so began the moment where the team records bell may be fixed. And after careful consideration between Young Amjoli and myself, Nick Archibald, we as a team, Young Amjoli, are happy to announce the records bell is officially fixed. Yes!
1: Nice. Yes! Doesn't sound as loud.
0: That's because I wasn't.
1: Ah, oh, nice.
2: Yeah, there we go.
3: Okay, yeah. Nice.
0: Yes, that's why. Basically an engineer. What do you mean? Who put it together?
1: No, if you had just left me to my own devices, I would have been able to fix it. Yeah.
0: When I said go in and twist,
1: no,
0: you said... You were like, oh, that makes sense.
1: No, it would have made. Okay, have you ever wanted to fix something?
2: Yeah, because you're a woman in STEM.
1: Thank you. Yeah.
0: Oh, I know you
2: got this.
0: Here we go. Of course.
2: Yeah.
0: Say it. So women close to STEM. Women's Month. Yeah.
1: I'm glad you said it, mate.
4: We were all thinking it.
0: Oh, yeah. Is it?
2: I think he's gonna break them.
0: I'm not gonna break it. Anga, thank you for your help. Your guidance from afar was very helpful. Fixing the bell. Okay, Judy's going to start storytelling video. Wasting time. Judy's going to start storytelling video. Jude man.
5: Yes.
0: Talk to us. Where do we bening this week?
5: So this weekend, I took my cousins out for lunch.
0: Oh, lekker. That's nice.
5: I haven't seen them in a long time, so it was nice to catch up and spend time with them. We went to go and watch the Springbok game somewhere.
0: Oh, lekker. Nice, bro.
5: Yeah. But this is how the story starts.
0: Okay.
5: I arrive at a establishment with my cousins, and I say, table for three at the front of house, lady. And then she said, we've been expecting you. What happened next?
0: She said, we've been expecting you.
5: Mm.
1: Oh my word, did you make a reservation?
5: No.
1: Oh, that makes it even
0: scarier. Yeah, it's quite scary. Mm. Can I go?
5: Yes.
0: All right, so she says, we've been expecting you. And then walks Jude and his cousins.
5: My cousins.
0: To a back room. And who's sitting at the head of the table in the back room but Nick Fury. And Nick Fury is furious.
6: Yeah!
0: Thank you. That's exactly how he sounded. He said, I'm furious.
6: I'm furious.
0: There we go. He says, Jude and his cousins, the Avengers are in trouble. We need your help. He hands them a syringe each. He says, choose your power, then inject this.
5: I like it.
0: Let me cook, eh?
5: I think.
0: Yeah.
5: I think.
0: Yeah.
5: I think.
0: These
5: we
0: words?
5: Can find better.
0: Oh, is it? Well, that's ruined my day. Jude, give it to us again.
5: I arrive at an establishment with my cousins. I say, table for three. There's no booking. The front of house lady says, we've been expecting you.
0: Wow.
5: What happened next?
0: 082-550-5151. How do you pick up the story? How do you create comedy, drama, action, a thriller? Whatever it is, we want to hear it from you. Jump to the WhatsApp line now. What happened next?

0: Drive on 5FM, Nick Archibald on your radio. Young Am Jolly, Jude Van Vake, Palesa Lemeke, Info, Zanella Jane Portello. One more time this entire week. Sagos and Shabzy Medallion, find the booth, baby. Okay, we're asking the question, what happened next? Jude Man, tell us, where does our story start this week?
1: I was at an establishment with my cousins, or we arrived at establishments, yes, without a booking. And I said, table for three, please. And they said, we've been expecting you.
0: Wow.
1: What happened next?
0: What happened next? How does the story continue? Marianko. So,
2: the waiter says, we've been expecting you.
0: Mm-hmm.
2: And she takes him to the back of the place. And there sits the whole Blue Bulls team. Hollard stands up and asks him, Jude, I heard you were talking nonsense about us. Mm. What happens next?
3: Mm. Jude.
0: Jude's put his hands up right now. He's like, I've never chatted nonsense about the Bulls.
1: Who's Hollard?
0: I think she meant Pollard.
1: Oh,
0: Andre
1: Pollard. Oh, sorry.
0: But to be fair, their performance in the URC final was nonsense.
3: Yeah, it was.
0: It was absolute nonsense.
1: And we're allowed to say that.
0: So yeah, we can, and I will say that because we are very close to a World Cup here. We need to save Enza. We need to focus, ne?
1: It's next year's the Rugby World Cup, okay?
0: Exactly, man. Come on, man. Does it. Reads, does it.
4: So, then this front of house, the lady keeper, hands them each a little paper.
0: Uh-huh.
4: And she says to them, you will find your instructions as to do next on this paper. From
0: wow,
4: a fortune cookie that you guys opened at this establishment last night.
0: Okay.
4: But Jude and his cousins has got no recollection of being at the establishment the previous night.
0: What happened next? I like that. I like that. It's good. Oh. It's good. But I do think there's more out there. The creativity is flowing throughout the country from, you know, the Kimberley to Cape Town to Johannesburg to Durban. Jude, where does our story begin?
1: Went to an establishment with my cousins without
0: cousins
1: a booking. And got there in the front of house lady. I told her, table for three, please. And she asked, she said, we've been expecting you. And then I asked, what happened next?
0: Nice one. I love it. 5FM traffic.
5: What's up there, 5 Drive? It's exactly 19 minutes after 5 o'clock, and let's get you home safely this afternoon. We start off in Gauteng on the N1 northbound at Boerter Avenue. There's an accident scene over there that's affecting the left shoulder lane. Expect some slow-moving traffic in that area. Heading towards Diepkloof, expect some delays over on the N1 southbound. That's from Albertina Sisulu all the way to Rancho Road. If you're in Alexandra, expect more than a 20-minute delay on the N3 southbound from Marlborough Drive all the way to the Gululis interchange. And finally, in KwaZulu-Natal, on the N2 northbound from the Umhlanga interchange, there's heavy congestion over there, so do expect heavy delays in that area. But always remember to drive carefully, 5 Driver, and to approach all these roads with caution. And I'll have your last update around 20 to 6. For 5 Drive Traffic, I am Palesa Lumeke.
6: How are you? Club Soweto. Eba fet bonjour. In 1976, the youth are switched on. And for 50 years, the nation has watched as the story unfolds. And namhlanje, the courage looks the same and different. It looks like showing up when no one believes in you. It's about finding the strength to stand up again. The courage of 1976 is appealing in 2026. SAPC 1, Mzansi for sure. The source of youth courage. My God.
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3: The weekend might be over, but the after party starts tonight on 5FM, 6 p.m. If you're feeling like you have those Monday blues, don't stress. Let me

0: This is it. Neon Dreams on 5 Drive. Ba-dum-bum. Nice one. 27 minutes after 5 o'clock.
1: Said that it's true.
0: On the way, we've got a little 5 Drive shootout. Dylan returns. He won on Friday. That means, so he's won two in a row, eh? He won Wednesday and Friday. Because he beat Mike on Wednesday to take the championship, and then Dylan won on Friday as well.
2: I think Mike won Monday and Wednesday.
3: Yes.
2: Then Dylan beat Mike on Friday.
0: No, yes. No. Hold on. I'm just going to look now. But I'm almost 100% true. As Kyle Kasem attacks everyone in the next room.
2: I think I'm right.
0: So Dylan.
3: I think Palesa's right.
2: Yeah.
0: Dylan played Jan on Friday, and Dylan won. Dylan won on Wednesday and Friday. So 5 Drive Shootout is on the show next. I'm 100% sure.
4: I think we need to write these things down.
0: I think we are writing them down. They're in front of me. They're in front of me. Okay.
3: I think we need to start writing them down.
0: They're written down in front of me.
3: I need to start writing them down.
0: Please, dude, you're on the group that it's written down in.
3: So we're not writing it down.
0: Okay. Yo, Jude, just tell us how are we starting Storytelling Relay?
3: I went to an establishment without a booking with my cousins. I got there, I said, table for three, please. Mm-hmm. And the front of house lady said, we've been expecting you.
0: Okay, I'm M.
3: What happened next?
0: What happened next, M?
5: Yeah, 5 Drive show. For the storytelling, really, right? So, after the lady said, Mr. Jude Van Veek, we've been waiting for you. Here is a letter for you. Jude opens the letter. In there goes like this. Due to the unforeseen strikes of the illegal immigrants in South Africa, you are ought to help everyone to make sure that they get home safe. The fate of Africa. Hands on your, rest on your shoulder. Yeah, what happened next?
0: If you have the best laugh, I want to play it again.
5: Hands on your, rest on your shoulder.
0: Yes!
5: Yeah, what happened
3: I
5: next?
3: I love that laugh.
0: Well, yeah, I'll play one more
3: one
0: time.
3: One more time, one more time.
0: It's so good. Your,
5: rest on your shoulder.
0: Yeah. That's such a cool laugh. Next? Thanks, Em. That's brilliant. We love that. We got a couple others coming through. We'll decide tonight and tomorrow. We'll bring you the, you know, story that added on to the story. The what happened next of today, Vandag Namhlanje. I'll give you some details just after traffic, in terms of how you can get involved in the 5 Drive shootout.
4: Wrapping up your headlines for the day. Deputy National Police Commissioner responsible for policing, Tebelo Mosikili, has urged South Africans not to carry dangerous weapons, including traditional weapons, during planned marches on the 30th of June. And an official from the Malawian ruling party, the Democratic Progressive Party, RSA Diaspora Wing, is calling for greater government intervention as the number of Malawian nationals seeking shelter in an abandoned municipal building in Pietermaritzburg, KZN, continues to rise. That's it from me. Thabo Baloyi will have your next news bulletin tomorrow morning on 5 Breakfast. For 5 Drive News, I am Yangam Joli.
6: Julie Van Veek. Julie Van Veek. He does the sports. Julie Van Veek.
3: Let's start with cricket. Proteas woman all-rounder Marizan Kapp has revealed that she had to actually fight off some illness before her match-winning performance against India at the T20 World Cup yesterday, which saw the Proteas win by 6 wickets. Kapp was named player of the match in that encounter at Old Trafford in Manchester. And the health scare in warm-up makes the performance even more remarkable as she returned bowling figures of 2 for 27 and top-scored with the bat with 81 runs. The veteran also missed a couple of series earlier this year due to illness.
7: I was actually a little bit ill in warm-up. Didn't feel well at all. Yeah, after warm-up, went into the change room, cried a bit, and then our team doctors, obviously amazing. But yeah, it's just a wonderful game of cricket for us. People always say I'm so angry when I play cricket, but show me a bowler who's going to smile when someone hits you for a six or a four. So I actually get annoyed when bowlers smile when they bowl wides and get hit for fours and sixes. But no, just in general, just happy with the win today.
3: Then in football, Bafana Bafana continued their preparations in Pachuca ahead of their decisive Group A World Cup match against South Korea. That's on Wednesday in Monterrey and Thursday morning in South Africa. Bafana sits on 1 point after drawing with Czechia, keeping their hopes of reaching the knockout stage alive following their opening defeat to Mexico. Head coach Hugo Bruce oversaw the session, with Lyle Foster training normally while the goalkeepers worked separately. South Africa will be without key midfielder Teboho Mokoena, who was suspended after picking up a second yellow card. Bafana face South Korea in a match that will determine their World Cup fate. Tonight's FIFA World Cup action, Argentina face Austria, with both teams looking to top the group with a victory tonight. So that kicks off at 7 p.m. 11 p.m, France go up against Iraq. Norway play Senegal at 2 a.m. And then Jordan, them and Algeria, they go head to head. And they are both looking for their first victory in the tournament. That is a 5 a.m. kickoff. And finally, Springbok coach Rassie Erasmus has backed Andre Pollard, saying the veteran fly-half remains one of South Africa's most trusted players, despite a quiet URC playoff run with the Bulls. Erasmus said Pollard has never let the box down and warned against judging players outside the national setup. With Sasha Feinberg and Gomez Zulu injured, Erasmus also tested Kewan Horn at number 10 and gave Vusimoyo minutes against the Barbarians as he widens his fly-half options at the Nations Championship. Claudio Zondo has more sport for you in the morning. Jude van Wyk, 5 of Forts.
0: Thanks, Judy. Bafana Bafana is back indeed, and they're heading to the biggest stage in world football. The FIFA World Cup 2026 kicks off live on SABC 3, SABC Plus, and SABC radio stations from 11 June to 19 July 2026. 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
2: What's up there, 5 Drive? It's exactly 26 minutes to 6 o'clock, and let's get you home safely this afternoon. We start off in KwaZulu-Natal on the N3 northbound after the Ashburton interchange. There's a broken down vehicle over there that's affecting the left lane. Do expect delays over there. Over in Gauteng in Pretoria on the N1 northbound after Rigel Avenue, there's an accident scene over there that's affecting the center lane, so do expect delays over there as well. On the N1 northbound at Buerta Avenue, there's an accident scene over there as well that's affecting the left shoulder lane. Do expect some slow moving traffic in that area. And finally, if you're in Soweto heading towards Deep Kloof, expect some delays over on the N1 southbound from Albertina Sisulu Road all the way to Rancho Road. But always remember to drive carefully, 5 Driver, and to approach all these roads with caution. And Marley van Eden will guide you through the roads tomorrow morning on 5 Breakfast. For 5 Drive Traffic, I am Palisa Lemege.
0: Up next on the show, we get into the 5 Drive Shootout. What exactly is that? Well, it's your chance to see and test yourself against the best minds in South Africa. Essentially, it's a live penalty shootout. But you got to decide your moves as you enter. So Sagos is waiting for you. You got to send us a voice note of your name, where you're listening from, and your 3 moves for the penalty shootout, i.e. 3 saves or 3 shots. Depends on the coin flip live on air. Dylan is our current champion, and Dylan will submit his 3 moves. Maybe you'll submit yours as well. So tell us your name, where you're listening from, and your 3 moves. What can you pick from, you might ask? Left, center, or right? So you can go, Pali?
2: Center, center, left.
0: All right, Judy, you can go?
3: I'm going to go right, right, left.
0: Right, right, left. You could go left, right, center. Whatever your moves are, send it through in a voice note. 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

0: every Monday, Wednesday, and Friday. Whoever stands atop the championship list,
1: come play with us
0: at the end of the FIFA World Cup, will walk away with a very nice 5FM prize. You have no doubt about it. Come and play. Send us your name, where you're listening from, in a voice note, and your three moves.
1: What's the prize?
0: The prize is a Bafana Bafana jersey. To your size, of course. So we're not going to buy it now because that wouldn't make any sense.
1: Because we don't know who the winner is
0: yet. And it could be you. So 082-550-5151. In a voice note, your name, where you're listening from, and your three penalty shots. Are you going left, right, right? Are you going right, left, center? Are you going center, center, center? That is the question. Send it through now. Dylan's on standby. Also, it is Pro Kid's birthday.
1: It's his birthday. It's his birthday.
2: Happy
0: birthday to Pro Kid. We're going to play Utining Go Pro just after Judy Goes Pro with his top five sporting moments of the weekend.
1: Yeah, I'm already pro.
0: Oh, is it? Sorry, my dog. Judy Fernando. I know that I gave it away, but you know, I'm sorry. We had to do that.
1: Anyway, it's my top five moments from the weekend.
0: What? That's crazy. Who would have thunk it?
1: Me.
0: Oh, okay.
1: Hit it.
3: Don't drop the ball with Jude on 5 Drive, the latest sports news.
1: Number five.
0: Yes, hit us, big
1: Daddy. Serena Williams returns to singles tennis.
0: I see Venus is in action as we speak.
1: Yeah. Yes, she is.
0: Sure.
2: Is she losing?
1: Yes.
0: Ooh. Yes, she is. Anyway,
1: Serena Williams returns to singles tennis. We know that she's going to play with her sister in the doubles at Wimbledon, but now she's received a wild card for the singles draw at Wimbledon. So that's very cool. Number four, Cabo Verde is still making waves at the World Cup. They had the goalless draw to Spain, which everyone went crazy about. But this weekend, in fact this morning, but I mean it was Sunday where they were playing, they held Uruguay to a draw, a 2-2 draw. All the pundits and people on social media said that Cabo Verde would be eliminated early. Not the case.
0: Not the case,
1: not
0: baby.
1: Not the case.
0: Two draws back to back.
1: And in that draw to Spain, everyone went crazy for the Cape Verdean goalkeeper. Another goalkeeper from a small nation made headlines this weekend. Eloy Room of Curaçao broke a record.
0: Yes, I saw this.
1: And he sides goalless draw against Ecuador. There was no room for error. No, his surname is Room. Thank you. He made 15 saves.
0: 15
1: in regulation time. The outright record is 16, but that was a match that went into extra time, an extra half an hour of football.
0: Yeah.
1: So well done to Eloy Room. Number two, the Springboks. They got their seasons up and running.
0: They're back now
1: against the Barbarians.
0: Come on, lad.
1: Beating them 80-31.
0: Yeah, it was a really good game. I also love that Rashi showed some depth. Q and Horn played 10. Then also like back, sort of back row, even Riss finally playing for the box again, those yes. kind of players. It's exciting for next year.
1: So I was out watching with my cousins and we saw that the box was scoring at a very frequent rate. So we all played a game and we tried to guess, each of us. We put in a guess of how many points the Springboks would end up making. Who said 80? Me.
0: Nice. 81 on the dot.
1: No, 80.
0: No, but I mean, they got 81, though.
1: Who got 81?
0: Didn't the Springboks score 81?
1: A check again.
0: Oh, really? I thought it was 81 scoreline. Sorry. Apologies. I'm also excited. Sorry, I was also looking at Vusi Moyo.
1: Yes.
0: Yeah, because like fly halves, especially considering, and I'll say it again for anyone who thought that the Bulls were half decent over the weekend, Andre Pollard was crap. So Vusi, he was. No, it's the worst performance he's ever had.
1: I didn't say anything.
0: It's the worst performance he's ever had. But it's exciting because Vusi Moyo
1: showed
0: some promise.
1: Yes.
0: But he can learn a lot from Andre Pollard. He is the GOAT, in my opinion. It's the bad
1: and then
0: game.
1: Number one, the Proteas women beating India.
2: Yeah.
1: At the T20 World Cup.
0: Come on!
1: Marizan Cup, player of the match.
0: Yeah.
1: With ball and bat. They don't call it an all-rounder for nothing. So the Proteas making some strides. They opened with that loss to Australia, but have now kind of gained.

0: end momentum in the T20 World Cup. I want to just mention their future fixtures at the World Cup. So South Africa, they lost to Australia, they beat Pakistan, and now they've beaten India. They go on to play the Netherlands and Bangladesh. So it's looking good. It's looking good. We're in Group 1 with Australia, India, Bangladesh, Pakistan and the Netherlands. Currently the top two are Australia and India. But I think that could change with India and Australia still needing to play each other. So I think we could make another semi-final.
1: I believe in us.
0: I also too believe in us. Anyway, that's my top five.
1: Thank you so much, Judy. Up next, the Five Drive Shootout.
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9: Yeah. And it's really good to join up with Process TS. Thank you, sir.
10: Ah.

0: say happy birthday to someone who's widely celebrated as a pioneer of Kasi rap, revolutionizing hip-hop, blending township vernacular and English to tell authentic stories about Soweto life. Born in June 22nd of 1981. Shout out to Linda Mkize, pro kid, absolute legend. All right, speaking of legends, we have one on the line. Yeah. All right, Dylan on the line. Dylan, how are you?
1: I'm good, and yourself?
0: Yeah, all good, thank you. Charles is here too. Hey, Charles.
2: How's it going? How's
0: yeah, next? All good, thanks, Charles. Do you have babies in the background there?
2: My daughter is literally with me in the car. We're going to the shop.
0: I love it. Charles, thanks so much for coming to play. Dylan, you as well. Obviously, our reigning champ. Two victories back-to-back in the five-drive shootout. If you're listening for the first time, by the way, this is how it works. So, essentially, we're doing a live penalty shootout right now. We're going to flip a coin right here. And Pali is going to tell us if it's heads or tails. Dylan, naturally, we are going to put you at tails. Charles, we're going to put you at heads. Are you okay with that, Charles?
2: Got you. That's fine.
0: Fantastic. Let's flip on. Whoever wins this becomes the shooter of the penalty shootout. Take a listen. All right. What does it say?
3: Heads.
0: Heads it is. Heads. Okay, ooh. Charles. Charles, you are the shooter. Dylan, you are the goalkeeper. Let's see who wins the five-drive shootout. How are you feeling, Dylan? You feeling good?
1: Yeah. I want to make it three in a row.
0: You want to make it three in a row. I love it. Young Jordy, Dylan's your guy. Do you think he's going to do it?
3: Dylan's going to do it. Dylan's already done it. So he's just going to do it again and again and again and again.
0: I love it. Judy, Charles is your guy. What do you
4: Charles,
0: think?
4: Charles, let us go henceforth to victory.
2: That's it.
0: We absolutely love it. Let's cross live now to Mexico, the FIFA World Cup 2026. Well, we have Charles, who's about to take a shot. Dylan in goals. Charles, your first move. Can you remind us of your first move?
2: Left.
0: Your first move is left. Dylan has also gone left. That is a save. Yes.
2: Oh,
0: wow.
2: No way.
0: Wow. Okay, so Dylan in goal, making a save. That's 1-0 up to Dylan. Let's go to shot number two, live on the field with Charles. Where are you going, my brother?
2: Right.
0: No, your move, according to my reports here, was center.
2: Oh, yeah, that was center, yes.
0: Yes, it was center. And guess what, Charles? Dylan has gone left. That's a goal.
5: Nice. Let's go! Come on.
0: Nice one, Charles. Okay, Dylan versus Charles. It's 1-1, and we cross back to the stadium. It's Charles who steps up. Charles, which direction are you going? Can you remember? You were going left again. Dylan trying to save center. That's a goal for Charles. Let's go, brother. Nice one. And that is a brand new champion on the shootout, baby. Let's go. All right, nice one. Okay, so, Dill, I'm so sorry. You go back into the draw to come back. Thank you. You couldn't make it three in a row, but we appreciate you nonetheless. Thanks so much, Dill.
1: Thank you
0: so much. Charles, stay on the line for us. Sagos is waiting for you. I think you got to keep baby in the car. You know what I'm saying? While you continue. I love it. No, I'm saying next time when you come back on Wednesday, see if you can defend your title. Remember, if you continue to defend it throughout the FIFA World Cup 2026, you'll walk away with that Bafana jersey, okay?
2: Awesome. That's good news, man.
0: Thank you so much for playing today. We appreciate you, brother.
2: Thanks, brother. Thank you.
0: All right. There you have it. Charles is a champion. Dylan goes back into the draw. Maybe you want to be in the draw as well. All you got to do is jump to the WhatsApp line or WhatsApp shootout. And if you're feeling lucky, send us a voice note, your name, where you're listening from, and your three moves, left, center, or right. You make your pick. Young'em Jolly, what do you think went wrong for Dylan today?
3: No, you know what? It's really hard to tell, because sometimes we do have to take into consideration the condition of the pitch, you know, weather-related thing. Was the ball dry? Was it wiped? You know what I mean?
0: Has Dylan received
3: sufficient time to recover from his previous game? These are all factors we need to take into consideration.
0: These are big factors. Jude, what went right for Charles?
4: Sometimes we prepare well for the game and...

0: this time we did prepare well. We knew the opposition, having analysed his previous games, and this time we came out on top.
1: Brilliant. There you have it. The 5 Drive Shootout on 5FM.

0: Deja Vu, Lock and Bull on 5 Drive on 5 FM. All right, the Carl Kasem Show is next, the Monday version. Carl Kasem is in studio as well. Carl, talk to us.
1: That's right.
0: Come on.
1: Hello, my friends.
0: Hello,
1: welcome to the after party.
0: Yes.
1: Are we ready?
0: Yes, we're ready. Come on, talk to us.
1: In 30 seconds.
0: Yes, 30
1: without
0: seconds.
1: Without saying too much.
0: No,
1: I've got
0: it
1: tracks
0: all, Big Daddy.
1: From Italy,
0: ooh,
1: the United States,
0: ooh,
1: London, Portugal.
0: Ooh.
1: And South Africa.
0: Are the South African tracks your tracks?
1: The South African track is a collab between a South African artist who's doing some of the biggest things in the world and a French artist.
0: Ooh, wee, wee.
1: Very excited. It's actually my future anthem.
0: Okay, it's your future anthem.
1: Massive track. SA teaming up with France, and that's at about 25 minutes past 6. We've got some huge tracks tonight, so you need to be there for the whole hour.
0: You have to be there. It's the Carl Kasem Show live on 5FM, exclusive to 5FM with the man himself, Carl Kasem. We'll see you tomorrow at 3 p.m. Ne? Judy, do you
2: yes.
0: want to give us a little word of the day?
2: Yes, it's very quick.
0: Okay, hit us, Big Daddy.
2: I just want to let you know. Where's the music?
0: It's coming. It's relaxed. It's, there we go. Okay, now you can go.
2: I just want to say, my vacuum cleaner really sucks.
0: Ugh. Is that
3: I'm telling you it's done.
0: Did you just waste
2: you wasted time. You're taking so long to get the music.
0: Oh, okay, want to fight.
2: No.
0: He wants to fight.
2: I don't
0: want
2: to. Did you drink enough
0: to miss me? We'll see you tomorrow. I love you, Jude.
2: I love you too.
0: We'll see you at 3 p.m. We got an update on everything and anything that is the records keeper. Don't miss the Carl Kasem Show. It's next. Literally in a minute's time. Seriously, don't miss it. Seriously, just don't miss it. I promise. You don't want to miss it. I promise you. He's actually pulling my chair away from the microphone.

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It's the Kyle Kasem Show. Come to me, darlings. Let's go straight to the dance floor. Shout out 5 Drive. They're back with you tomorrow, 3 to 6 p.m. Right now, I need your undivided attention. 55 minutes of the biggest tracks in dance music right now. I'm talking deep house, tech house, afro house, funky house, soulful house. Whatever it is, if it makes you groove, if it makes you move, it's happening from now till 7 p.m. In the background, brand new music from Roberto Sorace. You may recognize the name. He brought out a track a few years ago called Joys. It was the biggest track of the year, I think, in 2019. And he's back with vengeance this year on Hub Records, straight out of Brazil. Coming up next, my man Luca Guerreri from Italy has dropped a brand new one on Double Vision Records. It's called Come On. And I like this track because when I say that disco never dies, this track is everything as to why disco never dies.

It's everything I wanted on a Monday night. My man all the way from Italy, Luca Guerreri. It's called Come On. And right now, if that didn't get you up off your feet and dancing, I'm pretty sure nothing can. I'm glad the studio camera's off because we are jamming, we're dancing, we're grooving, we're breaking it down, as you should on a Monday night. You know who else is breaking it down? My brother, Tazio Agrela, driving from Durban to Johannesburg, currently staying in London. He's on vacation in South Africa, and he's doing a little road trip by himself. Shout out to you, shout out to your family. Good to have you back on home soil. Straight to Benoni this evening, I'm sure. Coming up next, it's time for the Unshazamables. This one is from Cubico, and it's called Amor. Check it out.

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Oh yes, Cubico, Amore, that's what it's about, groovy house music, Monday nights, wherever you are right now, whether you're driving home from Durban, whether you're on your way to work, whether you're on your way home from work, whether you're trying to bath the kids, I don't mind, just come to me, let's create our own dance floor on 5FM, 6 to 7pm, it's the Kyle Kasem Show, love to have you, I love it, Mondays are my favourites. It's not supposed to be our favorite because we're tired. It's just been a whole weekend. But with the after party and house music, we continue to rave. Coming up next, another Unshazamable. It's not out. No one has it. And it's a new rendition of A Deeper Love from Jorhav. Take a listen to this. Send me a shout out. 0825505151. Let me know what you think. You're listening.

that. The original of this came out with Aretha Franklin in 1991. What a tune. Back again with the 2026 version, Jorav. It's called Deeper on 5FM. If you try to Shazam this, you should know better, my friends. Between 4:15 and 5:25 every day, 6 to 7 p.m., I play you tracks that are not out yet. No one else has them except for me. I dive deep into some of the most unknown or credible producers from around the world to find tracks that have not been released yet. Because when they come out, you're going to say, Kyle, we heard it first on 5FM. Speaking of hearing something first for the very first time on 5FM, it's time for my future anthem. This track I'm about to play you is so significant because it's from two artists. One's from South Africa, one is all the way from France. And they've teamed up to what could be the next big anthem in the European summer. I'm talking about A Sunset in Pretoria coming out on Kunye Records from Demaya and Shimza. It's going to be a massive one. You heard it first right here on 5FM.

got to be one of the hottest tracks in the world right now. I'm talking about Shimza teaming up with Demaya. And if you didn't know, Demaya's not even South African. He's all the way from France, killing the house music scene right now. He had hits after hits, and now teamed up with our very own house music legend, Shimza. It's called Sunset in Pretoria, which is a beautiful sunset if you've never seen that. And comes out on Kunye Records. Coming up next, it's time for my Afro House Showcase. And this is a brand new one from Tom NZ. It's called Nobody. Check it out.

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1: No, no, no, no, nobody.
0: Can you make me dance like you?
1: No, no, no, no, nobody.
0: Can you make me feel like you?
1: You know that.

0: Man, all the way from Portugal, Tom NZ, Danny Roma, and Manrix. It's called Nobody. And speaking of Portugal, the other half of Cinnamon is there right now. How crazy. He gets back this week. Can't wait to have Austin Kassam, my brother, back in studio for Cinnamon Saturdays this Saturday. If you have just put your radio on, welcome to the party. My name is Carl Kassam. Great to have you on this winter's evening on 5FM. But you know what we do? We keep you warm with nothing but house music. This past Saturday, I played on a rooftop in the cold, but it was a really fun set and decided, let me record the set and see what comes of it. And I'm going to play that for you from now till 7 p.m.
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is freedom. Freedom to be who you want to be. It doesn't matter who you are. It doesn't matter where you come from. For in my house, we are all free. One nation, God's children, coming together in the spirit of house. Feel it, children. House music can make you do things. Lifts you up and takes you higher. When you feel it, you will understand. It's all right. Feel it, children. Stand on up. 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Set your body free. Let the music take you high. 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The house music is freedom. Freedom to feel love, to make love, to share love. 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

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You're listening to the Kyle Kasem Show, coming to you live from Joburg. Whether you're cold, hot, tired, lonely, happy, sad, let's take it to a new level right now. Until 7 p.m., I'm bringing you a live recording from a rooftop session I played this weekend.

One of my favorite tracks to come out in 2026. CEO Trick Me Beats by Hand. This is the Atmos Black remix. Ain't nobody touching South African house music right now. Let me tell you that. Whether you are in London, New York, Brazil, and even in Portugal this last weekend where we had Carl Watson, Cinnamon, Chunder Monkey, whether you are in London, Mozambique, whether you're in Ibiza, you are bound to hear a South African house track right now, and it makes me so happy. And you know what? All of these tracks, you get to hear them first every day on 5FM right here on the Kyle Kasem Show. Thanks for tuning in. Five Nights coming at you for the next 3 hours, 7 to 10 p.m. Jodell is back from her break. She's ready to rock and roll. And Tom is also here because she wasn't told that she's back. But he's here as well. So, Tom, we welcome you back on this Monday. Thanks for driving out. Five Nights, 7 to 10 p.m. I'll see you tomorrow night. Have a beautiful evening.

0: It's Hannah Ray and Josh Wolf here on 5FM. Listen, if you were excited for Jodell to return, I'm very sorry to you because she'll be back from tomorrow.
1: She kind of did come in into the building. And
0: she
1: like,
0: was
1: just,
0: here.
1: Just to check if the SABC is still functioning.
0: Yes.
1: It's still standing. And then she was like, come back tomorrow.
0: Come back tomorrow. She's not feeling too great. Jodell will be back on night again from tomorrow. Big update, Ati. Would you say that I'm a pretty good boy? Like, you would say I follow the rules, right?
1: I do like following the rules, but I'm not sure about you, though. You do look like a bit of a rebel, even though you have a good boy look.
0: Well, I got kicked out of a club this weekend.
1: What the hell?
0: Fully escorted out.
1: Wait, my brain needs to process this. Like, what happened?
0: So, basically, it started off at the clubs where they were playing a lot of songs with these words. What about us? Okay, that's where we started.
1: Okay.
0: Big word in there, what?
1: Okay.
0: We then moved on to this track.
2: What
1: kind of a club is this?
0: I don't know. I can't even remember. So I decided to take it upon myself to bring my own what to the club.
1: Uh-huh.
0: Here's a recording that I discovered on Sunday morning.
1: Okay. What? What? What? What? What? Is that you? Oh my gosh, Tom. No, don't ever help the DJ.
0: No, and they thought the same thing. So they said goodbye.
1: You got kicked out because of that?
0: Well, they asked me to stop, and then my response to them was,
1: What? Last break to Ozone. You're inside the
0: Amplify Zone. Is that enough? Keep listening for today's hottest hits, only on 5FM. Listen, it's 5 nights. Tom in for Jodell today on this fine Monday morning. Make sure you get in touch with us. 082-550-5151 is where our WhatsApp line lives. On the way is What the F? And a lot more here on 5 Nights.

0: It's Drake here on Five Nights. It's called Shebang. Welcome to it. It is Tom in for Jodel this evening. Listen, Mzansi is getting geared up for Married at First Sight Season 3. Are you a big fan of these shows, Ati?
1: No. I mean, I am not a fan of these kind of shows, but I do like a similar show.
0: Right.
1: 90 days.
0: Something. Oh, Till Marriage or something like that.
1: Yes. I enjoy that type of vibe.
0: I'm a big, I can't say that word, a big baddie for these terrible, reality TV shows. And it's super interesting because one of the relationship experts behind the TV show has come out to encourage singles to stop dating someone's potential and start paying attention to who they are right now. Basically, we are now seeing a toss-up between someone who's excitable versus someone who's dependable. And they're saying the latter is more interesting.
1: But isn't that both supposed to exist in one person you should be dating?
0: Well, they're kind of, I suppose, putting them into completely different parks. Personally, I don't know how you can get into a relationship with someone who's boring.
1: That's my thing. You need to be excited by someone before approaching them.
0: Exactly.
1: And then that's when you find out if they're dependable. How are you going to find out on the first time? You're like, are you going to walk up to them and be like, can I depend on you? If the answer is yes, then sure, let's do this thing.
0: Sure, yeah. That's brilliant. Well, that is funny. The experts go on to say that we should be looking for someone consistent, emotionally mature, and willing to put in the effort. But does this mean they can't be excited?
1: Clearly, all of those things can't exist in one person. You either want to be excited or you want the rest of that.
0: Exactly. Now, I am very famously not in a relationship.
1: Mayor of Single Town, this one.
0: Me and Zanelli, we hold it up strong. And I want to hear from you, right? Those of you who are in relationships and deep into these relationships, did you choose someone exciting or dependable?
1: I don't know. I'm in a new relationship.
0: Right.
1: It's been 2 months. So I can tell you right now, very emotionally mature, very dependable, I can say that. But I will definitely tell you this. I was excited by them. That's why
0: reached out. Oh, yes, you were.
1: That's why we are now 2 months in.
0: 2 months in.
1: Because I saw someone who excited me. I was like,
0: That's a bit of nice.
1: Yes. And then all the other things I'm like finding out as we go.
0: Okay. So maybe you're in Ati's boat where both things can exist. But I want to hear from those of you who are in strong relationships. Okay. We're talking like you've had the conversations about marriage.
1: Couples as well.
0: Exactly. Okay. When it comes to dating, are you choosing someone who keeps you excited and guessing or someone who's dependable and consistent every single day? 082-550-5151.

0: 082-550-5151. Keep the messages coming. We're talking tonight on What the F Was That. Married at First Sight, Mzansi has got some relation experts who pairs people up together. And they are saying that we need to stop choosing excitable people, but rather dependable people. And those of you who are in committed relationships, we want to hear if this is the truth, because I'm not buying it.
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1: 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I sound like an old man here.
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0: Let's wrap up What the F Was That here on Five Nights. And if you're just joining us, Married at First Sight Mzansi is gearing up for season 3, and their relationship experts are kind of saying that people generally need to choose between one thing: dependable or excitable. And personally, Atien and I, we're both in the excitable realm of things.
1: Yeah, I mean, excite me, babes. What am I going to do when I see you now? Am I like, yeah, hi?
0: Yeah, exactly.
1: Like, excite me.
0: You must drag me to the bed with your eyes.
1: You know, there must be things that are unspoken that are happening. There must be... This thing of being dependable, it's proving to be hard. You just got to walk up to Tom at the bar and be like, hi, Tom, are you dependable?
0: Yeah. I've got a bank account.
1: Yeah.
0: And a boring personality.
1: Sure, let's date.
0: Exactly.
2: Greetings, 5FM. Mangi here from Pietermaritzburg. I'm in a relationship, a long one. I wouldn't say, time frame wise, but I would say that going for somebody that is dependable and consistent is the way to go. It's good for your health. It's good for everything, for growth in life and stuff like that. There. So, somebody, excitingness is just a feeling that goes away,
0: No. I disagree. Mm-mm. I don't want to believe in that.
1: I mean, come to think of it, I don't think my person is dependable. Come to think of it. Because there's been so many instances. In fact, every single time we decide to do something on a weekend or go somewhere,
0: yeah,
1: he will say, I'll pick you up at 2, but arrives at 4.
0: Oh, 2 hours
1: so
0: late.
1: I don't think that's dependable.
0: But you've still got hot eyes.
1: No, not always, babes. Always.
0: Brilliant.
1: We overlook that.
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0: 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On the other side of Charles, we've got Jay Tootler on PH and Friends. 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

0: Oh, Jade, another brilliant Monday mix. You know what you're doing on these decks. It's so interesting to watch you, you know, do all your things.
1: Like, you're in
0: your
1: own world. By being in my own world.
0: And it's hard because also doing it in a studio, you haven't got a whole audience in front of you. And yet, I guess in your mind, you can kind of picture.
1: No, like, I think I just feel the music every time.
0: Yeah.
1: Like, even when I'm driving, like, I'll listen to music, prepare myself. Even when I get here, it's just the music that wakes me up.
0: Yeah.
1: Like, keeps me alive.
0: And are you putting together when you're coming up with a mix, right?
1: Yeah.
0: Are you putting together a track list? Or are you kind of also on the fly, kind of seeing what fits?
1: I think it depends. Like, sometimes I'm on the fly, sometimes, like, because I'm a perfectionist. Like,
0: right.
1: I always say this. So I always go into it with a type of mood. What would the crowd like want? What is the DJ before me playing? But sometimes you can't be too methodical about it because it's just like whatever you feel, whatever the crowd is feeling as well, you just have to play that.
0: Yeah.
1: So it's based on a lot of different things, but, you know, in the spirit.
0: Love
1: that's
0: it. Listen, where are we going to find you in the next week or so?
1: I'm playing at Soul to Soul. I'm playing at Louis, I'm playing at, I think it's an event called Basha Uhuru.
0: Okay.
1: So a few places.
0: Booked and busy.
1: Yes.
0: Love it. Jade Tutler on all the socials. You'll be back next week Monday.
1: Yes. Thank you so much.

Oh man, welcome to it. It is 5 nights. If you just enjoyed PH and Friends, hey listen, not far to go until tomorrow, 7:30. It'll be back on your radio. 30 minutes of uninterrupted music every single Monday to Thursday. On the way is the 5 nights war room. And you know how things go. Our WhatsApp line's busy with all of South Africa's mischievous and wonderful stories. And we bring it straight to you to be the judge and the jury. Don't go anywhere. It's coming up in about 3 minutes' time here on 5. From Cape Town to Joburg, the hottest music lives.

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1: Five Nights War Room. Real stories, real drama. You hear both sides, then decide who's guilty. Tonight is all about housing and living situations.
0: Oh yes, and we got a message on our WhatsApp line from Lydia, which reads the following. I'm a successful woman with two postgraduate degrees, a good career, and a life that many people admire from the outside. But behind all of this is a really painful reality, and it's that I've been searching for a husband and building a family of my own, and it never happened. As the years pass, the loneliness has gotten heavier, and I find myself wondering if the future I always dreamed of will ever come. Recently, a married man with children approached me with an offer to become his second wife. Wow. Part of me feels relieved that someone sees me as a worthy wife and of family life. I've always wanted to stay true to my values and avoid casual relationships. And this feels like a companionship without compromising what I believe in. Yet another part of me is terrified. My friends and family strongly oppose the idea. They say that sharing a husband will bring more pain than happiness, and I deserve someone who can give me his full commitment. Now, I feel completely torn. Do I accept the chance to finally have a husband and feel seen, even if it means sharing him with another woman, or do I continue waiting, hoping that one day the right man will come along despite the fear that he might never? Am I settling for less than I deserve, or am I being too realistic about the opportunities life has given me? I'm really interested to see what Five Nation has to say. The thoughts are rolling in. I can just see it behind your eyes, Auntie.
2: I'm just bamboozled by the fact that, like, why does she want a husband so bad?
0: This is the thing that I'm seeing, is that it feels like it's a, like, marriage should never be a compromise, you know, something to fill a gap in your life. Like, it feels like, oh, she's empty, this is the next best option. But given the alternative of someone who's fully invested in her, she would take that.
2: My thing is, the problem with you, baby girl, Miss Lydia, is the fact that you are so desperate for marriage.
0: It's desperate.
2: Like, it's desperate because she's like, you know, why do you want it so bad? Like, what's missing in your life that marriage will fix? Because I don't think there's nothing wrong with you, babes. Like, it's fine. Why are you so fixated in wanting a husband? Like, you are so desperate for it. That's my problem with this whole thing.
0: Yeah. If it was the fact that she'd found the man that she's in love with, that she loves the kids, and that a three-way marriage, or to some extent of that, would be fulfilling for her, okay, fine. But this is literally, I have no other options, I'll just take what I can get kind of attitude.
2: Exactly. My thing is, you don't even mention anywhere in your text how you are so smitten by this man and all of those things. No, that is not important.
0: No.
2: What is important is that you want a husband. Why are you so desperate? Like, really, make me understand the desperation behind wanting to be married so bad,
0: so
2: wanting
0: bad.
2: A hand in, like, what's missing in your life that only that can fix?
0: Oh, it's getting us angry at the studio. Listen, we want to hear your thoughts. A successful but lonely woman is really torn between marrying someone to be their second wife for companionship and family, or continuing to wait for a fully committed partner. What are your thoughts? 082-550-5151.
1: On 082-550-5151.

0: Taylor Swift here on 5. This is off the new Toy Story album, right?
1: Yes, and it's such a beautiful song. Absolutely love it. I can only imagine the scene where this song will be the background track.
0: Yeah.
1: I can only imagine.
0: Can just see the smile on your face.
1: You know, I mean, not that because I'm a Taylor Swift fan, but I don't know. I heard it for the first time. I was just like, there's something nostalgic about it.
0: It's very nostalgic.
1: She captured the whole story.
0: Yeah. You know, they've already released the plot for Toy Story 6.
1: Oh no, stop lying.
0: I promise you.
1: I haven't even gotten to the theater to see Toy Story 5.
0: I know, it's about a millennial woman with her only two toys left. Buzz and Mr. Woody.
2: Five Nights War Room. Real stories, real drama. You hear both sides, then decide who's guilty. Tonight is all about housing and living situations.
0: Sorry, I must get my head out the gutter.
1: Wow. Focus, Tom.
0: Focus. We are getting back in to this. We got a message from Lydia basically saying how she's in a tough bind, okay? She's looking for love. She's successful, but she's never found the right man who's appreciated her and loved her the way that she should. And now she's got a bit of an opportunity to become a third in a marriage, to become not the first wife, but the second wife. She's conflicted between companionship and being by herself.
1: The desperation in her voice for me, though, because it sounds like she's not looking at all the important things you should be looking at going into a marriage. Like you love this person, all of those things. No, she's more concerned of the fact that I want a husband. That desperation for me is alarming on its own. I feel like nothing good is going to come out of it.
0: Yeah.
1: Because what... what's with this wanting a husband so bad situation going on to a point where you overlook the important things? You don't even mention, not even once in your text, that you are in love with this man.
0: Well, Bradley in Paris says, what is the first wife saying about this? So we texted Lydia and she says she hasn't spoken to the first wife.
1: You see? Now, she's not interested in everything else that's going to affect her marriage or relationship with this woman. I mean, with this man. She's just more concerned about me. Husband.
0: Exactly.
1: And also, in, you know, settings like this, the husband has to ask for permission from the first wife.
0: Exactly.
1: And if the first wife says no, then it's a no.
0: Zanele in Lydium is saying, Ishno, rather cry single than crying in someone else's marriage.
1: Honestly, I feel like there's nothing wrong with this girl. Stay single. Like, why? Why are you so desperate? That's one big question in my head I can't seem to answer.
0: Yeah. What are your thoughts? 082-550-5151. We are putting it to you with this dilemma, okay? We have a successful but very lonely woman, Lydia, and she's torn between becoming a man's second wife, really for companionship and family, or continuing to wait for a fully committed partner. Get your thoughts in.
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7: Yes, I'm excited for this week, man. I don't know how, but it feels like it's going to be a good week.
8: Yonaka, that is good because that means you are excited about life.
7: Mm.
8: It's so beautiful to wake up excited about life.
7: Yeah, and I have a specific boy I'm excited about, so that's part of it for sure.

0: Half past eight, it's Five Nights. And we are in the middle of the war room. We had Lydia come on our line. She's basically, in a summary, a successful and really highly educated woman, okay? But she is in her feels because she is struggling with loneliness and her long-held dream of having a marriage and family, and it just none of it has materialized. And recently, there's been a little married man who's come to the table, offered her to become his second wife, but she is sitting with this really, really difficult decision between, you know, feeling this companionship, but also the fear that a husband might never come along the way she wants it to. Your thoughts have been coming through on our WhatsApp line on 082-550-5151. Tando and Ntato saying, loneliness can make a bad plan look like a rescue plan.
1: Let's be honest. Let's face this. Lydia, my love, this is a safe space, but let's be honest. You are desperate. You are so desperate, it's literally oozing off of you.
0: Oh.
1: And I don't think that's ever a good look to anyone. Like,
0: yeah, it's true.
1: Why can't you just, you know, be content? Like, we all want to be married at some point. We all want someone to love us. But you're my sister. You are I don't even know how to put it in words.
0: But at some point, is it not worth, like, just realizing that, listen, I am desperate for some companionship and let me just fill it with something?
1: I mean, fair, right? The single people are lonely people, right? But my...
0: Damn.
1: No, but I mean, if you're single, you are lonely. You don't have that kind of companionship, you know, that everybody has.
0: Yeah.
1: And I know how lonely it gets. I know how you're like, when is my person coming? But in your case, in Lydia's case, she's just like, it's do or die, babes.
0: Do or die.
1: Yeah, like, desperation is no good look, more especially on a very well put together woman like Lydia. Like, girl, you're educated. Your career
0: is flourishing. She's got a lot going for her.
1: You are doing the things. You are hitting the marks. But now this desperation of wanting a man in your life is just making me look at you differently.
0: Ruan in George says, "Ugh, I don't know. Waiting forever sounds heavy, but second wife with kids already there, that has to have some history that you do not want to get involved in." And I think that's exactly where we are falling tonight. But I don't speak on behalf of nobody because, Ati, you are the spokesperson for the jury.
1: I am merely the mouth. The jury does make the decision. However, in tonight's situation, Lydia, my friend, the Five Nights War Room has spoken, the jury that is. And first things first, just between the two of us, before I, you know, deliver the verdict.
0: Right.
1: Be content with your own self first. And I think the reason why you still haven't found a person the way you want the person to find you, it's because you are not content with yourself, for starters. Secondly, you have so much going on for you, my babe. I know it sounds cliche, but it really does happen. Someone will come along at some point and at the right time. Stop being fixated on wanting a husband. With that being said, the Five Nights War Room jury has spoken, and you, Lydia, my friend, have been found guilty of desperation for a man.
0: Mm.
1: Do better.
0: Yeah. Well spoken.
2: Hey, what's up? 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

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And I love you, and no one is freaking fun here. Yeah.

Welcome to 5FM. It is 5 nights. Tom standing in for Jodel this evening. And listen, imagine you could be at X-Fest listening to this. Oh, yes. And we have got all the details for you right here on 5 because X-Fest is coming to One Fox on the 27th of June for one massive celebration. Listen, we are talking about this incredible woman, Zeke Umalo, as well as Royal Music, Shakes and Lays, Jess Gigi, Zane Gulston, and many more.

0: Listen, it is the culture that continues to shape South Africa and influence the world. 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
0: We are officially put part of the KWVO Ship 2026. And then this isn't just an event. Listen up. It's a whole feeling. From the 4th to the 7th of December, we're sailing from Durban to Portuguese Island. 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
2: She's a what?
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0: Oh, yeah, she's a bee here on 5FM. It's Lizzo.
1: I thought you were going to say it.
0: And you know, show always starts off with what the F, and I am so, so close to saying it every single time.
1: Listen, I think in situations like that, upstairs could be, you know, a little bit more sympathetic.
0: Right? Because I'm not part of the show. I didn't come up with the name.
1: You know? So, and obviously that name is meant for you to fail.
0: Exactly. It's actually just a safety mechanism for Jodelle to make sure that no one takes her show.
1: Literally.
0: So, big day in politics today. Sir Keir Starmer, the PM of the UK, has stepped down. But I must say, it's always funny in the most serious moments when countries are literally shambling at their knees, there will be something that the world will make funny. And this I did laugh at.
2: This may be the UK's most unlikely heartthrob. British prime ministers may come and go, but this guy keeps showing up. He's been dubbed the hot podium guy. His real name, as widely reported by UK media, is Tobias Goff, and he is a sound engineer who's been spotted helping bring in the podium and test the microphones outside 10 Downing Street.
0: How funny is this? So he's become a literal celebrity just off of the fact that he brings in a podium and gets shown on screen for a little bit.
1: I mean, besides that, he's a very hot man as well.
0: I mean, fair enough.
1: I'm just like, imagine. So I'm okay with it, but one thing we need to clarify here is that as much as Keir Starmer has said he will step back as a leader of the Labour Party, he is not yet immediately out of Downing Street. He is going to be out of Downing Street in September. So yes, he's basically given 90 days or a timeline to help the Labour Party find his replacement and therefore subsequently find a replacement for, you know, Downing Street. So yes, he did announce it today. It doesn't mean he's out of the office today. That happens in September.
0: There we go. Thank you. The journalist just had to come out for a little bit.
1: You know, sometimes I hate being a journalist because
0: I just need to put everything on the table.
1: Everything has to be factual.
0: Listen, on the way, we have got Same Page, Same Pay. If you are keen to play, $500 is up for grabs. All you need to do is get your bestie on the line, ready to go. And we're going to see how well you know each other based off of 5 questions. If you can get all of them correct, yeah, then we'll give you 5 out of 5 and give you 500 Rand. 082-550-5151.

0: Lola Audrey here on 5. It's called Hello Goodbye. Oh, yes. And we're about to get into same page, same pay. We get two people on the line who know each other really well. Okay, so from friends to couples to siblings or to mother and daughter. Iviwe Busi, hello.
1: Hi.
0: This is so exciting. I don't think you've ever had a mother and daughter on same page, same page.
1: Listen, Busi and Iviwe, Artie here. Darlings, you are literally the first pair of mother and daughter that we've ever had on the show, on this game. So I'm looking forward to this one.
0: Listen, the challenge...
2: Iconic.
0: Iconic,
1: right?
0: Absolutely. Now, the challenge to you is you have to get the exact same answer based on one of you. And we're going to play off of you this evening, right, Iviwe?
2: Cool.
0: And you would say your mom knows you pretty well. I mean, I would suppose there's no one who knows you better, right?
2: Depends on what the question is.
0: Okay. Okay.
1: Well, ladies, one thing to bear in mind with this game, though, the moment you give us two different answers, the game is instantly over. There are no second chances. And even the slightest delay in your answers is going to indicate that you guys are basically thinking about it or signing to each other. And therefore, the game will instantly end.
0: Right. And they're in the same room, so we got to be strict with this one. Ati's our adjudicator. I can't be the bad guy, so he'll do it. Let's get into question number one. Okay, question number one, and I need your answer as soon as possible. What is Iviwe's favorite color?
2: Blue.
0: Okay. We're starting off good. Okay, question number two. What app is Iviwe most addicted to?
2: Instagram.
0: Oh, yo! Okay. This is going well.
1: I don't like where this is going.
0: Your question number three. What is a viewer's favorite TV show?
2: Well, Brooklyn Nine-Nine.
0: No, it was fine. No.
1: Tom?
0: I'm going to carry on.
1: Tom, no. Tom, you always do this. You heard what I heard.
0: Doesn't matter. Guys, I'm the good guy tonight. I'm just a stand-in. I leave tomorrow.
1: Tom, you always rattle up feathers when you are here. And you do this all the time.
0: But you don't have him to be on your side today, so it's fine. Question number four. Mm-hmm. What is Iviwe's go-to holiday destination or dream holiday destination?
2: Mauritius.
0: Good. Very good. We have one question left, ladies, and that is what is the difference between you and 500 Rand. What is Iviwe's most annoying word that she always says?
2: Cock it.
0: Whoa. I think we just have had two winners here on 5 Nights. Nope.
1: Period. Iviwe, stop jumping up and down. You guys did get one question wrong.
0: No, I say it's correct.
1: But Tom insists it's correct.
0: What are we going to do?
2: Brooklyn Nine-Nine, though.
0: We're gonna go
2: just,
0: back.
2: I feel like my mom said B99 and I said Brooklyn Nine-Nine.
1: Is B99 the same thing as Brooklyn Nine-Nine?
2: It is. It's shorthand.
1: No, it's not. Brooklyn Nine-Nine is the title, not B99.
0: Can we go listen to VAR and confirm?
1: Well, you just heard it now. B99 and Brooklyn Nine-Nine. Is it the same thing?
0: I'm going to pull up VAR and we're going to check. And in 3 minutes' time, we're going to find out if you guys are a winner, okay?
2: Okay.
0: Don't go anywhere. It's 5 Nights.
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1: You are so adamant about giving away this money. And I love that about you, Tommy. You always try to see the best in people. And sometimes you always try to hear what you want to hear in this case. Because B99 and Brooklyn 99 is not the same thing.
0: Well, listen, I didn't hear that because this evening on Same Page, Same Pay, we had a VU and Bussy play, a mother and daughter, and I was so sure that they'd said the right thing. We've had our audio team go back and pull the VAR. 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Question number 3. What is a VU's favorite TV show?
2: Brooklyn.
0: You're right.
1: Listen, don't you ever argue with me again when it comes to these things. 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
1: I did hear something that is totally different.
0: Fair enough. You win. You win, you win, you win, you win, you win. It's fine. 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Can I be put on the roster to play this game on the other side next week?
1: Next week? I don't think that's a good idea. I don't think that's a good idea.
0: Why? Because I'll beg for the money.
1: One, yes, you'll do that. Two, also, you are going to hear what you want to hear, no matter what we say.
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0: love you now. 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Welcome. It's 5 nights, 20 past 9 across the nation. And it's time for us to get into On the Radar. Now listen, many of us are becoming completely and utterly and, you know, quite validly, I think, concerned about privacy, but also now into a new kind of field where clinics are reporting a worrying trend of young people avoiding medical help and advice altogether, and many people are fearing confidential information could be shared by staff or overheard by other patients, particularly when seeking help for sexual health, reproductive care, or earlier symptoms of potential health issues. And to clear some of this up tonight, on the line is Luvuyo Maloka from Uno Health. Luvuyo, good evening.
1: Good evening. Thank you for having me.
0: Thanks so much for coming through. Let's get right to it. I'm quite interested to hear from you tonight why you think so many young people are avoiding clinics today.
1: Yes, well, I think the big part of it comes down to confidentiality of judgment.
0: Yeah.
1: Many young people don't feel safe discussing sensitive issues like sexual health in public clinic spaces. So there's always a concern about confidentiality and being seen, which makes them hesitant to go at all. So instead of seeking help early, they often delay or avoid it completely.
0: Yeah, absolutely. And I really want to get to the crux of it is where kind of this concern comes, as you've highlighted, where there is this concern that confidential information could be shared by staff or overheard by other patients and in those kind of senses. To what extent is that true?
1: It's a bit difficult, but, you know, we always say that privacy is very critical,
0: yeah.
1: Absolutely critical for us as young people. So it's the decide factor on whether they seek medical help or not.
0: Luvuyo, are you still there?
1: Hi, I'm still here.
0: Oh, sorry, we lost you there for a second. No, all good. And I'm interested to hear as well, do you think that, because I guess there's quite a lot of online platforms that bridge the gap between healthcare and access, and what role you think those play in helping us in these circumstances?
1: Definitely. I think that online healthcare platforms can bridge the gap.
0: Yeah.
1: Online health platforms are helping to remove a lot of those barriers, like you said, privacy and, you know, fear of face-to-face and hearing, you know, your conversation during consultation. So when you have an online health platform, it allows young people to speak to healthcare professionals privately, ask questions without fear, and access services remotely.
0: Yeah.
1: So that kind of accessibility can make a real difference in getting people to seek help earlier.
2: Luvuyo, I suppose online platforms do, you know, give that sense of, I suppose, a safe space. But let's double back a little. What steps do you think could be taken by public clinics to make us young people feel much safer and more comfortable in seeking help?
1: Well, clinics need to focus on creating a more private, non-judgmental, and youth-friendly environment, firstly. And that could help by improving confidentiality, redesigning spaces to be more discreet, and even offering digital or hybrid consultation options. But ultimately, the young person needs to feel respected, safe, and in control of their healthcare experience.
0: Yeah, absolutely. And out of interest, what do you see that these digital services are going to become in the future? And do you think that this is, you know, the future of healthcare for young people?
1: Most definitely. I think it's going to play a big part in the future. Digital healthcare offers convenience, privacy, and accessibility, which is exactly what, you know, the young people are looking for. While clinics will still play an important role, combining them with the digital solutions can help ensure more young people, you know, engage with the healthcare services.
0: Absolutely. Thank you so much for your time, Luvuyo, from Uno Health here on the Radar here on 5 Nights.
1: Thank you so much.

0: Five Nights on 5FM. It's 9:30 across the nation. On the way is the Five Nights Indie Chart. We're going to be counting down the top five songs in the indie world across the nation in about 3.5 minutes' time. Don't go anywhere.
1: I heard what you said through the grapevine. Funny thing about your problems, they ain't mine. Staying up through the late night. 20 seconds to game time. Getting religious with it. High across any state lines. Working hard through the late nights. 20

0: It's Future Tyler here on 5FM. Welcome to it. Let's get into the Five Nights Indie Chart and see what went down on the chart last week.
1: Five Nights Chart, last week's top five.
2: Number five.
0: Exit Signs, Hanover.
2: Number four.
0: It's Lola Audrey with Hello Goodbye.
2: Three.
0: Kelly Crocker, Things Could Be Different.
2: Be alright. This is number two.
0: Apogule, Wake Up Sing.

0: Last week's top five.
1: Oh, yes. And let's get into this week's number five. It's Amy Chasing with Shadows of the Sun.
0: Number five.

0: Coming in at number four, it's Kelly Crocker here on the Five Nights chart. Things could be different. Don't go anywhere. We're going to take a little break from the chart and we'll get back into it in a couple minutes' time.
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0: Oh yes, Five Breakfast is looking for a fresh new intro track, and it could be yours. 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

0: Yes, I overslept for my other job on Sunday.
1: That's not laughable. I'm really sorry. That's hectic.
0: That's cool. I sorted it out.
2: It's the US's and then, fault.
1: Yeah, it is the US's fault. Why are you bidding for a World Cup when you live in such an inconvenient time zone?

0: by Polar Sunshine, Vumala here on 5. Let's get back into this.
1: Five Nights Chart.
0: And from a high, high place at number 1 to number 3 coming in, it's the Saxby Twins with Heartbreak.
1: Number 3.

0: Coming in at number two on the Five Nights Indie Chart, it's Majozi, Holding Tight. 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
1: Hi.
0: Hello!
2: Who are we?
0: Oh, congratulations.
1: Thank you, guys. Thank you so much. Oh, my goodness. My heart has been pumping past that ever since the news came out on Thursday evening. Like, my phone is busy. My Instagram is busy. It's just, like, such a good time.
0: It's so I heard you announcing it on your show.
1: Because the thing is, it was not too long after I saw the post be made official. I knew prior, obviously.
0: Yes.
1: But I didn't know what time they announced it. I just had to keep it to myself.
0: Oh, I love
1: until
0: that.
1: I didn't have to anymore. And
0: yes.
1: So, yeah. I'm
0: happy. Congratulations. Listen, what's coming up on Five After Hours tonight?
1: Okay, so it's a brand new week. So we're opening the line for new submissions for Try Tomorrow.
0: Right.
1: I don't know what I'm going to get up to this week.
0: Okay.
1: But today's the day I find out because we select the challenge on a Monday.
0: Mm-hmm.
1: And then in the second hour of the show on Uncensored, it's Love and Relationships on a Monday. So we're not going to be deep. Remember last week we were talking about parents and
0: yes.
1: how they affect you. And no. Today we're not being that deep. We're keeping it light. And we are asking, do you think of the two rather, hygiene or financial stress, which one of the two affect intimacy the most in a romantic relationship? Is it hygiene or financial stress?
2: Hygiene
0: has to come first.
1: Hygiene has to come
2: when
1: first.
2: When you are stressed, that's where you like do them things.
1: Exactly. You know, that's what I said to my friend.
2: Yes. Me, when I'm stressed, I'm doing things. I'm not stressed, I'm doing them things.
1: Because she's like, you know, when she is financially overstretched or overburdened or whatever, like the sexual stuff, just leave her head immediately.
0: Yeah.
1: I'm like,
2: No, babes. That's
1: can't
2: me.
0: That's prime time.
2: You know, in fact, come to think of it, I think I am actually much more active when I'm stressed.
1: Now you're blowing up steam.
2: Yes, it's a bit of a blow of steam for me. You know, it becomes so steamy. Yo,
0: your man just has to say things to irritate you, then he'll know what he wants.
2: No, listen, and weirdly enough, I mean, I've been seeing someone now for a couple of months, and I don't think of that stuff when I'm with him,
1: really?
2: Which is weird
0: because you're not stressed.
2: You're not stressed.
0: This is why people like toxic people.
1: Have you not been stressing this man?
2: I did stress. You're
1: too happy.
0: It's Five After Hours with Radio Bay on the way in about 5 minutes' time. Let's see what went down on the chart tonight.
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0: Kelly Crocker, Things Could Be Different.
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0: Majozi, Holding Tight.
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0: Oh, it's been so fun hanging out with you the past 3 hours. After Hours is on the way with Boipelo Moketsi. And of course, Jodel will be back on the airwaves tomorrow, all things well.
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0: It's music from Ariana Grande. I hate that you made me love you. I don't hate it though. I love it so much that you love me. Welcome to it. This is 5 After Hours right here on 5FM. Kalibitso, kina buipilo moketi. And I am your radio bae. I'm with you all the way until 1 a.m. It is a Monday. Well, Monday's actually about to end, but we're going to wrap it up together the best way we know how. We've got a jam-packed show coming your way. A big shout-out goes to Tom and Ati for holding it down on 5 nights. Apparently, Jodel's back tomorrow. We shall see. Haven't seen in a young minute. But otherwise, we have business to handle. And we're going to kick it off, of course, with signing the register. If you're new around here, every single first hour of the show, when we open it up, we do what we call the 5 After Hours Roll Call.
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0: Oh yes, and it's very simple on the roll call. What you need to do is just make your presence known on the show. Just say, hey B, what's up girl? And let me know that you are here, you're signing the register, and you're locked in all the way till 1 a.m. We are family over here, so we love to acknowledge one another, appreciate each other, and know that, oh, you in the building, you in the building, you too! Oh, hey girl! So hit us up and do let us know that you're here. While you at it, you can actually let me know how your weekend was. Rate your weekend maybe out of 10 and let me know what you got up to. As for me, I always go first. I'll give my weekend a 10 out of 10. I know it's actually been a minute since I've given my weekend a 10 out of 10, but I'll give it a solid 10 out of 10 for real. I was busy this weekend. I got my hair did. But I really love my braids. I rocked a wig for just over a month. I was in my wig era and I loved it, but it was time to put the wig down. Please, winter is braids season. Anyone knows this. If it's winter, please, you are braiding. It's the easiest way to maintain anything in this weather. And right after braiding my hair, I went straight home. And guess what I did? I snuggled in bed because the weather this weekend, diabolical. It was diabolically cold. So I didn't really get up to much. I did work on a script for this coming shoot that I have tomorrow. I worked on a proposal. And yeah, man, that's about it. That's about it. That's all I did this weekend. But what did you get up to on 082-550-5151? Let me know when you come through and sign the register. Otherwise, welcome to the show. Let's have a good one.

0: It's incredible music coming through right here on 5 After Hours on 5FM. I'm your radio babe, Boipelo Moketsi, and I'm rocking with you, Chomiaka, all the way until 1 a.m. I asked you to come through on the WhatsApp line and sign the register. Make your presence known here on the show, because as you know, I always love to hear from you. I like to let you hear, and I want to acknowledge you. Make your presence felt, and know that you are rocking with me, right? While you're at it, I've also asked you to let me know how your weekend was. Include that. Did you have a great weekend? Oh, yesterday was Father's Day. You know, Father's Day for me is a little bit of a tough pill to swallow. I lost my dad in 2016. And every kind of like Father's Day, I've been so, I don't know, detached from the day. And I don't know, maybe I still need to heal. Maybe I'm just detached from the day and it's not that deep. But yeah, Father's Day for me is a little bit of a tough pill to swallow. So I guess that's why I haven't had so much focus on it. But I hope the dad's had a great one. I know if my dad was here, he would have had a splendid one. But let's hear from you.
1: Hey, B, it's Jay. I'm making the register. We together till 1 a.m. My weekend was just fine. It was cold. Mostly I was sleepy. Getting up to nothing. So I'd rate it a 10 because it was just a weekend. Nothing bad happened. Cheers.
0: Cheers, my lovey.
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2: It's Foxy here, and I'm marking the register.
0: Period.
2: We're going to be together till 1 a.m. Well, recapping over the weekend, as you know, it was all chilled, even if it was cold. Mm-hmm. But yesterday was Father's Day, so I work in the hospitality industry. It was a good day to watch other families celebrate the fathers. Well, as for mine, I celebrated him through the phone, but spiritually, he was in my heart.
0: Yeah.
2: I hope you all had a good one. Enjoy the show. We're together till 1 a.m.
0: Indeed, we are all the way till 1. I still have a few more voices to get through, as well as a couple of messages. So we're going to keep this going a little longer. Usually we are kind of in and out of the roll call, but when we get so much love, we have to show it to you. So we'll be wrapping that up in just a bit. Just before we get into Try It Tomorrow, stick around, you're on 5.
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0: It's a Lasso as well as One Republic in your eyes right here on 5 After Hours on 5 FM. You tuned into it and I'm with you all the way until 1. I'm your radio babe, Boipelo Moketsi. And we are about to wrap up the 5 After Hours roll call real quick. Now, we do this so whenever we open up the show, I ask you to come through and just let your presence be known here on the show. Let me know you're here, you're ready, you're rocking with me till 1. And also get into what exactly you got up to this past weekend. I did say that for me, I had a 10 out of 10 kind of weekend. I didn't get up to much. Worked on a script, worked on a proposal, got my hair done. Other than that, oh, and I went to the gym. Other than that, yeah, I was just a potato in my bed because the weather, babes, no, it was not playing with anybody. I also did mention that Father's Day is quite a weird day for me after losing my dad, and I'm seeing the love that's coming in on the WhatsApp line. This is why I love it here, because we are family, you know. Messages coming through saying sorry for your loss, thank you so much. Another one saying sending you love and light, I hope that you find solace. Thank you so much, my love. Listen, I am okay. This year's the 10th year of my father's passing, and I know they always say time makes it better. It don't. It really don't. You just learn to live with it. That's all. But otherwise, let's wrap it up with your final voice notes and messages.
1: Hi, Five Nation. Hello. And the listeners. Bill here.
0: Hey, Bill.
1: Banks. Right. So, well, my weekend was kind of not really much of anything exciting. It was really good, actually, because it was cold. So I spend the whole entire weekend sleeping, because that's what I do most of the time. Mm-hmm. On weekends, I don't really go out. I don't do anything. I'm so usually an indoor person. So my weekend was kind of like, you know, kind of like chilled for me because of those weathers. Then in terms of how I will kind of like rate it out of 10, well, I'll rate it 10 out of 10 because it was chilled. It was quiet, right? It was showering, you know, it was just good. It was just good. So. Yeah, my weekend was absolutely great. I really did enjoy it.
0: Oh no, you did enjoy it for real. Okay, we can tell. We can tell. Tanya closing it up for us on the WhatsApp line, saying, "Hey."

0: B. Sorry about your dad, my babes. For me and my siblings, the weekend was actually centered around Father's Day. I hope that does not make you emotional. Oh, it won't, my baby. It's okay. She goes on further to say we got him the best treat and also cooked the best Sunday lunch yesterday. So I'll give it a solid 9 out of 10. Listen, I love it. Celebrate your dads as much as possible. Every day, not just on Father's Day. I know it's an everyday thing, but especially on Father's Day. So, yeah. But shout out to you. Thank you so much for all the messages and a voice notes that came through. Actually, couldn't go through all the messages because time is of the essence. Okay? And in just a bit, we are going to get into Try It Tomorrow. Every single week, you get to challenge me and I'll break it down for you in just a bit. For now, it's back to the music right here on 5FM.
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0: It is music from Alcatraz right here on 5. I love that name, Alcatraz. It's so authentic. Authentic. Love it. It's titled Pray For Me right here on 5, teaming up with UPZ. And it's about 20 minutes before we get to 11 o'clock. You're still tuned into 5 After Hours with your radio babe, we Bilo Mogetsi. And we're together until 1 a.m. Now, it's time for us to get into Try It Tomorrow. Another week, another challenge awaits me.
1: We Bilo Mogetsi. Taking the risk on Try It Tomorrow on 5 After Hours.
0: Oh, yes. And it works very simply. So, each and every week, you get to think of something that is going to challenge me, something that gets me out of my comfort zone, something I've never really done before. And we selected today. Between tomorrow and Wednesday, we kind of build it up depending on what it is. Does it need an expert opinion? Does it need us to build or create something? And then on Thursday is actually execution day. So that's how we run it in the week. So today is D-Day for the actual challenge and us choosing it. So what happens is you think of something. The WhatsApp line is open. You hit me up and let me know. Okay, B, actually, I want to see you go bungee jumping. As an example, I'm not saying I'm going to do that. I've already done that. So it's not something that will challenge me. You know, I've went bungee jumping before. And would I do it again? Yeah, probably. But not, please don't ask me to bungee jump. That's one out-of-body experience that I need mental preparation for. Please, let's try something else. Yes, it's that kind of thing. If you really, really then want to see me do it, I guess I don't really have a say. This is your part of the show. So I guess then I'll have to do it if that's what you want for this week. But as another example, last week, the challenge was for me to let you control my day for an entire day. And as a result, I ended up having to do a TikTok challenge. I ended up having to wear an item of clothing inside out for the day. I had to carry an item or object as though it's a baby the whole day. When I tell you that I even came to work with my baby, I went to the gym with my baby, okay? My baby was buckled up in my car the whole day that day. And I had to do my makeup without a mirror. So you can imagine how I looked. I walked in here. First thing Tom Mta and Ati did was laugh at me. So anything really goes. In the past, I have done an ice plunge into ice cold water. I have had a snake around my neck. I've pranked my mother. I've done so many things. I've even went go-kart racing with a professional go-kart driver. So as you can see from what I'm sharing, anything goes. And the more creative you get with it, the better it gets when I have to execute it. So come through and let me know what it is you'd like to see me take on this week for Try It Tomorrow. 082-550-5151. When we get back, we'll have a look at some of your suggestions on the WhatsApp line. Stick around.

0: of course, on the other side of 11, we get into Uncensored right here on 5 After Hours on 5FM. But before we get there, we need to get into Try It Tomorrow. This is the part of the show where you get to challenge me each and every week to do something new, something out of the ordinary, something maybe that will get me out of my comfort zone. And it's your part of the show. You get to run wild. A couple of messages have come in and we'll get into those right after these.
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3: I always used to like have dreams that him and I were going to get married, and I pick up the call. 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

It's music from Ricky Rick, the late and great man. Boss Zonke, right here on 5. 5 minutes to go before we get to 11. And just before we end off the hour, we need to choose a challenge that we are going to be building up this whole week. Now, I have narrowed it down to a top two from some of the messages that have come through on our WhatsApp line. We've got one here coming through from, is this Karabo? Yes. Karabo says, hey B, hey 5 Nation. I hope you are well. I want to dare you to do a blindfold test with the iconic South African foods and drinks and guess what they are. But mix in some disgusting ones too so we can suffer with you, but more so see you suffer. You've been saying it with your chest. You want to see me suffer. I come here and I get to spend time with you and I'm playing you nice music and we're having nice chats and you want to see me suffer? Yeah. Okay. I like that one. I like that one. I just think with this one, we might need a little bit of assistance though. I don't know if we'll be able to get the assistance because obviously I would be blindfolded. So I wouldn't necessarily know what, like beforehand, I wouldn't know what the things are. Oh, it's the trick, right? Because if I'm going to have to be the one to get these things, obviously, I'm going to know what they are, right? But we have another one that I think is actually our strong contender this week. And this one is coming through from Leo. Leo saying, hi, Buipilo. My challenge for Try It Tomorrow is that you must perform a proper dramatic monologue live on air and then get a real actor or acting coach to critique your performance. We need all the drama, the tears, the breath control, emotion, everything, not the school concert acting thing. Oh, that's another one. And he sent a different message right after that saying, since you always killing it on voice swap, let's see how you do with this. Okay. You know what? I feel like there's two really strong contenders here and we don't have enough time, but I want you to help me, 5 Nation. What do I do in this week? Do I do this blindfold tasting and get some help? I don't know from who. Who's it going to be? Jodel or Ati or someone who comes before me to help me get these things? Ish. I think logistically that one might be a bit of a nightmare because I unfortunately don't have a producer on the show. So it might be a tricky one to pull off. But this one of a monologue, I think we can pull that off. I think it might be a challenge if someone needs to critique me because I just do it for like fun and giggles on voice swap. I don't do it to get an actual critique, you know? And whenever things involve critique, I always put my best foot forward. So I think we're going to go with the monologue this week. And I think that how we're going to structure it is, number one, we need to find this actor or acting coach who's going to critique me. We need to bring them here on the show. They need to give me some tips. And we need to rehearse this week together so that on Thursday, when I am in my acting bag, you can also come through and critique me with them. I think that will be fun. I don't know. I think for now, let's kind of leave it open-ended. If you agree with me, just say yes on the WhatsApp line. If you think I should do the blindfold one, then let me know. 082-550-5151. You've got about 7 minutes to do so before we lock it in just after 11 o'clock. So what are we doing? Are we doing the blindfolding or are we doing the blindfold tasting, excuse me, or are we doing the monologue? I think both of them would be quite interesting. I cannot lie. So hit me up and let me know. When we get into 11 though, which it's actually right now, the clock just went 11 o'clock. We're going to get into Uncensored. We have a very interesting conversation happening there. It's all about love and relationships on a Monday on Uncensored. So stick around for that. Stellenbosch to Amplified frequencies, amplified bangers. Keep it locked to 5FM.

It's Nasty C teaming up with Blackie, Lefty, Dlala Ngcobo. It's 10 minutes after 11 and you are still tuned into 5 After Hours right here on 5FM. I'm your Radio Bay and I'm getting you to one. You know, it's always a good time when you hear that one, man. Always a good time. Otherwise, we're smack bang into the second hour of the show. And yeah, it seems like you agree with me by saying that me doing the monologue this week is actually where it's at. So we're going to go on a hunt together. I'm going to try and see through my connections which actor I can actually get or acting coach I can get to come through and critique me at the end of this week, right? I actually want them to come during the week as well, even if it's like a telephonic or something, and they need to kind of give us tips, some guidance for me, what they're going to be looking out for when I perform for them and for you on Thursday. And of course, when I do perform, they'll be on the line, you'll be here, and you can critique me straight after. Because there's critique involved, like I said to you, I'm someone who takes things on very seriously. So when I say I'm going to get into character, I mean it. I think we should even choose which monologue I'm going to do from which movie. Yeah, it's going to be an interesting week, actually. Actually, it's going to be an interesting week. So think about it. If you know there is a challenging monologue that you've seen from a scene in a movie and you want me to try it, send it my way. Even if it's just the title of the movie and that specific scene, I'll try finding it and I'll try my best to do my rendition of it, because that's the challenge for this week. Shout out to you, Leo. Thank you for coming through with that one. But otherwise, let's shift gears and get into Uncensored in this hour. It's Love and Relationship Monday. And when we get back, I'll let you know exactly what we're going to be talking about, because I feel like this one is almost a no-brainer. But when I chatted to my friend, she seemed to kind of have a different opinion. So I can't wait to hear what you have to say on this. Stick around.

0: Zayn, I love you so much. Pretoria. I love Zayn Malik so much. I think he's absolutely incredible. He comes to one title, Die For Me, right here on 5 After Hours on 5FM. Technology trying to dribble us, so no, baby. Not tonight. Not tonight. No. Not when we're about to get into Uncensored. One of my favorite parts of the show, and it's a Monday, so it's all things love and relationships.
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0: Aha! Now, tonight we're getting honest about the things that quietly kind of chip away, right? Especially chip away at intimacy in a relationship, right? And I'm asking you a question at the end of this. Is it the pressure of money problems and financial stress? Or is it poor hygiene that is the bigger turnoff? Which one of the two affects attraction, closeness, and your desire to be more intimate, right? Because as we know, intimacy in a relationship is often affected by more than just love or chemistry. In most cases, it's actually shaped by what's happening emotionally, mentally, physically, and all of that between two people. And sometimes financial stress, for example, can create that constant pressure around survival and responsibilities and all of these unmet expectations, right? You know, when money is tight, couples tend to argue more. You feel overwhelmed. You're struggling with your feelings. You're feeling inadequate. You can't even go on a proper date night, Sana, because the chankuras, they are not chankuraying. It's not making sense. It's not make sure. There are no gifts. There are no, you know, nothing like that, because the money is just not this, and life needs to live. So you prioritize other things, you know, your bills, your rent, your this, your that, your petrol. And sometimes that causes strain on a relationship. I was having a conversation with a friend of mine, and she said, whenever she is in a financially difficult position, she finds it hard to want to engage in sexual intercourse. She just feels like she just dries up. She's like, no, like, I'm too stressed about my finances and about them going right to even think of being on top of someone or someone being on top of me. Please leave me alone. And you know what? I hear her chat. I can't relate. Can't relate, babes, but I hear her chat as to, you know, how the pressures, especially of finances, can affect intimacy in a relationship, right? And then we began having another conversation, and this one was around hygiene, because on the other hand, hygiene actually plays, and this was all in the same conversation, not necessarily connected, but I thought to connect them in tonight's question, because I thought to myself, which one would actually be worse, right? And when we started having this hygiene conversation, because it directly also affects attraction and comfort within a relationship, if your partner isn't taking care of themselves, it can become quite difficult to physically be drawn to them, right? I saw this post on Facebook where this lady was complaining that her husband just does not like bathing. He doesn't like brushing his teeth. In fact, his side of the bed was almost kind of turning brown. And I was like, no, babe. No. Number one, how do you still sleep in that bed? Her side is clean. His side, there's these traces of just dirt, you know? And I'm like, you're sleeping next to this brother? If the bed looks like that, imagine how they are smelling. And so tonight we're asking, when it comes to intimacy, what affects it more? Is it financial stress or poor hygiene? Which one do you think does more damage to attraction, closeness, and the overall health of a relationship, right? That is the big question that we are asking here tonight. Is it hygiene or is it financial stress that affect intimacy in a relationship? For me, I'll say it straight, it is hygiene. I am someone who really does not mind being broke. I can't say I don't mind my partner being broke, but it doesn't affect me to the point where it will affect our intimacy. Maybe because I haven't been in that situation before, but I don't think it would. I've been in a relationship and I've been broke, and my partner's also kind of just trying to make ends meet, you know, wazama zama. But that did not affect the bedroom time. Oh no, we were great there. But one thing I know for sure would affect the intimacy of any relationship is definitely hygiene. That's the first thing you come into contact with when you are being intimate. If you are going to kiss someone who's not brushing their teeth, please. Then you, because also sex involves a lot of touching, sometimes licking, biting. Now there's dirt on the person's skin. And you might, I'm not doing it. I cannot do it. But we are asking you that, right? Which one of these components, is it poor hygiene or financial stress that ultimately affect the intimacy of a relationship more? 082-550-5151. Let's hear from you on our WhatsApp line.
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0: It is music from Selena Gomez here on 5 After Hours on 5FM. Gave you some Uncle Waffles Royal Music as well as a DJ Lag. Can I see you? 1, 2, 3. Ooh, I love that song so much. I can just imagine how much it slaps at groove. The day I touch groove again and this song plays, I just know I'm going to lose it. I know I'm going to lose it because it goes in, my boy. Otherwise, we are on Uncensored. And on Uncensored tonight, we are having a conversation around love and relationships as we do every single Monday. And I've asked you to come through on the WhatsApp line and let me know, right? What affects intimacy in a relationship more? Is it financial stress or poor hygiene? And why? 082-550-5151. For me, I can look beyond financial stress. And that is only also because I decided a very long time ago to detach my being, my mental state, my emotions to money. Because the minute I do that, yo, problems, anxiety, panic attacks, depression because of money? No. I had to stop making money be my ruler. So for me, I'm someone who even though I hate being broke, I'm okay with being broke. I'm okay with my partner. I'm not okay with my partner being broke. But, you know, if they're going through a little bit of a something, I don't think I'll find them less attractive. Because at the end of the day, I still work for my own money anyway. And I haven't really been in a relationship where I've been fully supported financially. And maybe that's why I have my stance. But if you're going through a financial stress, I don't find you less attractive. And Ati even said earlier on when we were handing over that when he has financial stress, he wants intimacy even more to blow off some steam. And you know what? I actually feel him. I feel him with this chat. So for me, it has to be poor hygiene that affects intimacy more in a relationship. I cannot stand it. I'm someone who's quite OCD when it comes to things. I shower twice a day. I brush my teeth twice a day. I love smelling good and smelling fresh. Please just come correct. I need my partner to be on that same level. You know, I'm not saying shower twice a day as well. It would be great if you did. In fact, my current partner does too. That's one thing I appreciate about him. But I can't do the smelly armpits, I didn't brush my teeth today. I had an ex who'd be okay with going to town, running errands and doing things without bathing. And I'm like, what? They'd brush their teeth, wash their face. But when it comes to like taking a shower before leaving the house, nah, they were cool with just going out in the public, running their errands. Sata, you didn't bath. Oh, why? Why do you do that? For me, those things turn me off. Like, I'm just like, immediately no. Immediately no. So for me, definitely what affects intimacy more is poor hygiene. But what is it for you? Is it poor hygiene or is it financial stress?
1: Hey B, for me, what affects intimacy in a relationship more has to be financial stress, because when you are stressed, you can't really focus. You want nothing, literally nothing at all. Unless if you don't have money, but you are not stressed about something, then yeah, we can do it. Then as for poor hygiene, if you have money and your hygiene is like kind of below 50%. Yeah. Oh my goodness. But yeah, for me, it has to be financial stress.
0: No. Financial stress over hygiene. I thought Five Nation would be with me on this. I thought you would be with me to say, you know what? Money is not everything. Nah, Jay. I'm not happy with this. But let's keep it going. What do you have to say, my love?
2: Nation, it's Foxy here.
0: Hey,
2: we're going to be together till 1 a.m.
0: Yes.
2: We're uncensored tonight, fam, with real talk. So what kills love faster? No money or no hygiene? Money stress, heavy. It kills your mood, kills plans, starts fights, but you can fix it together. bed hygiene. Hi, Bo. Yay. That's instant. One whiff and attraction dies. You can't kiss what you're holding your breath for. Money takes time and hassle to fix. Hygiene takes soap and 5 minutes. If you won't do 5 minutes for me, oh my God, that's a crime sin. Why would I trust you with 5 years?
0: Exactly.
2: So for me, soap beats salary. Love cannot bloom in a dumpster, fam. Money or soap? What's your take?
0: Soap. Soap. Immediately soap, my darling. Thank you so much. You know, I thought you were also leading more towards the financial stress side. I was already stressed myself. I was already stressed myself. Oh, my goodness. Otherwise, we'll take more of your voice notes and messages when we get back. But we are asking you, what affects intimacy in a relationship more? Is it financial stress or poor hygiene? And please tell us why. Yo, please take a shower, hey. Take a shower, my guy. Like, your bank account being negative is fine. It's not fine. But it's better than Makwapa's. Why? Oh, I'm stressed.
3: Sazonke came through and said, you know what? I want to hear you explore a hidden talent. So I thought, why not actually create a song and write some lyrics? Here's the song. Let me know how I did on the WhatsApp line.
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1: Yes!
2: Yes, girl. 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You did so well. Why didn't you go pro all this time, Radio Bay? 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
1: It must feel good to be a champion.
2: Yes, indeed, because I've been here for like four years and I've been craving for it, wanting it, so finally.
3: I look at the trophy that you guys have won. I would consider it a good omen for the senior team now that they've won the Betway Premiership. 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
2: I can say when I watched Arsenal, I guess it's like that. Same feeling.
3: A good comparison to Orlando Pirates. I agree with you, Jabulani.
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1: Okay. I must respond. I don't want to respond because sometimes xa umuntu uthetha ayivakali kum.
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0: Bastille coming through with Of the Night right here on 5FM. Muzi right ahead of that with Tear Tide sitting at a nice and easy number 28 on the top 40 on 5 with Harrison Mkhize, Harry Baby. And I know that Muzi was actually on the top 40 this past weekend. I'm pretty sure you can rewind that conversation and catch it on our catch up page. That's at www.5fm.co.za. Otherwise, you are still tuned into 5 After Hours. Kalibizo kina buipilo mogeti. And I am your radio bay. I'm getting you to 1 a.m. and currently it's 10 to midnight. Now, lots coming through on the other side of midnight. But for now, let's wrap up the conversation we are having on Uncensored. And it's one that I'm not understanding why it's going the way it's going, because I thought it would go one way. But that's the thing, right? That's why we have conversations, to get to hear other perspectives and views. And on Uncensored tonight, we're asking, what affects intimacy in a relationship more? Is it financial stress or is it poor hygiene? Some people feel like, yo, I can't even function. I can't get it up. I can't get it oil. Not oiled up. What's this? I get dried up, rather, when there's just no money coming in or when there's financial stress. And other people feel as though, people like me feel like, I know, I really try not to tie a lot of my stress and frustrations to money. Yes, it does happen, but I don't let it stop the things that must happen in life. No, I can't be intimate with my partner because I'm financially stressed or he's financially stressed. And I think for men, it's maybe a little bit worse, but no, I want more of that so I can forget about my financial problems. You understand? Or at least I can take them on with a clearer mind because there was a release of sorts, right? So for me, hygiene affects intimacy more because I am someone who, like I said, I want to be clean on most days. I shower twice a day, like before I go to the gym and after I come back. Like, please, I cannot stress enough. Because I can't imagine, you know, already the act of sex is already a lot. It's already a lot. You are exchanging fluids and liquids and kissing each other, licking each other, biting each other, scratching, whatever it is. And then you must do all of that and you guys are dirty, or one of you is dirty. How is it going to work? I cringe at the thought of that. So that's why I thought most of us would be in agreement that it's definitely poor hygiene. But hey, it seems not. Let's close it up with this final voice note on the WhatsApp line on 082-550-5151. Bandla, take us away.
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0: Hi.
1: Banks here. Bill. For me personally, I was thinking that financial stress does have a real effect in the intimacy in a relationship, because usually even if you go up into studies, you realize that a lot of people get divorced because of financial stress. You know, if there's no money, there's no income, you know, a lot of things can come out of that. So yeah, with poor hygiene, I'm not really much like, it doesn't really affect that. But with financial stress, you know, when there's no money, there's no income, what are you gonna eat? Number one, right? You can't be fucking around knowing that you have no food after, because you know, after intimacy you want to eat, you know, you want to gain power because your power is gone. Now you give, so now if now you want to initiate in intimacy and then that time there's no food in the table, there's no food in the fridge, like what are you thinking? Like, you're gonna be stressed. If you, the worst part, if you have kids, when you have kids you have to think about them, what are they gonna eat? You know, it's like, it's a lot of stress. You don't have power to do anything because you're thinking food, the car needs service, you know, a house needs to be paid, or the bond need to be paid, you know, stuff like that. So financial stress does have an effect much more in intimacy for me personally. That's the reason why I think it does have.
0: I mean, I get it. Firstly, apologies for the use of the F word in that. I did not pick it up when pre-listening. My apologies. But, hey, Yeah, this did not go the way I thought it would. That's why they say you must not come onto radio with expectations. The Five Nation can come through and do their own thing like you did today, because it looks like financial stress is actually what affects intimacy more than hygiene. I had no idea. But to go is to see. Call me Kiriboni because I have seen things. By the way, if you don't know what Kiriboni means, it means exactly that. I have seen things. This instance, I have heard things. But let's wrap it up there for now. We still have your word of the day coming through. We've got voice swap and later on also what's the vibe, checking out what's happening in the world of entertainment and music. Some Tyler coming your way with She Did It Again. But she dropped a brand new track on Thursday and we dropped it on the show on Thursday. Let me tell you, when I was listening to that the whole weekend. Is It Love is all I was listening to this whole weekend, even in the gym. Oh, Tyler, you'll always be famous, my darling. I love you down. Otherwise, I'll catch you just after midnight. A big shout out to you for all that voice notes that came through for Uncensored. We do it again tomorrow.

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This song makes me wish I was taking part in Euro Summer and not here in South. Oh, it's so cold. It's so cold. I wonder when I leave here by one, how much the temperature would have dropped by then. But you know what? It's all good. You know why? Because it's a brand new day. Oh, yes, it's finally Tuesday today, the 23rd of June. If you are celebrating your big one today, then a very big happy birthday to you. Welcome to the third and final hour of the show. Kalibitso, kinabuipilo moketsi. I'm your radio bae, and I'm rocking with you till one. We've got lots coming through in this hour. We're going to kick it off with your word of the day in just a bit. Something for you to hold on to as you navigate this brand new day. Later on, we get into voice swap as well as what's the vibe. Stick around, you're on five.

0: A forever fave, Sigma, Nobody to Love, right here on 5 After Hours on 5FM. Gave you Galantis and Sophia Carson, San Francisco, right ahead of that, man. It's 12 minutes after midnight, and yeah, it is the 23rd of June today. Good morning to you. It's going to be such a fantastic day, man. But you don't need me to tell you this. We always have Midnight Stering, our friend of the show, who always comes through and gives us something to hold on to as we navigate this brand new day that lies upon us. So I wonder what's cooking today. Midnight Stirring, my darling, are you ready for us? Please do give us today's word of the day.
1: Happy Tuesday, fam. This week just started and I can already guarantee you it's going to be a good one. Mm. Hold on to this word of the day.
2: Get up. Get up, get up, get up, get up. Get up. And get going. And I'm not going to repeat myself. You're going to get up and you're going to get going. And you're going to have a good day. Yes. And you are going to kick. You're going to kick butt. Say it that way. You're going to kick butt and you're going to get going. You know why? Because you're a freaking champion. Okay? Nobody does what you do the way that you do it. And I need you to know that. And I need you to understand that. And just know also that no one's coming to save you. You are going to go save yourself. And you're going to go save yourself right now. So come on. Up you go. Let's rock.
0: Ooh, let's rock, baby. Sheesh, I love that one. I love that one. Oh, my word. That is definitely what I'm going to wake up with tomorrow morning. In fact, not tomorrow, just now. Just now at 6 a.m. I'm waking up at 6 a.m. I have a shoot at 9 that I need to be ready for. So I'll be up at 6. And this, I'll remember this. Get up. Get up, get up, get up, because nobody's coming to save me, son. Nobody. I need to make it to that shoot. There's no other way. And I need to have makeup done. I need to have, oh, it's a lot. But you know what? We are grateful and blessed either way. So make sure that you carry that into today as well. Just get up, show up for yourself, because nobody does you like you.

It's music from Calvin Harris and Jazzy Satisfy right here on 5. Gave you some London Grammar with Hey Now, the RT remix. But for now, it's 23 minutes after midnight. You still tuned into 5 After Hours right here on 5 FM. We just wrapped up the weekend, of course, and a lot happened over the weekend. And we're going to check that out in just a bit when we get into What's the Vibe, looking at some of the things that trended the most throughout the weekend. In fact, one thing that trended the most throughout the weekend, and it's got to do with a popular YouTuber slash content creator slash influencer. She broke the internet this weekend, and if you know, you know. If you don't know, stick around. I'm gonna tell you why.

0: It's music from Post Malone, Chemical, right here on 5. I'll spin you some Drake with Massive right ahead of that. We're about 27 minutes away from wrapping up the show. It's time for us to get into What's the Vibe. And on What's the Vibe, of course, we keep you up to date with what's happening there in the world of social media, entertainment, and music.
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0: Oh, yes, baby. Now, this past weekend, Aaliyah's face was trending. And that's not someone's actual face. That's someone's actual alias, right? And while she's one of those familiar faces when it comes to the world of beauty content creation. She's actually got a platform so huge that she trended all weekend because of a massive, massive announcement that she made, right? Like I said, she's an internet name that had people talking this weekend. Her name is Aaliyah's Face.

alias face, depends how you want to say it. And this happened after she shared a reel that appeared to reveal that she's not only pregnant, but that she's also engaged or even possibly married, right? Now, what made this trend specifically interesting is that people weren't only reacting to the announcement itself, they were reacting to how she actually did it, right? Instead of a big sit-down reveal or a long caption explaining everything, Leah just kept it minimal, intimate, and very much on her own terms. And fans online actually loved that. I personally loved that. You know, I think when people are influencers or content creators or even celebrities or personalities, there's this silent expectation that everything that they do needs to be revealed in a grand way, or, you know, we need to find out at a certain point. No, we really don't. Remember when Zozi Bini Tunzi just posted on her wedding day, or after the fact, I think it wasn't even on the wedding day, it was after the fact, that she actually had a whole wedding and she had a whole husband, and we as a nation were just like, what, when, how? I love those kind of things, because I think you should be keeping moments that matter to you and those close to you. To you and those close to you. Those are the people who should matter and who should witness these moments, right? And a lot of the conversation over the weekend centered to how longtime viewers felt like they were watching a full circle moment for her, from following her beauty and lifestyle content for years to now seeing her enter a whole new chapter. So this became less about gossip and more about the internet actually celebrating a creator that they've grown with. The only thing to note is that at this stage, the marriage part appears to be based on what fans spotted on the reel, because she was wearing what looked to be like a, not a wedding dress per se, but like, you know, a reception dress, right? And it was a black and white video. I kid you not, that video is probably less than 15 seconds. All she did was walk up some stairs and her face is not showing. It's just like a mid-shot from her chest, I'd say, going down. She walks up the stairs, she opens up her hand and turns to reveal a big ring on her finger. Her partner then joins her to hold her hand. They walk up the stairs and they turn to reveal a baby bump that is so big, it looks like she's ready to pop. And, you know, the great part is that majority of her fans, I mean, she's got 900,000 subscribers on YouTube. That's close to 1 million people already. Who were just clapping for her and happy that she reached this stage of life, unbeknownst to all of us. I mean, I watch her vlogs on YouTube, and if you watch her vlogs, you would have had no idea that she's actually been carrying all along. And I actually love that, which got me to this conclusion, or question rather. Does keeping things offline actually protect relationships and mental health? I think personally it does. Those big moments, you don't really need to share them with social media until you are ready to. That's why there are people who only share pictures of their children like when they are, I don't know, 5 or 1, you know, or people only drop their pregnancy reveal or pregnancy photo shoot pictures after the birth of the child, because that whole moment was so sacred. You did not need the whole world involved in it, especially as someone who's got such a big platform, right? So I get it. I love it. And I do think that even us as everyday people who don't have, you know, 900,000 followers and subscribers, we should actually tear a page from her book and just keep sacred moments sacred. I'm not trying to police how people want to share their things on social media, but I do think some moments are meant to be sacred, right? I know that, you know, for example, Chrissy Teigen also recently trended for posting very... I don't know how to describe them, but Chrissy posted pictures from a funeral, and it just did not... I just felt like, you know what, I think we should... when it comes to funerals and anything of that nature, we should keep them off social media. Let's just keep them off social media, because those are precious moments. Those are moments that people who, if they were not there, they don't need to see them. It should just be between you and the people who are there. And, you know, from her dad's funeral, she had shared very sacred moments, you know, by the coffin. And I know we can't decide how people mourn,
But I just think some things are just not meant for social media. I don't know. You can tell me what you think, though. Do you think that keeping things offline actually protects your relationships and your mental health altogether? I mean, there we go. Aaliyah's face did it. None of her subbies knew that she even had a partner, let alone the fact that she's engaged or married. I think we were all gagged at that. Like, girl, you have a man? What do you mean? Right? So, yeah, hit us up and let us know what your views are on this. Are you the kind of person who also keeps things like that away from social media? Why do you do that? Do you feel like there are too many voices on social media and you just don't want to get diggered? You don't want to get confused? You don't want to be taken off guard? Yeah. I get it. As far as my followers know, I am a industry girl. All I do is work and go to the gym and mind my business, and that's it. I don't post my relationship on social media. If you don't tune into the show, you probably won't know that I'm in a relationship because I won't post it online. I try and keep my family to a close minimal. Like I'll probably just post them on their birthdays and things like that. But important big moments, no. Social media can find out later, unless they are work-related, of course. Then you're finding out immediately, like my Basadian Music Awards nomination. Other than that, no. But let's hear from you, and we'll wrap it up in just a bit. Put your hands-

It's Hayley Stainfield. I love myself right here on 5. Halsey with Colors right ahead of that. We are about 11 minutes away from 1 a.m. And we are about to close up What's the Vibe. Earlier on, I let you know that there is a popular YouTuber, beauty content creator and influencer who revealed that she is pregnant, seemingly engaged or even

even married, and nobody, and I mean no one of her subscribers, had any idea that she was even in a relationship, that she's even pregnant and all of that. And that's because, you know, most of her content is just her life, her work, and the beauty content that she does. And so that's what she portrays, that's what she wants people to see. And so when she dropped this bomb, it left everybody shook. And she took over the trends list this weekend. Her name is Aaliyah's Face. And if you are a YouTube girly and you love beauty content, then there is no way you haven't bumped into one or two or three of her videos. I've loved her for a very long time. And she's really one of those girls where she's so career focused or hustle focused that you don't really easily associate her with being in a relationship or having a child. And we're not saying it's far-fetched for her, because everybody's human, of course, but that's not what she presents, right? Because on social media, obviously she's protecting that part of her life. So I came through and I asked you to let me know, does keeping things offline actually protect relationships and your mental health, especially big moments like that? Because she's only sharing this relationship or marriage of hers now, and she's only sharing her pregnancy now. We don't know at this point, has she given birth? Is it just the announcement leading to the birth? And I just feel like that's actually how things should probably be done. I feel like we overshare so much on social media, unnecessarily so, announcing things before they even happen. It's just unnecessary, right? And you've come through on the WhatsApp line to share your thoughts with me. I've got Laura coming through and saying, hi 5FM, hello Buipelo. I definitely think keeping some things offline helps, because not everybody needs access to your relationship and big moments like that. The minute people know too much, they start giving opinions nobody asked for, and that can mess with your head. True this. All of a sudden there's so much unsolicited advice coming your way. And I think even for me, like, I am someone who feels like, look, I'm going to share what I want to share on my social media platforms without having 10,000 other people dictate to me what to share because of their opinions, right? But I know that, for example, with me, my weight loss journey is something that I shared quite candidly on social media. And I'd see how, you know, people who are into fitness, personal trainers and all of that would reach out, and sometimes it would be from a good place to wanting to correct some of the things that they thought I was doing wrong, or they could spot that maybe you're eating a little too much protein or whatever it is, right? But sometimes it would come from such a mean place, and I'd just be like, but that was just not necessary, right? And as a result, after I did my first big 75-day challenge, I decided to just keep posting just gym content. And even that, sometimes you'll get people be like, oh, the form is this and form is that. And when that happens, I can appreciate it, because I'm not a fitness guru like that. But when it comes from an angle of just wanting to hate, it's like, no, bro, that's what we're not going to do. Because guess what? Doing it and trying, you're sitting there and like telling me off for getting it wrong, but you're not even doing it yourself. That's why social media is such a tricky place for me. But otherwise, another one here to close us off, saying high five. For me, it's a yes and a no, actually. I think privacy is healthy, but being offline doesn't automatically mean your relationships are actually healthy. Some people are private because they are protecting peace, and others are private because there's something to hide. Oof. Tricky. I guess the problem is, or rather the thing is that you need to find the balance some way, somehow, son. But otherwise, thank you so much for coming through and engaging with me on that one. Otherwise, it's 7 minutes before one, meaning that it's time for me to love and leave you, Chomiaka. But it's okay. We get to do this all week. So later on this evening, I will be back on your radio, 10 p.m. all the way through to 1 a.m., getting you nice and easy into your Wednesday. I hope you have an incredible day ahead. I've got quite a day ahead of me. I have a, like I said, I have to be up by 6 a.m. And then I have a shoot that I need to get to by 9 a.m. And then I'll shoot for probably about 3 hours, maybe 4 at most. But I think 3, I'll probably be done by 1. After that, I have an event to attend, and right after that, I'm coming straight to studio from there. So it's a packed day, but like I said, it's always great to have a busy and productive

I just need some time, I'm trying to think straight. I just need a moment in my own space. Ask me how I'm doing, I say okay, yeah. But ain't that what we all say? Sometimes I think back to the old days, in the pointless conversations with the old me, yeah.

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